0: Foreigner 102.5 Saturday night with you on the DVE radio. Frank hanging with you. I'm live here in the studio. Yes. You know that little thing that says, like, some portions pre-recorded. Not now. I'm live right here talking at you. Let me know what you're up to. You can get me at Guy Overnight on Twitter or Instagram. Frank Sindrich on Facebook if you want to do that. That's Sindrich with a C. Horvatska. Maybe you're on your way back from Ligonier Days. I knew some people that were headed up there today. Maybe Bob and Jeannie. Some other folks enjoying the Ligonier scene. You're having a safe drive back to the Pittsburgh. Because tomorrow morning, you got to get up early. 7:30 a.m., Chad Tyson starts your DVE Steelers tailgate. Steelers and Colts tomorrow here. Countdown to kickoff begins at 9 a.m. with Tom Offerman and Matt Williamson, followed by, from the morning show, Mike Brazuta, along with Jerry Dulac and Bob Labriola, getting down to brass tacks. Then, the kickoff, 1 p.m., Rob King, Max Starks, and Missy Matthews bringing it to you, the Steelers and them Indy Colts, right here on your home of the Steelers and the best, you know that, Steelers coverage, 102.5 DVE. AC, Lightning Bolt, DC, coming up after these messages. 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

0: calling. Are we reaching? See, he keeps hanging up. 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
1: 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This band getting ready for some shows at the Hollywood Bowl. It's Aerosmith on DVE.

back from 1974, the second helping album from Skinner, Ballad of Curtis Lowe, 102.5 DVE. Some Aerosmith before that. Welcome to a Saturday night here at 102.5. Glad to be playing the tunes. Let's do a quick run through the birthdays. Lots of them today in the rock and roll scene. One of the big ones, Diamond Dave. I'm sure he's celebrating somehow, somewhere. David Lee Roth celebrating a birthday today. He is 72. Not doing any touring recently, but his next show is going to be next year out in Indio, California at the Stagecoach Festival. It's usually what follows right after Coachella. It's on the same grounds out there. Beautiful place to see a show. It can be a little warm once in a while, but David Lee Roth, that's his next one coming up. Other people on the rock and roll.

0: birthday. Some not so rock and roll. Some of these might Tanya Tucker. Her first hit was when she was 13 with Delta Dawn. Lots of hits throughout the years. Tempestuous relationship with Glen Campbell back in the early 80s. But she is 71 today. Simon Townsend, Pete Townsend's younger brother, is 66. Lizzie Hale is 43, the youngest on the list today. Hailstorm, great guitarist, great rock and roll. Go see Hailstorm if you can. Also, Midjure. Who is Midjure? He's a band called Ultravox. Had hits in the 80s, but he is also one of the co-writers of Do They Know It's Christmas? So there you go. A good Scotsman. Midjure, born this day back in 1953. Kirsty MacColl, another great English singer and songwriter who unfortunately passed away when a powerboat ran over her back in 2000. Sad story there. Check her out sometime. Also celebrating a birthday today, one of my favorite vocalists, Eric Martin of the band Mr. Big. Always looked like, for years, he looked like he was about 13. He went through it very well. But Eric Martin is 66 today. He's out there touring as well with his band. Mr. Big might be doing some recording, but he's out there touring with his band. Always great to see him. Always in it. Seems like always in a good mood. Great showing. Fabulous singer. 102.5 DVE on your Saturday night. There's your birthdays. Maybe you're celebrating something tonight. I'm going to play some Bush and Mr. David Lee Roth coming up with Van Halen in just a bit. Keep it here Saturday night, 102.5 DVE.
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get this time back. But this is a pretty good way to waste it. 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

0: Led Zeppelin from Physical Graffiti, Saturday night, 102.5 DVE. A little bit of Kashmir for you. Pens and Dallas Stars heading into the third period. No score in that one. Trying to tune into that in between talking to you fine people out there. Dorian just called in. So John was in the car earlier over there on Twitter. Steeler Ron, that's Captain Steeler Ron, checking in. Also Dylan, Tom Toten, and Edmund G. Thanks for hitting me up on Twitter. And the Blue Crew, as always, thanks for tuning in up there in Blairsville. You got Blue Cat, Blue with two dots. You got Knate, Julie, Silas. Can I get everybody? Aunt, Mom, that dad guy. Thank you guys for being a part of the Saturday Night Action here on 102.5. And listen to me. My name's Frank. How's it going? The Last Waltz. Classic film, Martin Scorsese, 1976, capturing the band and so many special guests on their final show. Well, they're going to recreate that whole night right here. The Smalls Waltz is coming up. Randy Bauman bringing together the best musicians in Pittsburgh and playing the music of The Last Waltz. Tickets available at Mr. Smalls box office and MrSmalls.com. Of course, Mr. Smalls in Millville. If you're traveling through there, pick up some tickets. Definitely going to sell out. This being the 50th anniversary. And a portion of the proceeds will benefit the Greater Pittsburgh Community Food Bank. So you're enjoying the music of the band played by great musicians right here in Pittsburgh, and you're helping out the food bank. Awesome. Tom Petty and the Heartbreakers, they are up next here. Frank with you Saturday night, DVE.
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0: Roadhouse Blues, The Doors on DVE. This band coming to town with Goo Goo Dolls. 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

0: Sympathy for the Devil, Rolling Stones, 102.5. Saturday night, it's DVE. Are you digging the tunes? Now I'm getting some calls once in a while, and you know, people are asking some good stuff, but the way things work, this is what I have prepared for you, for me. Anyhow, we're having a good night here. Little anniversary, I told you, birthdays. Here's a birthday that's happening. This day in 1902, the Gibson Mandolin Guitar Company was founded. And the first electric guitar they produced was in 1936, of course, integral to rock and roll. Famous guitar players, their bestseller, of course, you probably guessed it, the Gibson Les Paul. Ace Frehley, one of those people always seen with a Les Paul. Slash, Jimmy Page, Mick Jones, Eric Clapton, Pete Townsend, all using the Gibson Les Paul. Their second most popular is the SG Standard. You might recognize that model. Angus Young. Also, Tony Iommi used one of those. Jerry Garcia. So happy birthday to the Gibson Guitar Company. Thank you for all the great music you've helped to create. I'm sure parents are real happy about that too back there. Turn that thing down. But Mom, it's my new Gibson. Happy birthday. Go play some guitar, man. Go practice. 102.5 DVE. Tell you about the Pens in just a little bit. They're hanging on. Soundgarden is up next here. Frank with you on DVE.
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Paul McCartney and Wings, Live and Let Die on DVE. Up next, Joan Jett and the Blackhearts doing a cover song. 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

0: Dire Straits on your Saturday night, 102.5 DVE. Also some Metallica in there as well. Frank with you on your Saturday night. I am still live here in the studio, and the Penguins just won the shootout a couple minutes ago. Nice to get a win up there. Artur Shelov's shutting down the last shooter of the Dallas Stars, so that was good. The bad thing was that Dallas scored with like 29 seconds left to send it to overtime, to the shootout. But we came away with the 2 points. That's what's most important. Post-game on right now. Tomorrow, not hockey, it's football here on your home of the Steelers. Yes, 102.5. If you're going to the game, make sure you head down and see Tad over there at Stage AE for the pregame. But here on the radio, gets going at 7:30 a.m. Chad Tyson starts your tailgate action with some good rock and roll to fire you up. 9 a.m., Tom Offerman and Matt Williamson start the analyses. Then Mike Prezuta, Jerry Dulac, Bob Labriola, putting it all together, what you should be looking for. Hopefully looking for a good outcome. And then 1 p.m., Steelers and Colts, right here on your home of the Steelers and the best Steelers coverage, 102.5 DVE. They should still have jet lag, shouldn't they? We should beat these Colts, right? Everything should be, right? We'll see what happens tomorrow. Bon Jovi is coming up next year, 102.5. Also, some Stone Temple Pilots. Hope you're having a great Saturday night. Thanks for taking DVE along with you.
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0: right there. 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Wouldn't that be a treat? Rock and roll. 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Probably if you listen to 3WS on a Sunday morning, you get the 80s Casey Kasem countdown. They used to do the 70s too. And the music used to be a country song, then a disco song, then some real rock and roll. Then, like, it was pretty diverse what you heard on AM radio. Recently, Lou Gramm, a Foreigner, was in an interview with Classic Album Reviews. And he said the hits that made Foreigner one of the world's most successful bands would be ignored in today's world. And if you listen to the radio, you understand why. Only a miracle can save modern rock and roll. I don't know if I would even call it rock. I don't even know what to call it. It's more pop. And I think it'll take a miracle to get real rock and roll back on the radio like it was years ago. I mean, Hot Blooded and songs like that would never be played right now. He's right. If Hot Blooded was brand new, you'd have to dig for it. You'd have to find some indie online. There's still good rock and roll out there, but it's just not what's happening. Because radio tells you what you want to hear. But you got bands like the Cocktail Slippers, the Dolly Rots, the Woggles. Never heard of them? Listen in Sunday nights to Little Steven's Underground Garage, because he's playing all the classic hits and the songs you grew up with and some you might not know, but he's also playing new bands that are playing the rock and roll, and he's putting them on cruises and things like that. So it's out there being played. You just have to look a little harder. It's not on your regular rock and roll radio like it used to be. Man, those were the days, wasn't it? I'm telling you, it's still out there, though. Nirvana is coming up next, and also some AC/DC. Freddie in Beaver Falls, been waiting for that one. Hanging out on a Saturday night. Hell's Bells on the way real soon. That's rock and roll. Keep it here. It's 102.5 DVE.
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0: Black Dog 102.5 DVE with some Zeppelin for you. Saturday night. It's happening right here on DVE. Frank on the DVE microphone talking at you. Pens win tonight. Riverhounds won too. That's good. Not so good day for Pitt. Anyhow, moving on with your information that I'm going to give you on the radio. The Steelers in a couple weeks will be over in France, which is a real safe place to be right now. But you can watch the game from the safety of your own home. But Chad Tyson's going to come. We'll bring you some gift cards for snacks. I don't get that part. Are we giving you the gift card beforehand so you could buy snacks for Chad? Or is he bringing the gift card? Anyway, it's all part of the package. Tailgating and watching the game with Chad Tyson. We will host the party for you. That's what it says here. Gift card for snacks plus some DVE swag and Steelers swag. Some clothing. Maybe a t-shirt or two. I don't know. I don't know what's in the bag, but it's going to be good. Chad's bringing it. The Steelers are playing in Paris on October 25th. Go to the iHeartRadio app. Maybe you have it. Get it now. Then leave us a talk back. Give us your name, where you're from, and why we should come to your house to watch the Steelers play in Paris against the Saints. So do that right now. It's brought to you by CGR Wholesale Roofing and Siding Supply Center, where the average Joe can buy like a pro. 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Give him a call beforehand. Make sure if he likes macaroni salad or potato salad. But it's going to be good. 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It was my very first concert supporting the Escape album. Point Blank was the opener. Got some Escape music coming up for you in just a little bit. Keep it here. 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

0: Cold as Ice, Foreigner on DVE. Not so bad outside yet. Closing up Saturday night. Right on. Ready to rock. Gonna take it to the Frank with you on the DVE radio. Thanks for tuning in for Saturday Night Rock and Roll. Whatever it is you were into tonight, maybe you had a couple cocktails. Please don't get behind the wheel. Don't drink and drive. That's just very basic smartness right there. Don't be dumb, okay? Because tomorrow morning, you got to take your vitamins, go to bed, and get up for Chad Tyson to start the tailgate action, lead you into the Steelers pregame, and of course, Steelers Colts here on DVE at 1 p.m. So, get in a couple 30 winks or whatever it takes. Some of you don't need any. I know what that's like. I want to say thank you to anybody who dropped a line on my Facebook or Instagram anywhere to say happy birthday. Yesterday was my birthday. Thank you for leaving a message. It does mean something. Just a little happy birthday is fantastic. So thank you for that. You people are totally awesome. Glad to have you listening to me and presenting the rock and roll. Thanks for the calls. Let me know what's up. You can always get me on Facebook, Frank Sindrich. That's with a C. At Guy Overnight, Twitter or Instagram, should you want to do that. Looking ahead just a couple days, I'm off tomorrow. Paul Simon this Tuesday turns 85. Just think about that. Maybe Michelle will do something on the lunch there. Give her some Simon and Garfunkel. Say happy birthday. One of the greatest American songwriters. That's pretty cool. 85. Paul Simon on Tuesday. All right, my friends, have a great night. Keep it here for the Steelers tomorrow. After midnight, you guys can do whatever you want. Still have a couple good rock and roll songs on the way. But I'll talk to you next week. I haven't seen the schedule yet, but I think I want it. Keep it here on 102.5 DVE, your home of rock and roll since 1969. A great rest of your weekend.
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0: Getting you ready for the next game. Later today, the Steelers are back home as they play the Indianapolis Colts. 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

0: Getting you ready for the next game. Later today, the Steelers are back home as they play the Indianapolis Colts. 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

0: Getting you ready for the next game. Later today, the Steelers are back home as they play the Indianapolis Colts. 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
1: Welcome in. This is a public affairs program shedding the light on the interest, issues, and concerns of the greater Pittsburgh area. Good morning. My name is Johnny Hartwell. In studio, one of my favorite guests, Dr. Dara Ware-Allen, CEO and principal of City Charter High School. Dara, it is so good to see you. How are you?
2: Johnny, thanks for having me back. It's always a pleasure to be here.
1: You brought guests for me. You brought people.
2: I did. We have some of our students with us, and they're the best part of City High.
1: All right, let's say hi to Felix Dreyer. Good morning.
3: Good morning.
1: Kalina Richardson, good morning.
4: Good morning.
1: And Ella Sabola, how are you?
5: Good. Thank you for having us.
1: All right, this is exciting because we're going to talk to you. We're also going to talk to the students to get their perspective. Does that make you nervous at all? You
2: know, no.
1: What they're going to say?
2: Yeah. No, they really are. Like when I said, they're the best part of City High. It's why I continue to do this work, is getting the chance to get to interact with them and seeing how their futures unfold. And so, like, really, they tell the best story when we hear from them.
1: Okay. Now, I know in a couple of weeks, in fact, less than 2 weeks, you have an open house. So tell us everything we need to know about that.
2: Yes, we have an open house on Saturday, October 24th. It's a little bit later in the month than we typically have it. And it's going to be the Saturday, like I said, the 24th from 10 a.m. until noon. And it's open to folks that are thinking about coming to City High, want to explore. There'll be an opportunity to talk to teachers and also a chance to get to talk to some of our students, including Felix, Kalina, and Ella.
1: All right. So you're looking for specific kind of grades, though. You're not elementary grades. This is going into, what, eighth or ninth grade?
2: Thanks, Shawnee. That would make sense to be able to clarify that. So, right, this would be for current eighth graders that are interested in going to ninth grade in the fall, and then also we accept transferring ninth graders who would be in 10th grade in the fall.
1: Now, there is so much to explain about City High. It's okay to call it City High because that's what you guys call it, right?
2: Yes.
1: Okay. Because you're just not your average high school, are you?
2: We are not. We're fortunate that we had visionaries that pioneered City High. They did a lot of research nationwide, thinking about the best elements of high school and reimagine what the high school experience could look like. And so what's special about our school, in addition to our students and also our teachers, is how our school is scheduled and structured. So we're a year-round school. It means that we do get breaks, but they are not your traditional kind of breaks, you know, like you have the summer off. It's roughly 3 months on, 1 month off, a trimester schedule. We also have a 4-day school week. We are trying to model what work looks like in different kinds of work environments outside of the high school experience. And so 4-day school week. And then we have optional activities the first Monday of every month. And what also is unique about our school, there are lots of things, but trying to hit the highlights, is that our school loops. So what that means is that our teachers and a grade level principal that starts with students in ninth grade, they stay with them all 4 years. That is our goal. And it's really like our secret sauce, you know, kind of building relationships and learning how to leverage learning through the relationships that students and teachers develop together. And then one last thing that I'll mention, again, not everything, but something that attracted me to City High before coming here, is the fact that City High integrates career development opportunities and exposure experiences so that students have a sense of what is out there, you know, in the world, what they could do potentially as a career, what they can do even as hobbies, and finding out what they do like and what they don't.
1: And that includes an internship,
2: which includes the internship. And so that's another anchor part of the City High experience, that every student will graduate having an internship with more information about themselves, about the world of work, to really be able to hit the ground once they graduate.
1: Okay. Now I want to get the perspective from the students. I'm going to start with Ella, since you're closest to the microphone. So you're not from Pittsburgh. Tell me your story.
5: So around 2017, 2018, I came to America from Nigeria. I was around 6 years old, and I first moved to New York. I stayed there for, I want to say, a few months to a year. And then we came to Pittsburgh, and I've been at Propel Montour my entire life until my mom told me about City Charter High School, and yeah. I absolutely fell in love with that school.
1: Okay. So compare Nigeria to Pittsburgh. What's the difference?
5: The weather. It's so warm. It's so hot. Yes, it rains, but like Pittsburgh, oh my goodness.
1: We have a lot of rain.
5: Yeah, and the cold, it scared me.
1: So, while you were living in New York, when did you experience your first winter?
5: I want to say because I arrived around, I want to say May.
1: Okay.
5: And so that same year was when I experienced my first winter. I was like shocked, like knee-high boots and snow that was also up to your knees, and like all these huge winter coats. Like you can never see a big winter coat or even huge cardigans in Nigeria.
1: Yeah, you got to think about clothing options, don't you? Okay, so you're a sophomore. So what attracted you to City High?
5: So I am very ambitious, and I always think about my future. And the school I was currently at, I thought that it didn't have, you know, enough resources that I thought that I needed to get to where I wanted to be. And my mom found City Charter High School. And then I started researching the school and the curriculum, and I just fell in love. Like, we get to have those internships and get to meet with other people and do an enrollment. It just changed how I saw high school.
1: Now, your school in Nigeria, and then when you went to New York, was that kind of a traditional school where you had big breaks in the summer and maybe a break in the winter?
5: Yes, we had those breaks.
1: What was it like to going year around? What kind of adjustment was that?
5: It was a little so-so at first because it was, you know, hard having my friends be out and me still being in school. But I definitely got used to it. My sleep schedule as well, I had to adjust that because I usually sleep a lot during like summer break, and I didn't have that, so I was just doing schoolwork, but I got used to it.
1: Okay. All right, let's go with Kalina. Now you're a senior, correct?
3: Yes.
1: Okay. When did you start at City High? Did you start as a
3: I started as a freshman.
1: You did? Okay. And what attracted you to this school?
3: Coming out of middle school, I really wanted to be challenged in a way that I hadn't been challenged before. And I felt that at City High, with the internship program and the looping, I would have more of an opportunity to foster deeper connections with teachers and peers, and I would be able to do more extracurricular activities.
1: All right, Dr. Allen talked about looping. What was your experience? That's something that people aren't used to. So you have the same teacher the whole way through your collegiate, yes. your high school career.
3: For me, that was a big change because even in my middle school, a lot of staff didn't stick. We had maybe two teachers in like that entire junior high that I had for the entire like middle school experience. And coming to City High, almost all of our teachers stayed. So I've really been able to help work with teachers that know my learning style, that know how I get work done, that know how I study. And they've really been able to present me with more opportunities like Poetry Out Loud, different electives. So I've been able to get even more opportunities, more connections to other extracurriculars outside of City High.
1: Now, you're interested in art. You want to be an art teacher?
3: Yes.
1: You're interested in art. What do you specialize in?
3: I do visual arts, like painting.
1: Mm-hmm. All right. And what kind of experience does City High give to your aspirations?
3: Our art room is always open, so I'm able to go there and work on art whenever I'm not busy. I really like having an art teacher that I can talk about different mediums with that's willing to give me tips. So I think that's been very beneficial to my experience as an artist, having someone that knows what they're doing, knows and has been doing it for a long time.
1: Now, did you have any friends or family that had gone to City High before you, or is that something that you found on your own?
3: It was a completely, like, I had never heard of it. I had never heard of the downtown schools. And I was really intrigued to hear about, like, an all-year-round school that was, like, in the heart of Pittsburgh. So I was really new to it. I didn't know anyone that had went there before. So it was, like, a brand new world to me.
1: All right. Now, Felix, your turn. Okay. Now, you're not originally from Pittsburgh.
4: No, I'm not originally from Pittsburgh.
1: Not from Nigeria. That's Ella.
4: Not that far away. I'm originally from Atlanta, but I moved when I was very young to Cocoa Beach, Florida, over by the Cape Canaveral in the Space Center.
1: So you didn't see a lot of winter either.
4: I didn't see a lot of winter at all, yeah. My first winter, we came up to in Pittsburgh in, like, I want to say the end of fall, late October.
1: Hello!
4: And then, yeah, like 3 days, 4 days later, it was just starting, the cold front came in, and then my first snowball fight was like the next week after that.
1: That's funny. Did you make a snowman when you first came out?
4: Yes, absolutely.
1: It's like the rule. All right, so what attracted you to City High?
4: Well, I originally went to another charter school called Providence Charter School for my middle school and elementary days, and there was a City High student ambassador who came in the cafeteria and talked about City High, and it really broadened my view. I was like, this is very interesting. This school looks like exactly what I want. It kind of fits the same bill where you're always connected with your teachers. You can talk with them. You can get things done. And the student to faculty ratio was just like in the sweet spot for me. So I'm like, yeah, I want to go to that school.
1: Okay. And you're interested in communications. Is this the first time you've been on radio?
4: Actually, no. I go to SLB Radio, which is a youth-led radio program in the Children's Museum, and I do a lot of radio stuff there.
1: Oh, I didn't know I was dealing with a pro.
4: I do enjoy being on air. It's a lot of fun.
1: That's cool. And so, you know, we talked to Dr. Allen about, you know, kind of focusing on career choices. Had you formulated your desire to be part of the media fairly early, or is that something that was developed while you were at City High?
4: I think it was developed while I was at City High, because we have this really great digital media program where we learn like Photoshop and different things like Premiere, and it's really that really broadened my thoughts on like aspects of studio art and making things online using multimedia. And then also, we have this career fair every other year where you get to meet with a bunch of like after school programs. And that's where I met SLB Radio and got into that.
1: That's awesome. All right, Dr. Allen, back to you. How proud are you of these three individuals?
2: I love them. And it's why I come to work every day. Excited about what the new day is going to bring. I learned so much from our students. I mean, our goal is, you know, that we are teaching them, but they're also teaching us. And the looping model helps with that. I mean, it really is a relationship that starts, you know, when they begin, and then it just develops. And we forge relationships, you know, that last, you know, beyond their time at City High. I always look for when our alumni come back to visit, tell us what they're up to, and give us some inspiration to keep doing what we're doing. So I'm super proud.
1: You know, I interview individuals every single week, and I wish more individuals were more like them. They were not hesitant to talk at all on the radio, because sometimes that can be intimidating.
2: Exactly. They're doing better than I did my first time around. They're rock stars.
1: All right. I don't want to get too far away from also mentioning that you have an open house coming up in a couple of weeks. So if, for those who missed your message at the top of the show, tell us everything we need to know.
2: Yes, we hope you'll come check us out on Saturday, October 24th. Our open house is from 10 until noon. You can register on our website, cityhigh.org. We also will accept if you just stop in, you know, if you haven't had a chance to register. But it will be an opportunity to be able to see the school up close, talk to students, talk to teachers. And we think that's a unique part of our experience. To where you have that opportunity to actually ask your questions and hear, you know, from the folks that help run the school and experience the school.
1: And if you're looking for more information, the website is cityhigh.org, correct?
2: That's right.
1: Okay. All right. I'm not done with you three. Let's go back to Felix. We kind of mentioned the differences with City High compared to maybe another like public school. What was it like for you? What was the biggest transition for you?
4: I think the biggest transition would definitely be the four-day weeks. I was usually doing...
1: The four-day weeks, yeah.
4: Yeah, we don't have Mondays, so we have Tuesday through Friday. And that is really nice, especially when if you have any like work or if you have anything you need to do on that Monday, you can get a lot of things done. That was the biggest transition for me, because having those four-day weeks was like... It was eye-opening. I really enjoy not being not being like this, you know, the Sunday blues. It's going to be Monday tomorrow. I call them
1: the Tuesday blues.
4: The Tuesday blues, yes. But it's really nice having those three-day weekends. I feel like it's a little vacation every time.
1: As an adult, believe me, we like three-day weekends too. Kalina, same question to you. What was the biggest surprise?
3: I absolutely agree with Felix, the four-day week. But for me, being able to go to school year-round, it really kept me busy and productive. Ella mentioned earlier that like the sleep schedule gets fixed. So I think you really learn how to consistently manage your time like you would have to in college or in a post-secondary job. So I think that has really prepared me for other extracurriculars, even as I move into things outside of City High.
1: And kind of focus on, you know, a career after school, mm-hmm. Being that you want to pursue something in art. What are some of your aspirations for this school? Like, because you have an internship, have you thought about, or how does that work?
3: I want to have the same impact on students that some of my teachers have had on me at City High. I think that there really is a strong opportunity to stay with the same people for the 4 years that lets you really get to know them. And you can have those personal conversations with them. And I want to be able to do that same thing. I would love to return to City High after I graduate. I would love to work in the art department, even because we stay with our same four teachers, but our teachers are able to work with different grade levels as well. So I get to help different kids and they can keep returning. So I think that would be a really lovely goal for me to come back to City High.
1: All right, let's go back to Ella. Now you're only a sophomore, but you have some aspirations. What do you want to do after your high school career?
5: I would just love to go to medical school. I've loved children. Like, I just love working with kids, and being at City High has really taught me a lot when it comes to working with children and teenagers. Like, I love the way our teachers communicate with us. They always listen. And Dr. Allen, she knows everybody by name. And that's how, like, I want to be whenever it comes to working with children in medicine.
1: Hold on. You mentioned you know everybody's name.
2: I work on it. And really, there are unique elements, even though I don't, you know, have as much time with students as, like, their teachers do. I enjoy getting to know like a little thing about students that helps me like remember who they are. And I feel grateful when I see them coming in the door, when I see them throughout the day and in the building, and when they're leaving, you know, and hoping that they're going to have a good evening and they're going to come back, you know, the next day. And, you know, like we're just continuing to feel like that level of connection. So I do work at, you know, trying to find a little bit of something about every student to remember who they are.
1: All right. This is a question for the collective. Does it become kind of almost a family?
5: Absolutely.
1: Yeah. Mm-hmm.
3: I definitely do think that there is a community at City High, especially Dr. Allen. She stands out front of the school every morning and greets everyone. So I feel like that's a really good, that sums up City High perfectly. You know everyone. You're able to talk to everyone.
1: I think, embarrassing her.
3: Felix and I, especially, since we've been here so long, we know everyone on our floor in our grade level by name. Just like Dr. Allen knows a lot of the students by name, we're able to identify and connect with one another, too.
4: I especially think it's very community oriented. Right now, this year, I'm doing a dual enrollment at Point Park. So I go out of the school to another school, and then I come back. And I have, like, the most wonderful conversations with our security guard. Like, we wait in the door, we get in, and me and Mr. Collins just chat about life, and then I head back up to class.
1: All right, so this is a great, great opportunity for somebody who's listening who may be interested in attending City High to kind of get a perspective of what the school may provide. And, of course, a great way to connect with the school is the open house, which is coming up in a couple of weeks. For those who are maybe interested or curious about it, I highly encourage you to go to the website, cityhigh.org, get in contact with the school, schedule a time for you to come in for part of the for the open house. But what would they experience at the open house?
2: Great question. And what is unique about coming to the open house is they do get to walk through the entire building. You know, we give them a map. They have a City High student ambassador that is, you know, basically helping them navigate the building where there are one-on-one or small group conversations that really can be customized. And our student ambassadors really do speak from their experience. You know, they are experts, you know, on City High and are able to provide that perspective to incoming folks that are looking to visit. And then also once they get up on the floor, we have three levels, you know, above the first floor. And so they're both laid out very similarly. And so folks are on the second floor. They can see like what the layout, you know, of how classrooms are for the various grade levels and be able to talk to teachers, like teacher representatives for all of the different content areas that day. The open house also, we end with a little treat. You know, we want to thank people for coming. So that sounds like a little simple thing, but I think it's also a part of what the experience is like when we're there. You know, they get fresh baked cinnamon rolls from our chef, as well as cookies. And food is a very important part at City High, too, to where we have a chef and a sous chef and a cafeteria team. Students, you know, have trays like they would, you know, if they were going to, you know, a college, not disposable little packages or paper plates, you know, of letting them know that we see, you know, their experience as like a full experience, or you're doing school just like we're looking forward to have like a sustaining lunch. We want our students to also feel that as well. So those are just like little things, you know, that I think speak to what the school environment is like. And then if someone's not able to come to the open house, although we hope that most people will be able to prioritize it, you know, since it's in a couple of weeks, we also do individual tours, usually on Wednesdays. And for some reason, if that doesn't work, you know, we can make arrangements. But what's different about the tour is that they will actually see class in session. They won't have the opportunity to talk to teachers, but they will be actually able to see what class looks like. So I actually recommend, you know, if people are able to come to the open house and then also schedule a tour, because then they'll get like the fullest experience.
1: Dr. Allen is the principal and CEO, and she brought in some students. So I've got more questions for you. Let's start with Ella on this one. Got a question for you. For people who, friends or family who aren't exactly sure what exactly City High is all about, how do you explain your experience to them?
5: I've been through this a lot with students from my other school who have come
1: different.
5: To City
1: it's
5: High.
1: It's different. Yeah.
5: I talked to them about the full, you know, City High, what it is, how you work with other people, the curriculum, and then I go into, you know, pros and cons, as in like things that are different with City High that others might not be so comfortable with, such as the dress code. We have a business casual dress code. So we wear, you know, things like, you know, button down shirts, business pants, loafers, flats, things like that. And to turn off for a lot of people who want to come to the school, but I try my best to explain that it's not as bad as you think it is.
1: I have three boys. They don't dress like you. You guys look fabulous. Killian, I got a question for you. What are you better at now than before City High? Maybe not academically, but something, you know, maybe it's spiritually or educationally or just from a personal standpoint.
3: I have definitely improved in my communication skills. Being around the same people all the time, you learn how to interact with a wide variety of people. Since City High is a charter, it's downtown, people come from all over. People come from different experiences, different neighborhoods. And just like you will have to in university or college or in any real post-secondary option, you have to interact with people. You have to learn how to be sociable, be communicative. And I've really learned how to do so at City High. Even when conflicts appear, you have to learn how to resolve those in professional manners. And that is something I feel like I've nearly like perfected at City High. I've had the opportunity to practice with that a lot.
1: All right, Felix, your turn. Okay, so you're talking to an eighth grader, somebody who's going to move and is considering City High. What do you say? Not forget about the brochure and the talking points. From your perspective, why do you think they ought to consider going to City High?
4: I think City High is a really great option because my main, like, I gravitate to this is you get to know everybody. Everybody knows you. You know everybody back. If you're a little bit shy, you'll kind of work out your shyness. You like, you know everybody in the floor. Everybody knows you. So if you're nervous that in high school...
1: And they're all shaking their heads. Yes, yeah. Yeah, you get to know everybody.
4: If you're nervous in middle school that you're like leaving all your friends, you're going to another high school, you won't see them, City High, you will know everybody and everybody will know you. And it's just like a one big happy family. I really want to stress that high school can be scary, but getting to know everybody makes it a lot easier.
1: All right, we only have a couple of minutes left. So let's kind of talk about the open house again, so to remind people if somebody's interested. But then we're going to talk about your students behind their back. So is that okay? Okay, go ahead. Tell us everything we need to know about the open house.
2: All right, I have to first say, I'm so glad they chose us. Our school is better when we have, students from lots of different backgrounds coming together, kind of like how Kalina said, and all of the points around, how we become, a community, and how some of the quirkiness, that Ella talked about as well, you learn it and it helps you navigate life. Not just at school, but then also in helping to prepare you beyond that. So open house, please come check us out October 24th, Saturday, noon to 10 a.m. And also, as you had mentioned, to clarify, who we're targeting, primarily we're looking at those who are in eighth grade or ninth grade. Eighth graders that will become ninth graders next year, or ninth graders who will be 10th graders next year, and or who want to transfer in January. We will take current ninth graders who want to transfer, and also current 10th graders who want to transfer in January as well.
1: Okay, so we talked a little bit about the differences. We talked about the 4-day week as opposed to 5 days. You go year around. We talked about kind of a stress of preparing these students for after their high school career. Why is that? And why do you think that's an advantage for City High and your students?
2: Yeah, I am fortunate. When I started, when I talked about really the visionary work of our founders, they did a lot of research into really developing the model of City High. And a lot of those aspects of our school really have been found to be true over many years. Sure, there are some things, that are different, but like the base formula of the importance of relationships, of helping students learn, which was mentioned earlier, I think Kalina said it, of you getting to learn your teachers, the teachers getting to learn your learning style, and that just strengthens over time. And the fact that we're going to school all year round, the break is enough time to renew, refresh, but not so much that you're forgetting and restarting. And so I feel like we gain a little bit more each time in terms of like speeding up what can be learned and how quickly you can jump in and start off, with your curriculum when you've been working over a period of time and you have shorter breaks and the relationships really start to take root.
1: What is your graduation rate?
2: It is 96%. And that's across demographic groups, across different racial groups, ability level, in terms of whether a student has an individualized education plan, class. Across demographic groups, we have an average rate of 96%.
1: That's amazing. Now, how's that compared to maybe your average public school?
2: Average public school can vary, and I believe Pittsburgh is in the range of like the high 80s to 90%, and it obviously can fluctuate.
1: But it's not 96%. That's pretty good.
2: It is not. It is not.
1: Tell me what you're most proud of.
2: It is our students, and the fact that they choose to come to school. Because in high school, really, that's why truancy is an issue. Students can make choices about, whether they're going to be serious about their education, and or even if they don't know what they're going to do, like putting one foot in front of the other to keep pursuing. And the other part I will say, which makes our community, are the staff. We have educators that are amazing. They choose to come to work at City High, and together we really form a community that cares about each other and that's committed to student learning.
1: Felix, Kalina, Ella, thank you. You did a fabulous job. Thank you so much for coming in.
6: Thank you for having us.
4: Thank you very much.
1: And Dr. Dara Allen, thank you so much. It's always good to see you. Thank you and good luck with your open house.
2: Thank you so much for having us.
1: Once again, if you want more information, cityhigh.org is the website. 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I'm Johnny Hartwell. Thank you so much for listening.

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25: Good morning, Steelers Nation, and welcome to the DBE Steelers Tailgate Game Day Edition. Off and running here as we start getting ready for Week 5 against the Colts, which is happening later this afternoon. A 1 o'clock kickoff at Acrisure Stadium. Steelers currently set at 2-2 on the season, coming off yet another disappointing loss in Cleveland Thursday Night Football last week. The streak continues. The streak of losses. It seemed winnable, but a lot of issues prevented the Steelers from getting that dub in Cleveland. Many of them on our side of the ball, not the Browns. So they've had some extra time to get ready for this one against the Colts and clean the house. A lot of house cleaning that needed to happen. Offensive line, third down, the secondary, wide receivers. Yeah, a lot to get to this morning. Wes Euler joins me next hour, as does Mike Prezuda, and a very special guest dropping by next, Merrill Hodge. Talk a little X's and O's, specifically third down. So that is coming up as we get things rocking here. Game day edition of the DVE Steelers Tailgate, brought to you by Giant Eagle, the official supermarket of your Pittsburgh Steelers. Let's get it. Here we go.

0: this is how we used to look at every coach I ever played for. I played for a lot of two Hall of Famers, Coach Cowherd and Chuck Knoll. Anyway, it didn't matter who our coordinator was. Once you cross the 50, I mean, it's a war zone. I mean, no team likes you to cross the 50. They change their mindset. They change how they come after you. Their pressures are different. So once you cross the 50 and then you get into a third down scenario, that's when you really have to be alerted that, okay, they're going to bring some type of pressure, especially if it's third and five or longer. And the reason they do that is because oftentimes hot routes are no longer than 5 yards. So what they're going to do is they know you're hot. They make you throw the hot, and then they make the tackle.
1: Gotcha.
0: So that's why, I mean, that's the simple terms. That's why they do it. That's why you like to be in third and four, you know, third and three. Because now if they do pressure, we throw a hot, we're going to get a first down. Yeah. And they know that. So so understanding a hot, and then, you know, and that's not just your quarterback and your receivers. It's your offensive linemen.
1: Yeah.
0: Like in the New England game. They just, and listen, you're asking a lot of five guys that are all close to the ball, close to the line of scrimmage. You know, their vision can only see so much. You know, they may not see somebody who's dropping, you know, 8 yards off the line of scrimmage down into the box immediately.
1: Yeah.
0: They could miss them. And oftentimes they do, but trying to account for people that are in the box, sliding far enough out to pick up people like New England when Rodgers got blindsided. Just didn't slide out long enough. We had plenty of people. We just didn't kick it out far enough. You know, some of that comes with experience, but, you know, being more sound and alert that, hey, once it's third and five, especially when we're on this side of the 50, okay, all our alerts should be on. And then you have to be at your very best when you go to that line of scrimmage of where are people, what's my rule, who am I responsible for? And I don't think there's any excuse for making a mental error. There's just not.
1: Yeah. You know?
0: Physically, you're going to get beat. That's just the way it is. Nobody's ever won all the battles. But getting people to understand their rules and identify the people and where they are, that will be the first one. You know, your wide receivers have to be in tune with your quarterback. They got to see the exact same thing. Mm-hmm. The back in the backfield is usually a wild card, and he has to be on alert. Sometimes that's going from one side to the other based on what they're doing. That guy has to be smart and alert. You know, I've always thought, you know, I made it in this league being – on third down. I was our third down. I started on third downs. And you had to know what the offensive line was doing, your quarterback was doing, your job, and what they were doing on the other side. The only thing I didn't do is throw it. But aside from that, I had to know everything this guy did, and actually a little more.
1: That's why I
0: wanted to protect him.
1: Yeah, that's why I wanted to ask you your thoughts on it, because you've been there and done that.
0: I know now it sounds complicated, but in a sense, it shouldn't be. If you understand your rules and you're prepared to do that and you come out with a good plan, you know, you just shouldn't fail. Now, so people that are inexperienced, there's going to be mistakes.
2: Yeah, which we have right now, because they're all new guys. We're all working together for the first time.
0: We got an offensive line where we got some young guys. Yeah, so we're not seasoned by any stretch, you know, we're not a veteran group. So, but at this point, you're just going to have to make sure those mistakes don't happen.
1: Yeah.
0: And I still go back to the very best way is to be better on first and second down.
1: Yeah, I like that.
0: Third and short, you know, and that's often forgotten. Like, oh, you're better on third down. Well, I get better on first and second.
1: Yep.
0: Okay. And that'll help your third down. So let's start. Every down's important, you know. It isn't third down. It ain't just third down. And I think that's what's sometimes forgotten is that to fix third down, be better on first and second down.
1: So that's where the cleaning begins on Sunday, hopefully.
0: Yeah, so now you're like, what down do you got left? Fourth down, all right?
2: Exactly.
0: And hopefully we don't have to get to fourth down.
2: Merrill, appreciate it as always, man.
0: Anytime.
2: This has been great talking X's and O's with you. We've got more of the tailgate coming up as we continue to get ready for Week 5, Steelers-Colts at Acrisure here on DVE, your radio hub of the black and gold.
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0: DV, Steelers tailgate. Good morning, Steelers Nation. I'm Chad Tyson. Getting you ready for Steelers Colts this afternoon at Acura Shore. At least start to get you ready. We got a lot of game day coverage to get to. Countdown to kickoff coming up at 9. And if you are going to the game, swing into Stage AE on your way in and see Tad Whistle from the DV Morning Show. He is hosting that tailgate there. Stage AE Outdoors, live music and giveaways. Always a blast. So check it out. Of course, him and Randy had a new public service announcement about tailgate safety on the morning show this week. So for the benefit of everybody going to the game today, let's go ahead and roll that right now. A lot of important stuff here, so put your beer down and listen up, all right, guys?
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1: Here with a message about tailgate safety.
2: When you get down there this weekend, remember, you gotta eat something.
1: You gotta eat something.
2: Like, for real, eat something.
1: You know how you get when you don't eat.
2: Jell-O shots aren't food.
1: Right. And neither are Zins.
2: You gotta get some food down your gullet.
1: You'll say stuff like, oh yeah, I'll grab a hot dog in a second.
2: I'll crush some pierogies on my way into the game.
1: Then you'll start feeling yourself a little.
2: I'll just grab something once I get in there.
1: They got plenty of food in the stadium.
2: And you know how that goes.
1: First time out, I'll grab a burger.
2: I actually prefer Aramark's burger.
1: Then all of a sudden,
2: you know what? I'll grab a pretzel after halftime when the lines go down.
1: I'll scoop some nachos next time I get up to piss.
2: Next thing you know, you got 14 missed calls and it's...
1: I'll hit the casino and grab a steak after I play a little Keno.
2: Then finally, poof.
3: Yeah, Tim. Tim. I'm in some kind of hostel in the Keys Rocks. I think it's the Keys Rocks. It could be Neville Island. I don't know. There's a dead hooker in my room. A dead hooker. She's dead, Sam. Dead. What am I going to do, man? What the heck am I going to do?
2: So please, do yourself a favor. Eat something.
1: Eat something.
2: You gotta eat.
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24: Like, going back to the emotion and the energy, obviously there was that exchange that was on camera between you and Aaron. Is that a normal level of tense between how you two communicate, or was that above and beyond a way, a productive method of communication?
25: I wouldn't classify it as normal, no, but I think the reality of it is, you know, it's the it's a 20-year relationship. You know, I think the fact that we were able to sit and talk numerous times, you know, over the weekend, about that and a number of things. But yeah, I specifically, as I've stated, I'm hopefully not to put any pressure on my daughter. I'm getting to grandfather age. I don't want to be saying those type of words. But it's an emotional, competitive environment. So, but yeah, I think it's something that we can definitely learn from.

0: It's the DV Steelers tailgate of Chad Tyson Game Day Edition rocking here on a Sunday morning as we get ready for the Colts this afternoon. 1 o'clock kickoff at Acrisure for Week 5. I had a chance to catch up with Mike Prezuda from the Steelers Audio Network of the DVE Morning Show Friday. Get some of his final thoughts on the game, so let's go ahead and roll that right now.
1: You know, ever since Mike McCarthy got here, he has periodically referenced the adjustment period that you go through a first-year coaching staff with the team. There are new players, first-year players with the Steelers. And then kind of a league-wide deal with training camps. Nobody's really playing their starters much, if at all, in the preseason. So the first month is kind of viewed as training camp, except it counts, right?
0: Yeah.
1: The Steelers have survived that. There have been some ups and downs. They're 2-2. They still are in a position of upward mobility if they're able to seize it. Now we're going to start to find out who they are. They're playing the Colts at home. The Colts are coming off a game in Europe. Steelers are coming off a Thursday game, so they've had more rest. Both teams have injuries. Big deal. Everybody has injuries. Ask the Ravens and Bengals about injuries. Nobody cares. It's time for the Steelers to show us who they are under Mike McCarthy. This is a home game. This is a winnable game. This is a game where they're going to need their veterans to step up. And this is a game where the objective on defense, at least, couldn't be more obvious. Stop Jonathan Taylor, and you win the game. Tyson, I think they're going to win it, but I think there's going to be some nervous moments before they do.
0: And Mike Prezuda's thoughts on the game. And, of course, we'll hear him on Countdown to Kickoff around 11 o'clock this morning and on the post-game show after things wrap up, hopefully talking about a Steelers dub. And our game day coverage continues next. Wes Euler joins me for Quick Hits. Tailgate rocking, DV.

0: It's the DBE Steelers tailgate of Chad Tyson getting ready for week 5 against the Colts. Time for our quick hit segment with Wes Euler from the Steelers Audio Network and The Drive on SNR. Wes, welcome back, man. How you doing?
1: I'm fired up for some football this weekend. Doing well. This is a big one on Sunday on the North Shore.
0: It is, and a lot has happened since we last spoke ahead of Thursday night and that debacle over in Cleveland, but that's in the past. Let's just focus on this week. Let's start with wide receivers. Super disappointing news from Coach about Michael Pittman Jr. He is expected to miss multiple weeks now with an injury, and I think we all had high hopes for him. I know I did. I've liked what we've seen so far, but it hasn't been a whole lot. Roman Wilson improving a little bit. Same with Jeremy Bernard. But I'm team Benny Sko. Do you think the Steelers maybe start using him a little bit more at wide receiver with this development?
1: I think they're going to have to, because if you look at the roster moves, they haven't, like we've seen with the defensive backs, they've brought guys in, they've made moves to the practice squad and the active roster. Yeah. Hasn't been any of that with the wide receivers. They normally carry 6 on game days, which is one more than most teams. Most teams have 5, but you consider the 6, Ben Skowronek and Kaden Wiegen, you know, kind of some special teams acumen there. Yeah. I think they'll just roll with 5 this week, and you'll see Ben Skowronek not on the field for a ton of snaps at wide receiver. But I think that'll be the plan, is to get him out there a little bit and continue to use more of that 12 personnel, Pat Freiermuth and Darnell Washington together.
0: Yeah, I mean, tight ends would be a good thing to do.
1: And those two were good in Cleveland. We haven't talked about that much because the way the game ended up, but those two were really good, particularly in the fourth quarter.
0: And they're typically really good. Yes. I mean, Darnell, I mean,
1: he's such a matchup nightmare. Yeah. Just think of the difference of when you sub on someone like Bernard or Wilson on or off the field for Darnell Washington. Yeah. You couldn't have two polar opposite body types and skill sets. Yeah. That's tough for a defense to match up with.
0: We maybe put him in there and block a little bit too. No?
1: Absolutely.
0: So let's shift over to the defense here. Secondary, obviously, big issues there. The zone coverage is getting really frustrating, I mean, if we're being honest, and they lead the league in using that. They're doing it for obvious reasons. Is that something we should just get used to seeing more, or maybe they put Robert Spears Jennings in there and start him and maybe get him rolling? I don't know what the answer is.
1: I think you're going to have to live with more zone coverage.
0: I wanted to hear, Wes.
1: Joey Porter Jr., your best man cover guy, is no longer on the roster, and you have a lot of injuries. We still haven't seen Deshaun Elliott, and it sounds like he's still a week or two away.
0: Yeah.
1: You're just, Jamel Dean's banged up. You know, Brandon Echols has been banged up at times. It's gone from a real group that you felt really strong about, a lot of depth there, to all of a sudden you're signing guys off of practice squads to the active roster. Patrick Graham is more of a zone defense coordinator, mm-hmm. you know, not to this extent that we've seen, but it's also kind of, to use an old Tomlinism, when you have red paint, you got to paint the barn red, and that's kind of what the Steelers are dealing with right now.
0: All right, I thought you might have a better answer for me, but
1: I'm sorry to disappoint.
0: No, I knew that was going to be the answer. Just get it out there. Rip the Band-Aid
1: True
0: off.
1: It hurts, right? That's what they
0: say. Man. All right, the back and forth between Coach and Aaron Rodgers last week, TJ Watt, Patrick Graham. Do you think that stuff kind of got blown out of proportion a little bit? I think it did.
1: I absolutely do. I understand you see the four-letter words, and you see the emotions, and it's all on national TV, and it's happening during a loss, and it's happening with the new coaching staff, all these things. So I understand the attention on it.
0: Mm.
1: But Chad, these guys, these coaches, these players, everyone involved, they're the 1% of the 1% in their industry. Yeah. They have defied every odd to get to where they are at this level. And there's a lot of pride with that. There's a lot of ego that comes with that. And we all know these guys are the ultimate competitors. Yeah. How often do you see guys going at each other in the course of a game, and then they're putting their arm around each other when they're at the press conference or practice or whatever? I think that was a frustrating Thursday in Cleveland. Yeah. I think the Steelers knew that. I think those emotions boiled over, but I don't think it's anything beyond that. I'm sure they talked about it, they addressed it, and they move forward together.
0: Yeah, and I just remember Kyrie, y'all.
1: Exactly. Right. We all loved the Kyrie jaw.
0: We loved it. It was great, man. Kyrie Powers spitting everywhere. But yeah, so, all right, that's what I thought the answer was there. So at least we're on the same page with that. Wes, appreciate it as always. Hopefully, we're talking about a dub next week over the Colts as we get ready for week six.
1: One on Sunday against a team that you've had a lot of success against historically, including last year. Keep it rolling.
0: All right. It's Quick Hits. More of the tailgate coming up here under Radio Hub of the Steelers, 102.5 DVE.
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27: What sort of energy does DK provide whenever you guys are connecting in the way that you were late in the game against Cleveland?
28: He's a very passionate guy, very passionate guy. I'd say his passion is very positively skewed this season. But every now and then we all lose our minds at times out on the field, and mine always get caught. His not so much, but some of the times, you know, some of the stuff he says out there, you know, Cleet comes over and says, "Hey," I said, "Hey, you guys got to help me. I'm not going to help you out." Like, DK is a passionate guy, and sometimes you just got to let him go, because that passion is what makes him such a great player.

DB, Steelers tailgate of Chad Tyson, game day edition, rocking here on a Sunday morning as we get ready for the Colts in week 5. 1 o'clock kickoff this afternoon at Hacker Shore. Countdown to kickoff fires up next here at 9 o'clock with Tom Offerman and Matt Williamson. We'll be on until around 11 when Mike Prisuta, Bob Labriola, and Jared Dulac take over from inside of Hacker Shore, the press box there. Of course, 1 o'clock kickoff. Rob King, Max Starks, and Missy Matthews on the call. And stick around for the post game show with your calls and talkback messages on the iHeartRadio app with DV. And don't forget, if you're going to the game, Tad Whistle going to be down at the Stage AE kickoff there. Tailgate, they got rocking with live music and giveaways. So swing in, see him. I'll be heading down there after I wrap this up here in a few. So if you see me roaming the parking lot, say, hey, Tyson, I'll come over and hang out your tailgate for a few if you have breakfast. We end the show like we normally do with my prediction on the game today. I think the Steelers win this one, but I think it's going to be a close one and probably edge of your seats. These games typically are, man. So I'm going Steelers 21, Colts 20. Yeah, big time edge of your seats. Let's fire up Renegade. Here we go.

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0: Well, we've been here before, Pittsburgh. Just a couple of weeks ago, Steelers were in need of a desperate bounce-back performance against the Cincinnati Bengals. This time, following a disappointing loss against the Cleveland Browns, it's the Indianapolis Colts who are in town against the Steelers. But the good news is the Steelers know how to beat the Colts. It's in their DNA. 28-8 all time against the Colts are your Pittsburgh Steelers. They've never lost in a playoff game against the Indianapolis Colts. 5-0 all time there. And they won the meeting pretty decisively last year against the Colts. Welcome in to Countdown to Kickoff on DVE. I am Tom Opperman, joined as always by Matt Williamson. And Matt, there's two things I want to start with in today's show. I know we get into the X's and O's a lot. I know that we really like to drill down deep here in our 2 hours as we're counting down to kickoff. But I think the two main factors here in this game are unquestionably rest advantage for the Pittsburgh Steelers and weather coming into play today.
1: Oh, without question. I mean, on the way down here, you know, we're broadcasting obviously from North Shore, and obviously on the way down here, it was pouring. It's starting to lighten up a little bit. We'll obviously have a lot of game time updates for you, but it's going to affect play without question. From what I understand, the fact that Pitt played here the day before, things have gotten much better on that front, but you can't tell me that the field doesn't have some effect of you know, a bunch of people playing football on it yesterday. So I'm sure the field's going to be compromised, and we can get into what that means as the show goes on for sure. But the more that I study this game, and I think it's become more true through the years, that rest advantage is a massive, massive wild card or a massive situation in this league. I'm not making excuses for the Steelers, but the two games they lost this year, big rest disadvantage to the Patriots. And frankly, I think going on the road on Thursdays is the same as a rest disadvantage too, because you basically don't get to practice and your opponents do. Now, there are a lot of other X's and O's that we'll get into, of course, Tom, but man coverage is something I'm going to be talking about a ton here in these next 2 hours for sure. Both sides of the ball, weather for sure. You would just think, oh, whoever runs the ball better is going to win. That might be true. And frankly, if it was a beautiful 80-degree day, I think the biggest key to this entire thing is Jonathan Taylor. I mean, he's the elephant in the room.
0: Oh, I think there's no question about that, Matt. He's the biggest threat that the Steelers are going to have to face today. It starts and stops with him. And because of that, I think the Colts are a one-dimensional football team. You know, they don't really do much else on the offensive side of the ball, especially with Alec Pierce being out. That was the one guy that can explode down the field for them, but that simply just isn't a part of their dynamic right now. So it all starts and stops with Jonathan Taylor. And this is a game that is conducive for him. This is a game that I think feeds into the Colt identity, into what JT wants to do running the football. But I also think that that's probably what the Steelers should like to do as well. So as far as this being a sloppy football game, I think it favors both teams.
1: Yeah, I think that's a good point. And so along with Merrill Hodge and Mike Pursuta, I host a show on Thursday nights previewing the game. And I urge everyone to check it out. We've done it for years. It's frankly a really good show. And it stuck with me because Mike said, boy, this Colts team is unremarkable. And I find that exactly who they are. And in some ways, I bet teams are looking at the Steelers like, this team's kind of unremarkable too. You know, like if we were doing a Colts pregame show, you might be like, well, you got to win this game. This is one of our winnable games. Get things back on track. But it's crazy. Like when I really, you know how I Matt stats the heck out of the opponent. And there's some things about the Colts that just don't add up. I mean, they're 31st in offensive yards per play. They're 31st in defensive yards per play. They're the worst turnover ratio in the league. I mean, you could assume some things like, well, they're not moving the ball and people are moving the ball on them. Maybe they're getting a bunch of bounces and taking the ball away a ton. No. I mean, they're the best in the league in penalties. They're really good on special teams. But other than the Taylor Foundation, which is awesome, they don't have a lot to hang their hat on right now.
0: No, they really don't. But the Steelers are also searching for something to hang their hat on. And Yes. Matt, one thing that I'm looking forward to when it comes to the weather today, maybe that can force the Steelers to get into what should be their comfort zone on offense and would be the uncomfortable zone for quarterback Aaron Rodgers, head coach Mike McCarthy. They want to spread things out. They want to throw the ball, and that's been the case for the Steelers for the first four games of the season. I think they're split a little too in favor of throwing the football, but today is not conducive for that. Get big. Get into the 12 personnel. Throw your tight ends out there. You're shorthanded in the wide receiver room as well. We'll get to that in a little bit. So to me, Matt, I just look at this as I know you have a coach and quarterback that wants to play a certain way, but today they should play the way that this team is suited to play.
1: That's a tremendous point, and maybe I'm just being optimistic and I'm not trying to just get everyone excited about it from this perspective, but a lot of it goes back to that extra rest and having a mini bye and self-scouting for a couple extra days. You have four games in the books with a new coaching staff, a lot of new players, and you can look back and say, okay, what have we done well? What should we get away from? Let's rip this chapter out of the playbook. And to your point about the weather today, it kind of made me, as you were saying that, it made me think, you know, what we've been calling for these last couple pregame shows are get big. Don't let Darnell Washington off the field. You know, Freiermuth out there a ton too. Get those big guys blocking in space. Even if they're bubble screens behind Darnell and Freiermuth, those are effective plays. Run the football. You know, I mean, I can't imagine either team getting out to a 28-0 lead in this game. I mean, there should be no reason to get away from, you know, running the football and playing your style and being physical in the trenches. But I also thought, you know, necessity is sometimes the mother of invention. And I'm right. Not bashing these players, but I'm kind of also excited for Bernard, Spears, Jennings, and Everett to kind of have a full-time role, because a lot of the guys in front of them needed to, not to get out of the way, but the fact that Bernard might get more of a role because Pittman's out of the picture, I think could work out well, big picture for this team. Spears Jennings as well. Now, I'm not saying Everett's as good as Dean Reporter or even Samuel for that matter, but I am kind of excited for him to get an opportunity on a long week in a situation where all these guys are probably going to play a lot.
0: Yeah, and they're going to have to play a lot. I mean, I think now it's kind of forced as far as the Steelers' hand is concerned. So there's a lot of fun elements to this game and what could possibly go down with the Steelers and the Colts. So we're going to break them all down, obviously, over the next couple of hours. I think we do start in the Jonathan Taylor place, though, Matt, because that's going to be the main ingredient to victory for the Indianapolis Colts. And to me, I think that the Colts will lean into their identity. They won't get away from it. You have to force them out of it. That's something that the Steelers did extremely well last year. Taylor only ran for 45 yards. He was stymied early. They forced Daniel Jones to have to throw the ball, and they turned it over six times, Jones throwing three picks. You have to force them out of their comfort zone. This isn't a team that takes themselves out of it.
1: Yeah, and when you and I previewed that game, I'll never forget it. I mean, I referenced, you know, Matt's stats that I do going up to every game. I have never written one of those articles where the opponent's offense was as lethal as that Colts one was 1 year ago. I mean, every category I could come up with, they're first. They're first by a wide margin. Oh, they're first. Oh, they're second here, but they're nipping on the heels of who's first. And ever since that game, I'm not sure if it's coincidence or not, they have not been that offense at all. And I referenced the turnovers. You referenced Jones turning the ball over a lot in that game. He sort of looks like a shell of himself, and he looks to me like somebody that came back from a major injury a little too early. They're down Pierce. They just don't have a lot of weapons. The O-line's not quite to the level that we become accustomed. But Taylor's as good as ever. So I don't think there's a lot of mystery of how they want to play.
2: No, I don't think so either, Matt. I don't think that there's a lot of problems either with it. You know, Jonathan Taylor is someone that can break a lot of tackles as well, and that's something that you have to worry about big time, because if he indeed is going to break all these tackles, and the Steelers have been having trouble stopping players and tackling players, especially last week, well, then you're going to be in for a long day. And the Steelers' defense, I think, has been solid so far this year, But the missed tackles is a problem. And if you allow teams that are maybe lacking in other areas on the offensive side of the ball to break a tackle, you're going to give them explosive plays when they didn't really earn it. So that's something that needs to be corrected big time.
1: Yeah, let's focus on the tackling here just for the next couple minutes, because it's definitely been below the line. And I definitely think there are some guys on this defense, Queen, Samuel, Brisker, that are mostly to blame. And I think they're not great tacklers no matter what. That being said, and I think anybody that watched the Tampa Bay beating the Dallas on Thursday a couple nights ago, and that's the Steelers' next opponent, the Buccaneers, can attest that Thursday night football equals bad tackling. I mean, I don't care what two teams play. That's not to excuse the poor performance they had tackling in right. Cleveland, but it's just how the league is. So that could be a little bit of an outlier when we look at the course of the season. But footing today on the field's not going to be perfect. You know, that's part of tackling as well. You can slip off people easily on a day like this, and Taylor will make you pay.
2: No question he will. Don't let him make you pay. That's the biggest thing I think that is threatening the Steelers today. It makes you debilitated as a defense when you have everything kind of schemed up perfectly, everybody's doing their assignment well, and then, broke a tackle. Oh, there goes a 15-yarder when we had him penned in for 5 yards. And I feel what you're saying about Thursday night football. We're not trying to excuse what the Steelers did
1: last
2: week by any stretch of the imagination, but these are things that are just a reality of the NFL on a short week. You're going to run into injury problems like the Steelers did, sloppy football play like the Steelers did. A lot of Thursday night is overcoming those deficiencies, and the Steelers were not able to. With the long rest, Matt, I have a lot of confidence that we'll see a lot more sound tackling team from the Steelers, and there's a lot of pride that goes into that, right? I mean, you're watching film on Friday, if it's the Steelers' case, on the long week, and all weekend long, you feel shame. You want to put that hand, right up on your face and try to hide a little bit in the back of the room, because the reality of it is the film doesn't lie, and you looked real bad in tackling against the Browns.
1: Yeah, and say what you want about this team and where they're at right now, you still have to answer to Cam Hayward and TJ Watt. You know, like, if your effort or your technique or your angles or, your physicality isn't there to get somebody on the ground, you're going to have to look Cam Hayward in the face and answer for it in the film room, as you said. And there's some merit to that.
2: Well, I'm glad you brought up Cam Hayward, Matt. We're going to get to him when we come back, because I know they're in love with this rotation. I might buck the rotation a little bit with Derek Harmon's absence on that defensive line and having to deal with Jonathan Taylor. You're listening to Countdown to Kickoff. It's brought to you by your neighborhood Ford store. The F-150 is the official truck of the Pittsburgh Steelers.
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0: Tom Offerman and Matt Williamson back at Stage AE for Countdown to Kickoff. Steelers and the Colts getting ready to do battle. About 3 hours and 40-ish minutes away from kickoff between the two teams. Both teams 2-2 heading into this matchup. 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Get seen, get sold. Matt, we talked about Taylor in that first segment and stopping Jonathan Taylor. The big hurdle that is facing the Steelers in doing so is the absence of Derek Harmon. I think easily the Steelers' best run-stuffing defensive lineman. And let me throw this by you because I've been kicking it around my show, the Steelers Blitz, all week. Probably the best defensive lineman overall for the Steelers through first four games of the season. I'd give that crown to Derek Harmon. Agree, disagree?
13: I disagree.
0: Cam Hayward?
13: Yeah.
0: Still?
13: Yeah.
0: Still,
13: oh, yeah,
0: Cam?
13: Yeah. Yes, yes, yes.
0: Well, then that's a good answer at least because I think it's on him today. I know that they rotate, and that's a big calling card for Patrick Graham and Mike McCarthy, but when desperate times hit, desperate measures are needed. And it's not even like this is the most desperate measure that I'm talking through right now. Mm-hmm. But let's uptick the snaps when it comes to Hayward a bit. I think
13: an interesting angle.
0: He's got a great matchup with Quentin Nelson. He's always done very well against another potential future Hall of Famer in him. Mm-hmm. I just think that it's time to lean on 97 for the time being until Harmon comes back.
13: I don't dislike it. Again, that's not how the season was drawn up. You know, I mean, depth and adding a lot of youth at that position, as well as Sebastian and Joseph Day, was all for a reason. Keeping an extra body on cutdown day was all for a reason. And a lot of it stems from just staying as fresh as humanly possible. And I can't help myself but bring up, not only were the Steelers the worst fourth quarter team in the defense in the league last year, but it was one of the worst in the last 20 years. And a lot of that was because they were on the field too much and they were thin. Now they're not facing nearly as many plays, and that's helpful. But last year, and Cam Hayward's not like many other humans that have ever played this game, of all big people on defense, defensive tackle types, he had the most snaps of anybody in the league, which is not at all what you want. You're playing with fire. But to back you up, he's capable. He's done it before. I don't think he's dropped off in the last year and all of a sudden, oh, I can't handle a 80% snap share for one game. I'm sure he can, even against Nelson.
0: And I'm not even saying that this is now the permanent, because
13: right,
0: Harmon will come back eventually. But I'm not even saying that you do this next week when you go to Tampa.
13: Mm-hmm.
0: This is a different circumstance with Jonathan Taylor. It's a matchup-driven thing for me this week. That being said, do you trust your signing in Sebastian Joseph Day? Do you trust your drafting ability and your development of Y.A. Black? Mm-hmm. Do you trust your ability to examine and identify a potential diamond in the rough, tease for later on in the show,
2: in Gabe Rubio in this year's draft class, who does project to be a nice nose-ish, run-stuffing type of defensive lineman.
13: His style fits today's game. Or bigger. This game today. Not the modern game, but today's game. Yeah.
2: So maybe Jobody gets a helmet. I think he's more pass rush, though, right?
13: I bet it's Rubio.
2: It's Rubio that would
13: Rubio's
2: fit in
13: the
2: more
13: bigger,
2: here.
13: Thicker, yeah.
2: So you trust those guys, then you spell them in a game like this, and maybe that's how you start things, and it'll just be nice to kind of have the fallback of push comes to shove, just go 97.
13: Yeah, I think you laid that out perfectly. I mean, you keep the rotation intact. You're probably going to play more base today, 3-4. I'm going to call on three of those guys as opposed to two. Probably a little higher percentage of the snaps than you have in most games this year because the Colts don't really have the wide outs to spread you out, and they're going to prefer to have tight ends on the field and run the football, as you mentioned. And, yes, I think you throw the young pups in the fire that, hey, we need you. And that includes Black. That includes, you know, Rubio. And if they're getting blown off the ball, well, Cam, you're pretty much going to be a full-time player. So I uncovered this, and this is the one player we haven't mentioned out of that rotation, and that's Benton. And there's some things that really worry me about Benton now because of the Harmon injury. Is he's right at the top of the list. You would never think this in getting double-teamed in the run game across the entire league amongst defensive tackles. Well, why is that? Is he the best run-defending? Is he Dexter Lawrence? Of course not. But one-on-one, Benton is a real handful, especially as a pass rusher. So they double him a lot because not many guards, and I don't think our listeners understand this, a lot many guards and centers do well against Benton one-on-one, run or pass. But he's really bad against doubles. So he gets doubled a ton.
2: All the time. I saw that graph.
13: Yeah, so he gets doubled a ton.
2: He gets the respect of, like, one of the greatest defensive linemen
13: right.
2: in history.
13: But he doesn't hunker down and hold the point against doubles at this point of his career, and thus he ends up in Queen and Wilson's lap a bunch. So I think they need to figure out a plan, whether that's alignment or personnel, to try to lighten the load on his double teams. Because with Harmon not being there, they probably are only going to go up.
2: Oh, I have to think that that's the plan.
13: Especially when
2: you have someone like Nelson, who, again, track record against Cam Hayward isn't the best. It's probably
13: right.
2: If you sit Quentin Nelson down for like a gold jacket interview down the road, there's a chance that when they ask the inevitable question of, yeah, who was that guy that you just saw across from you that you went, oh, here's a long day.
13: Yeah.
2: It's going to be Cam Hayward.
13: Right.
2: Because they've seen each other a ton throughout their career, and Cam has always seemed to get the better of him. Mm-hmm. So even though that's...
13: And they're both great respect for each other, and they're both awesome.
2: Of course.
13: It's just kind of a styles makes fight thing. You know?
2: Even if that is the case, I think the Colts will follow through with what you just said. They will double Benton, then double him some more, and then double him again.
13: Mm-hmm.
2: And they'll let their left side of the line handle things kind of in a one-on-one matchup kind of
13: stuff.
2: Oh,
13: yeah. I mean, even if Cam has gotten the better of Nelson over the course of their careers, Nelson is paid and respected to handle the guy ahead of him without help. I mean, and he does it as well
2: it's
13: as anybody
2: job,
13: we've
2: yes.
13: seen in a long time collectively. So, yes, if you can get in formations where center right guard or doubling Benton to the second level and Nelson and Cam are doing battle alone, they're going to run through that A and B gap to the right all day long. You know, so how do the Steelers remedy that? Do they play with bigger bodies? Do they move Benton a little more away from the center?
2: Which has helped him in the past.
13: No doubt. I think that's where he's best. Does Rubio or Black show that they can at least eat space and be hard to play against on the inside? These are all pivotal things.
2: And I'm glad you phrased it that way because that's all we're asking for these guys to do. We're not asking them to, you know, Aaron Donald their way through the defensive line, rip Quentin Nelson aside and tackle Jonathan Taylor for 3-yard losses every time. Eat bodies.
13: Just be tough to play against.
2: Almost be like an offensive lineman on the defensive line.
13: Yeah.
2: Just suck up as much as you can if you're Black, if you're Joseph Day, if you're Rubio. Mm-hmm. So that Queen and Wilson don't have as much of that Keanu Benton, Y.A. Black, Joseph Day, their butts are in my lap, and that's not going to allow me to make the plays that are necessary for me to make.
13: Be the fourth line winger that grinds it out and plays tough and eats up a lot of minutes and can hold the puck a little bit and dig in the corners, you know. I mean, be that guy on the sixth man off the bench that gets some rebounds and throws some elbows in your opponent's neck and makes it no fun to play against. And you're not the best athlete out there, but you're the guy working the hardest and cause piles, drag people down with you, you know, those type of things. Again, we're not asking you to be Aaron Donald. Just be a pain in the butt to play against a little bit.
2: Exactly. And I have been so high on the Steelers' depth on the defensive line all offseason, training camp league. So I got to have faith now, right?
13: I mean, this is the plan. You didn't think they're going to stay healthy the whole year.
2: Yeah, exactly. So I know it's maybe one of the worst guys that you would hope. You don't want any of them to get hurt, but you know, maybe hoping a little bit further down in the pecking order you could deal with that injury better. But you're dealing with a starter, a potential star in the making. Your former first-round pick from just a couple of years ago, that is now down. You're in a position that is supposed to be able to handle this, though. Mm-hmm. So it's a stiff
13: test.
2: This
13: was all part of the plan, right?
2: It was all part of the plan. But I feel a lot more comfortable about the defensive line than I do about the secondary and the depth they have there, Matt.
13: So I'm stealing this from Nate Tice, who, if they're not familiar, he works with Yahoo.
2: Great NFL analyst.
13: He's very good. And he sits down with us at the combine.

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13: Today's countdown to kickoff is brought to you by your neighborhood Ford store. The F-150 is the official truck of the Pittsburgh Steelers. We are here at Sage AE. We aren't the only ones here, though, because it is the official host of Pittsburgh Steelers tailgates. And it is hosted by DVE's own Tad Whistle. The region's largest tailgate event offers free admission, live music, food and drink specials, and the chance to win prizes and autographed items. Tom Opperman and Matt Williamson with you here now. We were talking about the defensive line rotation, Matt, before we had to hit the break there. And the one thing that I said before break was at least you feel more confident in the depth on the D-line than you do in the secondary. Joey Porter Jr. traded last week. Jamal Dean injured now for this game and maybe a couple after this. That going to be tested big time for the Steelers, and I'm very interested to see how some of the youth and some of the new additions respond.
14: Yeah, and you'd be nice to say, you know, you just lean on the D-line, and they'll get home, and they need to do a better job, and they can make life easier on the secondary. And that's 100% true, and I very much believe that Omar and Andy and the people that built this team, and I very much agree, would build it from the front back. But they have a dilemma right now, and I mentioned it real briefly in the first segment, on both sides of the ball is man-to-man defense, whether they're playing it or trying to beat it, and I'm sure we'll get to the offensive side of this in a bit, is a massive problem for this team right now. Now, looking back at things, I think part of the reason that they weren't super excited to sign Porter is they want to be more zone-based. I think Graham wants to be more zone-based. And let me assure you that the zones is a very vague term. Last year, they were very much a spot drop to a spot and very predictable. This year, their zones are a lot more complex and harder to play against. That being said, it brings me back to the pass rush, that if you could keep quarterbacks, and these last 2 weeks have been a perfect example of holding the football a little bit longer. I mean, 2.5 seconds is kind of the magic number, that it's almost impossible to get home under that if anyone gives you any kind of resistance as a pass rusher. And these last 2 weeks, the balls come out at about 2.5 exactly or slightly under. When that's the case, I have a hard time blaming pass rush or front for pass issues. And why I keep bringing up the man stuff is because they don't feel comfortable enough to come up and put big-bodied corners on receivers and bang them around just to make them pat the football a little bit longer. And I don't think all the shuffling in the secondary is going to make that any easier at all. And frankly, it's not a great sign when you're plucking two players at this position off opposing practice squads. And maybe they'll be useful pieces. Maybe they'll be special teamers. But they're on the squad now for at least a couple weeks per the rules. And part of me, Tom, was just kind of hoping that you could get somebody like Deshaun Elliott back to just kind of be a stabilizing force from a communication standpoint, because a good way to lose a game like this is blow two or three coverages with guys that haven't played much with their palms in the air looking around like, was that your guy or my guy?
13: Yeah, no question about it. And, you know, Sean Murphy, Bunting, Terrell Smith, those are the guys that you just mentioned there that they signed off of practice squad, plucking Murphy Bunting off of the Tampa Bay practice squad. He's a vet. He's been around this league for a long time. So he's somebody that you could maybe feel like you could throw into the fire just a little bit more than maybe the Terrell Smith, who's only been in the league for a couple of years, but it's still not a good spot that you want to be in. There's a reason why they were on practice squads for an entire month of a season and no one else was plucking these players. The zone defense thing, I think, becomes even more prevalent. And as you mentioned, that's Patrick Graham's MO. He likes to do a lot of zone as far as his deployment of the secondary is concerned. And I just think that kind of goes to another level now with the absences of Porter and even Dean. You don't really have any man coverage specialists.
14: Yeah, that's the thing is, I've been kind of thinking all along, especially with Porter out of the equation, are they not playing a lot of man because they don't want to or because they can't? And now I don't know the answer of the first 4 weeks. I mean, you mentioned playing more zone. Versus the Falcons in week one, they didn't play one snap of man. So they're already like leading the league in zone coverage. And again, the world isn't as black and white of zone man. A lot of zone concepts turn into man and et cetera, et cetera. That being said, I think Patrick Graham's history really strongly implies that you could give him a lot of different ingredients and he can build a pretty good defense. I mean, the Raiders were not a talented group last year. And this extra time off, I think, really helps in that deployment or giving him extra time to figure things out with the ingredients

0: a real long time for him.
1: Yeah, I don't want to rely on it.
2: Yeah.
1: I don't want to have to have that be the thing. I mean, I think the clear, you know, path forward here is Dalen Everett becomes a guy faster than you ever imagined that he'd have to become a guy. I don't see any other way around it if you're the Pittsburgh Steelers. There is just no chance that you're going to get somebody at the trade deadline that could potentially be as impactful as he is. There's no way I see that. So to me, I think Dalen Everett has a huge task in front of him to try to take that job and become a starting outside corner in this league. And we thought that that could happen eventually, maybe a couple of years down the road. But as you put it, now it's time for him to sink or swim. And Matt, this is a very, let's say, favorable matchup in order for them to sink or swim in. Yeah. Him and some of the new pieces to the secondary. There's not that much that you fear when it comes to the Indianapolis passing game, especially with Alec Pierce being down. If he was in the game, I think it would be a little bit of a different story. They give him the big money, which, by the way, is a big reason why Michael Pittman is a Pittsburgh Steeler now. But they gave him the big money, and then he's hurt for the majority of this season at the beginning of the year. He's the guy that gets deep. He's the guy that takes the top off the defense. He's the complement, and I'm not trying to ignore Tyler Warren completely, but he's the main complement to the Jonathan Taylor-led offense, and now they don't have that complement. I'm not saying that Josh Downs is a complete scrub, and I'm not saying that the life is going to be easy for the Steelers' corners today, but it's a favorable matchup, no doubt.
0: No question, and let's dig into their pass catchers a little bit, because like all teams, it doesn't go the way you drew it up in the offseason, and you come across hurdles over the course of the year. And speaking of which, I mean, you laid that out well with Everett, and we've been talking about these defensive backs, but what's the chances you finish the game with every one of those defensive backs even healthy, let alone finish the next couple weeks? So your depth is only going to get tested more. But anyway, I wanted to talk about the Colts. I mean, I think everybody knows that the foundation's always going to be Jonathan Taylor. Daniel Jones, I want to talk about him later, but is kind of a work in progress in terms of coming back from this injury, and I'm being kind. But their pass catchers were designed kind of as you mentioned. Pierce is that 6'4", volleyball player, great deep speed, super high depth of target, mostly outside the numbers, and was really well turning into more, which is why they gave him the contract. He wasn't just a one-dimensional take-the-top-off guy. Downs is someone I'm really high on. He's a route runner, but he's 170 pounds. You know what I mean? So they don't want him to be the feature receiver. He's a sharp route runner. He can nickel and dime you to death. He worries me quite a bit in this game, just for a lot of short completions, 3rd and 4. He gets 6, things of that nature. But their receiver position was so banged up and such a mess, they had to go sign Keenan Allen off the street, who's dealing with age and some off-the-field things. There's some rumors. I don't know if it'll be this is the team. Most people think it's going to be Houston, but Marvin Harrison Jr. got traded yesterday, and no one knows who he's getting traded to. Well, Daddy played for the Colts, and Reggie Wayne, his dad's best bud, is the wide receiver coach. I mean, like, they could be in the mix for him. And you mentioned Warren. I'm sure a lot of people remember Warren from Penn State. I like him quite a bit. But there's a reason that Colston Loveland went ahead of Warren in that draft. Is because Loveland is a one-on-one NFL route runner, man coverage beater from the tight end position. And Warren can do some of that. But even you Penn State fans probably remember, they schemed him up like crazy to get him the football. Just any way possible to get the ball in their best receiver, talking about Penn State here, is hands. I mean, even give them carries, things of that nature. And what's happening with the Colts, Jones has been the worst deep passer in the league. He has one completion over 20 yards. It's almost hard to fathom. And some of that's Pierce not being there, but it's mostly Jones not being able to drive the ball down the field or control it. So they still are doing the Warren stuff, but Warren, extremely high percentage of his catches are at or behind the line of scrimmage. He has no targets down the field, and I'm talking like 15 yards down the field. So everything's get it out quick, Tyler, do something to save us. So their receiving core, to your point 10 minutes ago, isn't the most challenging one this secondary will face. The Bengals were that team and held up okay, I guess, you know?
1: Okay. They both had 90 yards receiving. It wasn't like it was a Picasso painted by the secondary for the Steelers. And Dean was out there for that game, too. So you're even more shorthanded than before. But

0: I just like that you get a chance to kind of ease things into it when it comes to them. It's not, oh boy, how are we going to deal with, you know, premier pass catchers and secondary options that are elite? That's not going to be the case.
1: It's not super scary next week either.
0: Right. Yeah. You really don't get that fear until Paris when you have to face Chris Olave. He's that type of player. But we have been talking a little bit about Tyler Warren, and that's somebody that you cannot ignore. And the tight ends have been a bit of a tricky proposition for your Pittsburgh Steelers of late this season and recently. He's fantastic. Mm-hmm. You said there's a reason why Loveland went in front of him, though. He's not perfect by any stretch of the imagination, but he's one of these budding young superstar tight ends. And it's going to be a big day as far as the inside linebackers are concerned. And I think the safeties, too. I think they're going to want to try to get him on some safety matchups.

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15: 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The F-150 is the official truck of the Pittsburgh Steelers. Tom Opperman and Matt Williamson live from the Stage AE. Getting close to about 3 hours until the Steelers and the Colts kick off at Acrisure Stadium. We are joined now by Brian Badko, who we welcome on every pregame show to help set the table for today's matchup. Brian, you got the Steelers and the Colts today. We started our show talking about stopping Jonathan Taylor. That's really where it stops and starts with the Colts matchup, isn't it?
16: Yeah, absolutely, Tom. I'm here to set the table, but I hope I'm not setting the table for a picnic outside, because it is it's going to be a wet one. And, you know, I think, does that play into the Colts' hands a little bit? With the run game, maybe, but to me, it's also a challenge to this Steelers team of, hey, you got to go out there and be tougher than Indianapolis and protect your home field when it could be a muck and grind kind of game. Now, I think there's some areas where the Steelers certainly have an advantage, but a lot of that will go out the window, yes, if Jonathan Taylor is controlling this game either between the tackles or taking off for some of these long runs that have hurt the Steelers through the first 4 weeks.
17: So Rico Dowdle obviously isn't Jonathan Taylor, but I also think as great as Jaylen Warren has played, asking him to be a 90% snap guy week after week is really flirting with disaster. What are you feeling on Dowdle's availability, and is he the only one on the team that's really a true game time decision today?
16: Yeah, Matt, I mean, I was, I think I said with you and Wes earlier this week on SNR, like I wasn't real optimistic that Dowdle would be able to miss only two games from what he described as a pretty, pretty wicked toe injury there from that New England loss. And seeing the Steelers elevate Lou Nichols yesterday made me think that, yeah, he probably is going to miss another game. Now, maybe that was just insurance in case Dowdle goes out there and tests it pregame and it's, you know, flaring up or it doesn't feel quite right. But, yeah, I mean, that's an area where you do want to see someone who can spell Warren. I say that, but even these last couple games when Nichols has been up, they've barely used him. They've barely used Travis Homer, too, who's on the 53-man roster now. Now, some of those games, that was a little bit of script-dependent because they just didn't run that many offensive plays, so it's easier to keep Jaylen Warren in there for 97% of the snaps. But that's not always going to be the case, and that might be the case today if this is one of those knockdown, drag-out, you know, 10, 11, 12-play drives or what it's going to take to score kind of games.
18: Brian, Michael Pittman Jr. is not going to be able to get his revenge on the Indianapolis Colts today. He is out for the Steelers. But I got to be honest with you, I feel like we've been seeing the emergence of Roman Wilson lately when it comes to the Steelers offense as a really good number two wide receiver. Wasn't supposed to be. He was supposed to be a really good number three, but these are desperate times. And I could see him, albeit being a sloppy, rainy game, so they're going to run the ball a lot. But I could see him making some big explosive plays against this Colts secondary today.
16: Yeah, I mean, I guess that's the irony of it, is this is the kind of game, opponent notwithstanding, that Pittman would check a little bit more boxes for you. But, hey, he's not available. He's on IR now as of yesterday, and he's going to miss at least 4 weeks. So maybe he can come back healthy after the bye with some juice. He can put that foot injury behind him. But we'll see. It's a moot point for today and what could have been the Pittman Bowl. However, that being said, it's not a revenge game per se, but I think Roman Wilson, I don't know that there's a moment in his career he wants back more than that fumble last year against the Colts where he was trying to do too much and he jumped and it cost it up. It didn't end up costing them the game, but it may have cost him a little bit of equity, I guess, either with the previous coaching staff or his teammates or whatever. He's obviously bounced back great from that miscue, and we'll see if he can keep it going this week. You know, it's kind of easy to look at Wilson and his speed and say this is a finesse receiver, but he was far from that at Michigan in college. Maybe he can tap back into that today and make an impact.
17: Yeah, the numbers also indicate when you really dig into him that he's been their best receiver against man coverage, which the Steelers are going to see a ton of. They see the most man coverage in the league already. That's how the Colts want to play them. And Pittman was really struggling in that regard. I also think there's a chance that, you know, we can see more Bernard for sure, which I'm excited about. But maybe because of this Pittman injury, they really start to really lean into 12 personnel, which to me is their true identity in getting their best players on the field.
16: Yeah, and I think today, with the weather, it's the perfect time to just say, yeah, you know what, we're gonna put Darnell Washington out there as a sixth tackle. Pat Freiermuth will do some dirty work, and we're just gonna go out there and be tougher than you guys, especially the edges. You know, I think the Colts on the interior, we know what DeForest Buckner and Grover Stewart are all about. You know, a guy I used to know would have called them goons in the middle, but those edges I think are maybe a little bit more susceptible to letting Darnell and, you know, hopefully Troy Fautanu and Max Ihonichor set the tone out there. And it's going to be that kind of game. As far as the Colts defense, I think the latest on them is that Tre'Varius Ward, the cornerback opposite Sauce Gardner, is questionable for this one. He was limited at times this week in practice, and with a groin, I think, might have popped up. And obviously they've got Sauce Gardner, and he and DK Metcalf, they've got some history. It usually gets pretty feisty and testy between those two, so popcorn ready for that.
18: When it comes to the Steelers and the secondary deficiencies that they have, Brian, and them now facing an uphill battle all year long, don't you feel like this is a great matchup against the Indianapolis Colts? Obviously, we just talked about how they run the ball a ton with Jonathan Taylor, but no receiver is a scary threat in this game. Sure, Josh Downs is good, but there's not, you know, the Ja'Marr Chase, the T. Higgins that you had been facing in weeks prior.
16: Yeah, and I guess you do have to be wary of Daniel Jones hunting the big play, even in the rain. And Downs would probably be the guy to accomplish that if they can. But I think when it comes to Robert Spears Jennings, I expect him to start at safety today, and I don't think that's a bad thing for the Steelers coming off of his performance in Cleveland. Dalen Everett at corner. I think that's one where you're a little bit more like, all right, let's see what you've got, young fella. Not as much to go on from the Cleveland game, but he's got the physical stature to kind of match up with some of these Colts receivers who, they're going to want to block you on the perimeter to get Jonathan Taylor going, and they're going to want to make tough catches when they do throw the ball. So we've gone from the Jamel Dean, Joey Porter Jr. pairing to Asante Samuel Jr. and Dalen Everett, and it's only week five, but plenty of room for those guys to grow and improve.
18: Because of that, you're going to see Patrick Graham kind of lean a lot into that zone kind of defense that he loves to play when it comes to his secondary?
16: Yeah, I would think so. But then again, I mean, if you're not too worried about the Colts beating you with their receiving core, then maybe you can man them up a little bit more. I mean, that's the point of Patrick Graham being an adaptable, flexible defensive play caller. You also don't want Tyler Warren, eating your lunch over the middle if he's just sitting down against soft zone coverage and they're moving the ball that way. You don't want to walk out of here with Tyler Warren putting up one of those like 10 catch, 120 yard games, and then you're sort of wondering what hit you.
17: In the first segment, I went through something that I hadn't really thought of, but it's growing on me. And it clearly was not the plan in camp, but with the Harmon injury and the nature of this opponent and the trust you have in Cam Hayward, Tom suggested, hey, give the young guys a try, the Rubios and all those dudes in Black, etc. But you might just call on Cam in this game like you did all last year in his whole career to just be a 80-90% player and just go win it for us. You go battle with Quentin Nelson all day long and, you know, win this one for us, Cam, and then we'll reassess it after that.
16: Yeah, I mean, not the worst idea at all because of the guy you just mentioned, Quentin Nelson. Cam has locked horns with him a lot over the years and won his share of battles, to say the least. Now, don't know that we would say the same if it's Y.A. Black going out there against Nelson a lot, or, you know, Rubio for that matter. Right. You know, Sebastian Joseph Day, he's an interesting one. I mean, the Steelers have struggled a bit against the run when he's on the field, but those have also been situational plays a lot of the time. So maybe if he gets in there earlier, more involved, more snaps, you can see the guy who had a lot of juice at some of his earlier stops. Just they haven't had to rely on him much so far here in Pittsburgh, maybe till today.
17: Yeah, and going back to the Steelers front, one matchup we haven't talked about yet in the first hour is, in a perfect day with no elements, I think the trio of outside linebackers the Steelers have, Herbig, Highsmith, and Watt, obviously, should really have their way with this pair of tackles. Now, I don't think it's a bad group, but it's not great. And I think both run and pass, that could be one of the advantages that really holds up. But one thing, Brian, that I always look at whenever I see soccer field conditions and weather is it really affects edge guys' get off. And for people that don't know, in terms of just get off speed, the Steelers are like the best in the league. They really stress that with their guys. They're very based off getting their first two steps in the ground faster than anybody else in the league. So that worries me a little bit. And I think it could be it might just kind of knock down one of Steelers' biggest advantages a little.
16: Yeah, I hadn't thought about that a ton. You could be absolutely right on that, Matt. I mean, T.J. Watt's game is so predicated on timing up that snap count. Hopefully you don't get too antsy and get that flag thrown on you. But, yeah, you don't want to see T.J. Watt or Nick Herbig stumbling out there and, you know, failing to take advantage of, like what you said. I think they do have, especially against right tackle Jalen Travis, I think TJ, that's kind of a mismatch, at least on paper. Anybody can rise up and step up and play a good game, of course, at any time in this league, and we've seen it week to week. But, Alex Highsmith, he'll have his hands full, I think, against Raymond on the other side. But I'd love to see the Steelers get some interior pressure on this one, collapse the pocket, and just cause Daniel Jones headaches all day. They've done that basically every time they've played Daniel Jones, and I can't imagine he's looking forward to facing this Steelers front again. But as much as we talk about the Steelers sometimes trying to get some redemption, he will have that opportunity as well here today at Acrisure.
18: Yeah, I think getting pressure is an absolute. And, you know, you were talking about getting that pressure from the interior, but T.J. Watt has been an animal this year. He's playing at a defensive player of the year pace. He's got to get some help, though, from his guys around him. Alex Highsmith has cooled off a little bit, Brian, and more specifically, Nick Herbig has not found himself with a sack yet through the first four games of the season. How do you think the Steelers' defense and Patrick Graham can kind of get him going?
19: Yeah, I mean, it's been a bit of an experiment, obviously, to this point, you know, tweaking his usage to some of that off-ball stuff and using that three outside linebacker package. Maybe we see them dial that up even more this week. Maybe there was even more in the plan because of no Derek Harmon and how that hurt their pass rush against the Browns. I can recall back to training camp sometimes of them, you know, flexing Sebastian Joseph Day out a little bit more, too, to kind of a not quite the edge, but closer to it. So, you know, I think they've got some potential options there to manufacture pressure if the Colts chip and double team TJ as much as I would expect Shane Steichen to do in this one. And Jim Bob Cooter, can't forget about him. So, you know, they'll have Tyler Warren getting the forearm on TJ as much as possible and then releasing to run a route probably. But yeah, Herbig, it would be great to see him have a breakout or a breakthrough at some point here, maybe today, but, you know, it's just kind of week to week, it seems like, with Patrick Graham and what he wants to do.
18: Brian, how do you feel? Final thoughts. You think the Steelers get that bounce back once again, get to 3-2, or is it going to be a depressing 4 p.m. around Pittsburgh?
19: I mean, I feel pretty good about this one as far as getting out of there with a win, but I don't know that it'll be clean or fluid or decisive. Tom, we haven't seen this team win really decisively yet in this young season. So until I see that proven to me, I'll say they kind of grind it out in typical Steelers fashion. But the Colts they're riding high a little bit right now on a 2-game win streak. And as I started this segment, I think the rain today does play into their hands a little bit. But I still say the Steelers get it done.
18: Brian, appreciate the time as always. Get yourself dry inside the stadium and enjoy some Steelers football.
19: I will do that. Thanks, guys. See ya.
18: That's Brian Batko. You hear him all over the Steelers Audio Network, and you read his work at Steelers.com. Matt, we're going to get to our pickle of the week now before we hit our break. That is brought to you by Gherkin Roofing. Call the pickle. A lot of weeks, it takes me a little bit of time to think about what the appropriate pickle is. This week, it's all Jonathan Taylor. I don't want to sound lazy as far as our pregame show is concerned, but there's just really nothing else that the Colts can throw at you.
17: No, I mean, they're an NFL team. They're not the worst NFL team in the league, so obviously they're dangerous as anybody else, any given Sunday, all those good things. The elephant in the room, as you mentioned, without question, is Taylor. Now, we said the same thing week one with Bijan, and Bijan did get his, but nobody else did a thing. So if you have similar results in this game where all you Taylor fantasy owners are happy, but no one else does a thing, that's still a very winnable game. But especially with the weather factored in, if he can control the entire tempo of the game and you just have very little answer, I don't think that's going to go well for you, especially in the fourth quarter. One other pickle that's presented here, too, I just wanted to throw out is the Colts have been one of the best special teams units top to bottom. They've not missed a kick. They've done a really good job on coverage and return teams. And that has been lacking for the Steelers. Now, I'm not the slightest bit worried on Boswell or, you know, anything like that, but he's missed three kicks in four games, and it really is influencing special teams overall, is really influencing the Steelers' starting field position, which is a big deal in today's NFL. You can't give them short fields.
18: I think that's a great point, and let's just call it like it is. When you draft someone in the fourth round to specifically be a kick returner, a punt returner, you're expecting a little bit more than what you've been getting out of Weekend. Now, I actually did hear you and Wes talking earlier this week on The Drive that, you know, when it comes to what we're just talking about there, return games, mm-hmm. not as prevalent in the modern NFL. The new rules can limit it somewhat. It's not what it used to be. Like, Hester's not out there anymore.
17: Right, right.
18: But Weekend is kind of supposed to be the elite of that specific position group, and it's been a very tough go for him at the beginning of his career. And furthermore, he brings nothing to the table on the offensive side of the ball. So if he's not doing it in the return game, it's a tough look in that fourth round pick.
17: Yes. So that's a great point. I could go on and on about this, and it's a kick I've been on, and it's really influenced today's NFL in a really rapid rate these past couple of years. A lot of it's because the kickoff rules and then the advanced kickoff rules changing, that the return men might not be as valuable as they once were. Hester, Dante Hall, the guys when I was a kid that everyone was petrified to kick against. And it'd be great if Weijen could get to anywhere close to that level, which is what he was drafted to do. But however, Tom, starting field position now is massively underrated and a huge key to this game. Like, for example, people are probably looking at the Raiders like, man, how did they get to be so competitive so quick? Well, they're starting drives with the best differential in the league as opposed to their opponents. And why is that more important now? Because kickers make kicks from everywhere. I mean, the fact that Boz is missing three kicks is a way bigger deal than it was 20 years ago. Like, if you're not elite as a kicker and banging them from 55, 60 plus, you're behind the curve. And people can score now from anywhere on the field. And if I can start over the course of the game, if I can start 5 yards closer to the goal line I'm trying to attain than you do, which is the Steelers have been -5 in that category, that adds up in a real quick manner on the scoreboard.
18: That is our pickle of the week. It's brought to you by Gherkin Roofing. Call the pickle. We still got keys to the game. We still got diamond in the rough to get to. We are about 2 hours and 50 minutes away from kicking off between the Steelers and the Colts. And you are listening to Countdown to Kickoff live from Stage AE. 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The F-150 is the official truck of the Pittsburgh Steelers.
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15: Countdown to Kickoff is brought to you by your neighborhood Ford store. The F-150 is the official truck of the Pittsburgh Steelers. Tom Offerman and Matt Williamson. We are live from Stage AE. That's the official host of the Pittsburgh Steelers tailgates. 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The region's largest tailgate event offers free admission, live music, food and drink specials, and the chance to win prizes and autographed items. Come on down now. Say what's up to Tad. Say what's up to Matt and myself. We got about 3 hours and 47 minutes to go until the Steelers kick off against the Indianapolis Colts. In about 47 minutes, we hand things off to the great Mike Prezuta, Bob Labriola, and Jerry Dulac. They got the network portion of Countdown to Kickoff, and they lead you right into Max Starks, Rob King, and Missy Matthews on the call. Matt, there is one player that we have kind of ignored as far as the Colts are concerned, okay, star power-wise, defensive side of the ball, Sauce Gardner.
17: Okay.
15: But he's not playing to the level that we remember Sauce Gardner playing to in his New York Jet days ever since he became a Colt. Not bad. Don't get me wrong. He's still very, very, very good corner. But just not that elite shutdown, you know, walking gold jacket type of guy that we thought he was going to be his entire career.
1: Yeah, and as Brian mentioned, his partner in crime is a very good player too, Charvarius Ward. He may or may not be available for this game, so that's an issue. So, okay, the Colts hire a new defensive coordinator. It was the Bengals guy last offseason, not this past one, the year before that, and really wanted to be a man-centric team. Thus, they give up two first-round picks for Sauce Gardner. And, again, he's not a bad player, but that has not aged well. I mean, considering the picks that they gave up, the Jets are way on the winning end of that, especially if the Colts end up with the 10th pick in the draft or something this year. So, again, Sauce is a good player, but people are not shying away from him this year. Maybe this will change, especially if Ward is out. And especially because Metcalf is such clearly the top guy in the wide receiver room. But they've been left right in their corners and not having Sauce follow either. So one guy stays on one side, one stays on the other. And a lot of that's because they trust both. But neither one's been a huge star. So I think they will see a lot of each other. But I don't think it'll be as exclusive as it has been for Metcalf with Ward with the Browns or Gonzalez or some of the matchups he's had all season, which frankly have been some of the tougher ones in the league. And last note, and this isn't to defend the Steelers' stance on Joey Porter, but it's also sort of a ringing endorsement why you don't invest really heavily in the corner position, because it's just extremely volatile year to year. They're not as reliable investments.
2: Ticks slower this year than last. It really matters that position, where it doesn't with edge rushers and offensive linemen.
15: Oh, yeah, 100%. It doesn't matter at all when it comes to those positions. You're talking about the edge rushers and the offensive linemen.
17: Yeah, yeah.
15: For the other players that the Colts have there. You know, when you look at Sauce Gardner and that matchup with DK Metcalf, or what we might see throughout this game with the matchup with DK Metcalf, I think DK's really starting to find something. It's hard to see it, but it does look like the receivers are turning a bit of a corner. DK had his 100-yard game last week against the Cleveland Browns. Had a decent game, I would say, even the week prior to that in the win against Cincinnati Bengals. I think Roman Wilson has started to have his moments where he has started to emerge big time. A low light against Cincinnati that got him benched in the second half, but he responded well against Cleveland, and he's starting to find the end zone, Matt. He's got two touchdowns on the season, does Roman Wilson. So it's a dire situation, don't get me wrong, because they were thin to begin with, and now they're down Pittman once again. But I see the potential in that receiving room with the Steelers, and if Ward is out in this game, you know, starting to slow down a little bit as we're looking out the window.
17: Yep.
15: Don't be afraid for Rodgers to take a shot or two against this team.
1: No, I hear you there. And again, I'm going to harp on the man coverage stuff.
15: Now they're down Pittman once again. But I see the potential in that receiving room with the Steelers. And if Ward is out in this game, you know, starting to slow down a little bit as we're looking out the window.
17: Yep.
15: Don't be afraid for Rodgers to take a shot or two against this team.
1: No, I hear you there. And again, I'm going to harp on the man coverage stuff. Their man beater stuff has not worked to where they want. But I also think when you watch the All-22, it's better than the fantasy results or the box score would indicate.
17: I can never excuse drops, don't get me wrong, but they are one of the things that fans and listeners harp on way too much because they kind of come in clusters sometimes. And early in the season, there wasn't a team losing more yardage to drops than the Steelers. Metcalf doesn't have the best ball skills in the world or the softest hands in the world, but he's not a historically huge drop type of guy. I'm not kicking him when he's down, but the guy that's had the hardest time getting open is Pittman. And I'm going to chalk it up to, I'm not sure how healthy he's been since he's been here, to be honest with you. I don't know if he's had any pure slate of health in a Steeler uniform. Wilson has been their best guy against man, and at least he can stretch the field a little as Metcalf can. And I'm still excited about Bernard, but more tight ends, the better as well. Their linebackers are a problem.
15: I think that you have a very clear identity when it comes to your offensive side of the football if you're the Pittsburgh Steelers. And that identity is big.
3: You've got huge dudes on that offensive side of things.
1: And let me stop you real quick. Those huge dudes, I'm not talking about the O-linemen. I'm talking about the tight ends and the wide receivers and Warren when he's not carrying the ball, have done an exceptional job of blocking. Everyone always talks about, oh, you know, your protection's all your O-line or your run game's all your O-line. It isn't. Warren, we know, is really good in protection. Washington's maybe the best protecting tight end in the league. But if you trust your tackles a lot, which I think they're starting to, they don't have to block as much. But more importantly, the Steelers have really started to embrace getting Washington, Freiermuth, Metcalf, Bernard. Pittman was really good at this.
17: Runs. And that's when offenses come together, is when you can really get everybody bought in blocking. And that's not always the case. You would think that's an easy thing to accomplish, but it isn't at all. So that size rubs off in a lot of ways. And you stole the words out of my mouth. I mean, when you talk about the identity of the Pittsburgh Steelers offense, the word I always say first is big.
15: And when they lean into it, I think that you see them have a lot of success. And they needed to lean into it against Cincinnati to set a tone against the Bengals when they were looking for their previous bounce back game. And what did they do? First play of the game was a tight diamond formation in the backfield with Freiermuth and Washington hands in the dirt, Warren back there, play action pass, dump off to Jaylen Warren, who then has Pat Freiermuth put somebody into the earth 5 yards down to the field, and it's a nice chunk play right off the bat. That was because of your size. That was because of your physicality there, and that is who the Steelers are. I know that Mike McCarthy, if he had his druthers, Matt, might not want to have as heavy of an offense as he does, but that's the game you have to play in the NFL when you inherit a team, right? You're going to have to play against, or you're going to have to play with the hand that you're dealt, at least initially, before your roster can kind of start getting put together. And the hand that this coaching staff was dealt, Mike McCarthy was dealt, was a heavier personnel.
17: Yes. And that's why people around here don't understand this, you know, because they've never went through coaching changes. But coaching changes are rocky. I mean, they just inherently are, because they're always going to view what type of personnel you should have. And I don't think it's a big secret. I mean, this organization as a whole, top to bottom, is always going to value physicality, the weather they play in, the division they play in. So it's never going to be a small group of Smurf type guys. I mean, that's never going to be in the equation here. But I also think, you know, back to the point that you brought up to start the show, and I think it's unbelievably important, especially this time of year, is you had 3 extra days after getting 4 games in the books to really evaluate what you have. And I don't mean this kick pin when he's down, but him coming off the field at this point might be somewhat of a blessing in disguise, in that you probably will have more 12 personnel, and he just wasn't really getting open.
15: But he is a part of that identity as well, as far as the perimeter receivers are concerned. And I know that's something that you love

0: to bring up a lot, Matt, is your perimeter blocking from the Pittsburgh Steelers is so much better than most teams in the NFL. I mean, there's not a receiver on this team that doesn't like to block. Right. Even the smaller ones, Roman Wilson, he played for Jim Harbaugh at Michigan. You're blocking at that spot. Mm-hmm. Jeremy Bernard is a very willing blocker as far as a wide receiver is concerned. So you have receivers, not just the size guys, but all of your receiving room is willing and more than capable to throw some blocks to set that perimeter for this team. And I don't think I've seen this play since the Cincinnati game, Matt, but Jalen Warren almost scored. I think I even brought it up on the game before the Browns. You had, I think it was Pittman, who obviously won't be available this time, DK, and maybe even Darnell split way out wide, almost like a bunch formation.
1: The wide side of the field.
0: Yes. Yeah. And then Jalen Warren right out there with him, kind of little motion back towards Rodgers. He gives him a nice lead pass. And he's got three huge dudes in front of him against perimeter players for that defense that he was able to almost get into the end zone. It was a big first down, and then the Steelers were able to eventually score a touchdown there. I think the more you can get your big bodies on their little bodies, that's a huge advantage. And then what else it could do, Matt, is it'll force them to take some of their big bodies, move them to the outside, get them towards the perimeter to stop that. Now the middle's wide open.
1: Yes, and I'm glad you mentioned that play call and that style of screen that they've been using. And I think they're going to lean into that a lot more. A lot of it's just because Washington's such a unique player that if I can follow him with Warren, or in some instances, he's the one that gets the ball with Freiermuth and Metcalf blocking or whatever. But a lot of these wide screens with a lot of big bodies already in space. And I also wanted to take the time because you mentioned some of the, you know, even guys like Roman Wilson willing and throw their body around. But Freiermuth is flat out just a much better blocker in line, but especially in space than he has been at any point of his Steelers career. He's really embraced this downfield tacking motion. And I do think it's something that they can really hang their hat on because their offensive line is also highly athletic. You can pull guys into space. And you laid it out, second level, third level blocking. And this is a defense, like many are in the league right now, that is heavy, heavy nickel. And if you can get them to play their base 4-3 or a 3-4 type of thing, it's kind of playing left-handed for them. And that's not putting their best players on the field.
0: No, it's not. So try to make them play as left-handed as they possibly can if you're the Pittsburgh Steelers. And you got to lean more into the guy that we were talking about that feeds off of the size in front of him is Jalen Warren. He is the engine when it comes to the Steelers offense. And Matt, I know that a lot of people, the devil's advocate when it comes to the question of, do you give Jalen Warren a little bit more? Do you let him eat a little bit more of the pie? Give him more of a slice? Lean on him a lot more as far as offense is concerned? People will say, well, he'll get hurt. He always gets hurt. Anytime you up his touches, he'll get hurt. I'm okay with that, to be honest with you. Not him getting hurt, don't get me wrong, but let's risk it to get the biscuit a little bit here. Let's pay Jalen Warren 25 touches a game. Touches, not have to strictly be carries. Can be out of the backfield as well. And if he gets hurt, so be it. He gets hurt. We'll cross that bridge when we get there. But we don't have anything else that we can really, you know, chips are down. What do we go to? What is our offense? It's a screen pass to Jalen Warren.
1: It's a lot like our defensive line conversation, where for the short term, and we've already seen it, much like you mentioned with Cam Hayward, maybe you do have to lean on Warren a much higher percentage than you drew it up in Latrobe or the offseason or the day you hired or signed Rico Dowdle, you know, and that's fine. But this is a week-to-week league, and you can't just be like, well, we'll just save our guys for tomorrow. Before you know it, you're 2-6, and it doesn't matter what you're saving them up for. So it is a fine line. I do think getting Dowdle back in the mix sooner than later would absolutely be beneficial. And I don't think he's a superstar, but I do think you need to take something off Warren's plate. But I keep going back to the rest advantage. I mean, Warren's body's had a couple extra days to heal. You know his competitiveness is through the roof. I've frankly thought for about 3 or 4 years, he's been their best skill guy almost since he got here. I mean, I thought he's better than Najee. I think he's better than anybody they've had in terms of who to give the football to. And now they're starting to embrace it a little bit. Again, some of this happens by accident because Dowdle got hurt, but he's a really, really good football player.
0: He is a very good football player. We've noticed that too whenever Najee was here. Yeah. There was always kind of that like kind of tug of war that the fan base would play with themselves where it would be like, well, is Jaylen Warren actually the number one back here? Even though Najee's kind of been getting more of the carries. But every time you send out your stat packs, Matt, last year, the year before, this year, Jaylen Warren is always at the top of the league as far as every metric you would want your running back to be at the top of the league for. And
1: year after year.
0: It never fails. Yeah. And including the most basic of them, where he's like got like over 4 or 5 yards per carry this year. He's up there with like the Gibbses and the Kenneth Walkers. Like he's fifth in the league in yards per carry.
1: He's on pace to hit over 1,900 total yards. That's Lev Bell stuff.
0: Okay.
1: And the first 2 weeks, he wasn't a full-time player at all.
0: You get close to 2,000 yards total offense as a player. That is fantasy football glory. That is offensive player of the year kind of stuff. So if he's on pace to do that, again, don't worry so much about the durability. Allow him to keep playing, and maybe he'll surprise you. Maybe he'll just be healthy all year long. I very much am interested in Rico Dowdle potentially being back in the fold today, though. Talk about him for a little bit. I think people got a real bad taste in their mouth when it came to the first impression, right, that Steelers fans had of Rico Dowdle, because it was a really rough showing against the Atlanta Falcons running the football, and nothing was happening in New England the game that Rico Dowdle ended up getting hurt in. So it's kind of out of sight, out of mind now for the past couple of weeks. This is someone that is a 1,000-yard rusher for the previous couple of seasons and a really good NFL back. Now that the line is starting to get a little bit better in their run blocking and the, I think, overall scheme and emphasis that they want to key on when it comes to their running game has become clearer and better, I'm excited to see Dowdle now kind of get worked into the mold.
1: Yeah, and this has kind of been a theme of our show today, is sometimes just because of necessity, injuries, whatever, you find out more about the guys you have. They were, as much as any team in the league when both were healthy, my series, your series. My series, your series. I mean, it wasn't even third and eight is a Warren situation or goal line is a Dowdle situation. It was just, you go out there for the series, I'll come out for the next one. And that's great. But I think it's pretty clear, with all respect to Dowdle, they should not be true 50-50 from this point on. And these last two games have really, really assured us that. But if Warren, and I think he really is, a legit number one NFL back, and basically has been, that it's been miscast as a two for years, and his passing game numbers are always through the roof as well, and you can put Dowdle in a slot where he's getting 40%, one-third, almost a 2-to-1 ratio, that's a nice 1-2 punch that could be really effective as early as today.
0: And I kind of thought that the 1-2 punch at the beginning of the season was going to be the one as Rico Dowdle, and the two was going to be Jaylen Warren. I think everybody kind of thought that was the case. I think maybe the Steelers even thought that that was going to be the case. It certainly seemed that way in week one against the Falcons, that they would put Rico Dowdle out there and situations and positions that would make you think, okay, he's the 1A and Warren's the change of pace. I think that's kind of what you were alluding to when you said it's almost like they got a little lucky with the Dowdle injury. If you want to find a silver lining to it, where it put Warren into the role that he obviously should be in when he is healthy, which is as that lead back, not that feature back, not the bell cow, not like Jonathan Taylor, but the guy who's getting 60% of the touches, 65% of the touches, instead of it being that true 50-50. Now, when it comes to the Steelers' offensive line, I think this is a really good matchup bounce-back-wise for them. There's no one that threatens you that much on this Colts team as far as edge rushers are concerned, as far as pass rush is concerned. DeForest Buckner on the inside, he's on the back nine. He might even be on hold 18 as far as his career is concerned. And Latu, have you been that impressed with Latu, their first-round pick out of a couple years?
1: Latu's fine. He's their probably best edge guy, but he's a 1B type of guy at best. And this isn't fair to him, but he'd be fourth on the Steelers' depth chart at that position. I'd take all three of those guys over Latu. Now, I'm not saying he's not a legit NFL starter. He definitely is, and for most teams, I'd be thrilled to have him next to a star. They're more rotational with their edge guys, though, because there's nobody that's a huge standout. One thing I'll fight you on a little bit, though, is Buckner's still pretty awesome. He's up in age, but Grover Stewart is a big-time run-stuffing player that never gets the credit he should. The guard-center-guard combination, is going to be a little more instrumental than we've implied, because Buckner's a game wrecker still at this time. He reminds me a lot of Cam Hayward. You know, like, he's a all-time great at that position, ages like fine wine, and he can cause problems. Now, Frazier doesn't worry me at all, but the Steeler guards are going to have to be top-notch in this game, because I would think the tackles have a lot of one-on-one matchups.
0: Yeah, it's good that you pointed out that the Colts' interior defensive line is maybe a little stiffer than I was giving it credit for, and that running the football inside could be tougher for the Steelers. But if we've just been talking about, Matt, the Steelers don't really run the ball on the inside. They're looking more to be on the outside and get to that perimeter, so maybe they can run away from the Grovers and the DeForest Buckners and find a lot of success on the perimeter like they have been in the running game for the past couple of weeks. Your guy, Maxi Honichor, you've had to wear it this week, haven't you? You've kind of had to do the PR for him or take a bunch of the negative criticism for him. But that's going to happen for a rookie. You're going to get thrown into a tough situation, and you're not always going to look like Jonathan Ogden on the other side of it. And the Cleveland Browns are a very, very serious defensive front for any lineman to have to go up against.
1: Yes, and I've been calling myself a bad analyst a little bit this week, because not because I was wrong on a Honichor. I couldn't feel any more opposite of that. I think he is a total star in the making, but I feel like I should have seen a slip up coming in Cleveland. And this is the biggest reason why. This guy has not played a lot of football in his life. You know, like, we're watching Bama, Georgia last night. He wasn't part of those games. He wasn't part of high school championship games. He's been an NFL starter, and I'm talking about this time going into the Browns game, for one game. I mean, he played every snap in his first game extremely, extremely well. So he had never even played an NFL road game, let alone a short one on the road, as frankly is as hostile an environment as you're going to get. Cleveland on a Thursday night is a brutal, brutal place to play. They're banging on that tin and loud, and they hate the Steelers. And I think he was a little overwhelmed just from a communication standpoint, getting off the snap a little bit, and just being in a really difficult environment. I doubt he's ever played football on 4 days rest in his life, you know, and let alone every snap and then every snap again. I couldn't have any less concern about him. And one thing I wanted to mention too, just going back to the peripheral blocking, the receiver blocking, there were a lot of Browns on their back through the course of that game. If you watch the All-22, the nastiness and the physical and the finish that the Steelers blocking as a whole has is still really prominent.
0: That's good to hear, because that is something that I think really shined through against the Bengals, was the physicality of that offensive line. And that's why Brock Hoffman got a ton of flowers after that game, because he was just a pit bull snarling. He was mad. So you shouldn't be discouraged by the Steelers O-line. This is still a work in progress. I expect them to have a big performance today against the Indianapolis Colts. Matt, it's time now for our Diamond in the Rough segment. That is brought to you by Henny Jewelers, Jewelers for Life. Now, I'm going to go out on a limb a little bit here, because there's no guarantee that my Diamond in the Rough even gets a helmet today. I've had that happen before. A couple weeks ago, I said, look out for Eli Heidenreich, and that started his streak of not dressing for football games. So on fire as far as that goes. But I'm going to go with Gabe Rubio today. I think that he'll get the helmet. I think that he is more of the run stuffer when it comes to the rookies. Jobody more of the pass rusher. Like, if this was a Benton injury, I think maybe Jobody might be the one that they tab to get the helmet. But because it's Jonathan Taylor and because it's Derek Harmon, I think Gabe Rubio is going to finally get his first NFL game action. I think he will play. You know, I'm more of a fan of cutting back on that rotation, going more towards Cam Hayward, but I think he will play nonetheless. And man, that guy impressed us at every stop during training camp, preseason games. Maybe he'll impress us again today with a big run stuff, tackle for loss. Or as you've said before, just eat up a double team so Patrick Queen can clean it up in the A-gap.
1: Yeah, that's a really good one. And I think he will probably get a helmet for all those reasons. I don't know how many snaps he'll play, but he was quite impressive, and he's exceeded expectations as a late-round pick in the preseason. Now he's going against NFL starters, and he won't be asked to play a ton, but be an inning eater. You know, just be out there and don't get pushed backwards. That could go a long way just in keeping everybody fresh. And I'm going to go with a guy that was drafted right about where he was in Robert Spears Jennings, because we know he's going to be active. For those of you that don't are listening and don't know, he's basically been about the best special teamer in the entire league. I mean, he's a Pro Bowl gunner slash special teams guy so far. But I think he might be making his bones as a true starting safety for this team, too, because I think Jenkins is on kind of thin ice.
0: Well, Jenkins got benched last week after blowing that cut. He made the rookie look bad, Dalen Everett. It looked like that was his problem until people like yourself, Matt, with a little bit more of an analytical eye, were able to get to the film and say, you know what? Everybody else looked like they were in a different coverage there but Rayshon Jenkins. And, man, you know, if you're a corner and you expect to have that safety help and you just kind of let your guy go by you, it looks awful as far as the TV copy is concerned. And that's where Dalen Everett was facing last week. But that was more on Jenkins. I love your pick of Spears Jennings. He really is doing it the way that a late draft pick typically does, right? He's making his splash on special teams.

0: Don't know, that's not a thing, so they're not going to have him in this one. It looks like it's still going to be a ramp up for him. But once Elliott comes back with Brisker, with Spears Jennings, your identity of a physical secondary with those safeties leading that is fully back now.
1: Yeah, and last note on Elliott, this isn't going to sound great, but I mentioned earlier in the show that I'd love to have him back there just from a communication standpoint, even if he's a little rusty, that he could quarterback that back end of the defense, because there is a lot of youth and a lot of movable parts, and I just don't want blown coverages. But there's probably a lot of people that recognize that the on-off splits with Derek Harmon against the run are pretty noticeable. But the Steelers have also, over the last year and a half now, going back to last season, have given up their biggest rushing performances when Elliott isn't in the game. So no Harmon, no Elliott against Taylor. That could go wrong.
0: It could go wrong, but we're hoping it does not go wrong and that the Steelers step up and get a big win. That is our Diamond in the Rough, brought to you by Henny Jewelers, Jewelers for Life. About 20 more minutes to go with Matt and myself before we hand things off to Mike Prezzuto, Bob Labriola, and Jerry Dulac. 2 hours and 20 minutes until the Steelers and the Colts kick off. When Matt and I come back, we'll get to your keys of the game against the Colts and give you some matchups to keep an eye on. It's Countdown to Kickoff, brought to you by your neighborhood Ford store. The F-150 is the official truck of the Pittsburgh Steelers.
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0: 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Final 17 or so minutes with Matt and myself before Mike Brazuta, Jerry Dulac, and Bob Labriola take over. Let's do a quick injury report brought to you by WVU Medicine, here to bring better to life, and by Edgar Snyder and Associates. We know what the Steelers are looking like. You've got Harmon out. You've got Dean out. You've got Pittman out. Dowdle questionable. And I believe Elliott is also questionable. I don't know if you saw this yesterday, Matt. Y.A. Black popped up on the injury report again for personal reasons for like 3 hours. Yeah. And then it was back from being questionable to Bert Lawton, the great PR guy for the Steelers, tweeting out, he will indeed play. That is the expectations for the Steelers. So it's a shorthanded team. You have the rest advantage coming off of Thursday Night Football, but that so often comes with the caveat of you got a couple guys banged up.
1: Yeah, and injuries are always going to be an issue this time of year. I mean, it's just playing NFL football, but I do think the rest advantage is a huge, huge component in their favor for many reasons, but that's part of it. It sounds like, just reading the tea leaves, talking to Brian, et cetera, Dowdle's the only one that's truly up in the air at this point. And you'd love to have him. Frankly, I don't think their other ball carriers are close to accomplished enough where you want to give them 10, 12 touches, including Eli, who's more of a special teamer, gadgety guy at this point. But where are you thin? You know, I mean, the receiver depth doesn't particularly worry me unless they were to suffer another injury, because I think there'll be a lot of tight ends on the field. The corner situation is scary because that could get off the rails for sure. You'd love to have Harmon. He's a really good player, but they built the depth in with this in mind. So that's, you know, at least relevant. I'm not trying to be overly optimistic, but I do think some of the guys that are out of the way at the moment could lead to Everett, Bernard, Spears, Jennings, et cetera, accelerating their careers at a little faster rate than they thought too.
0: I like you looking for a silver lining, but the Steelers are in a situation where they have young guys behind them that you can at least talk yourself into that happening. Like, you're not talking about some, you know, fourth team journeyman bum who had a first round pick in 2017 on him, and now you're trying to hope to squeeze anything out of him or find what was missing that the other teams couldn't when it came to him. I'm talking about a second round pick from this year in Jeremy Bernard. I know Spears Jennings is a diamond in the rough as far as where he was drafted, but you're still talking about a rookie, a player that is young and on the ascension. So there's reason to buy into what you were just laying out there, is that this can be the opportunity for these young players to make a name for themselves. I think Everett is the one that you look at the most in that light.
1: Yes.
0: Bernard was a higher draft pick than he was, but they've been high on Everett since day one of minicamp, and he is the only one, Matt, that looks like a press man corner on their roster right now.
1: Yes, I think that's 100% true. And so roster construction, I'm not being critical of it, is really interesting in this facet as well, because including Jobity, they kept, 11, 10?
2: 11.
1: It was 11 rookies on this team. But even when we were previewing the Falcons week one, I don't think there was any of those rookies we were counting on as a major role on offense or defense. And that includes Ahonichor, that includes Bernard. And I think they looked at a lot of this class, a lot of these rookies, as not projects, but we can bring them along slowly, which is a great way to develop talent. Now, they've been thrust into action a lot earlier than that, but we might start looking at this time of the year, a year or two from now, being like, okay, that's when that rookie class really started to emerge. And I mentioned roster construction because, like it or not, they kept four quarterbacks and they kept a pure return guy. That's two roster spots that really don't do anything for you except for catching kicks or holding a clipboard on game day. So you have to test your depth in a little bit different manner just because of those two spots being occupied.
0: Let's get to some keys that we have for today's game. Oh, there they are. Keys against the Steelers and Colts. Keys of the game brought to you by Legacy Kia. Well, that makes sense. The all-new Legacy Kia of West Mifflin. Your way, the right way. The biggest key, the number one key, it's the universal key. It's a skeleton key. That's what I was looking for there.
2: Yeah, there you go.
0: Stopping Jonathan Taylor, that's first and foremost. They did it last year, Matt. It led to the Colts turning the ball over a ton in a game that was a much better weather game, by the way, than it is right now in Pittsburgh last year. That ball will be slipping out of Daniel Jones's hand if you make him have to throw the ball. They threw the ball 50 times in that Steelers game last year. That is not what the Colts want to do at all. And I guarantee you, Shane Steichen, he'll look at the box score after a game. If we throw it more than 40 times, I have a hard time believing that when I peek up at that top line headline of the box score, we're going to be the winning team.
1: Yes, and this is somewhat of a headline that we have not really dug into, but Daniel Jones is hurting this team quite a bit. I mean, they're last in the league in turnover differential. He's consistently putting the ball in harm's way. He's only connected on one deep ball all year, and I frankly think he's just returned from injury too soon. Like, he wasn't Mahomes pre-injury to begin with, and now if you watch him, he doesn't drive off his lower half with the same explosiveness, and the ball doesn't come out of his hands as a result as crisply. And he's not a dynamic runner that he once was either. He's more of a lumberer. So if you take those things away from a guy that was kind of okay to begin with, he's the guy you have to, you know, if Jones beats you, I can live with it, you know?
0: That leads me right into key number two, because everything you just said about Daniel Jones is correct. Keep him in that pocket and make him uncomfortable in that pocket. Past 2 weeks, the quarterbacks that the Steelers have been playing, Joe Burrow, way too comfortable in the pocket. Deshaun Watson, way too comfortable in the pocket. You got to make life miserable. That's your calling card as a defense. The quarterback should have a rough afternoon ahead of him, not a walk in the park. And keep him in the pocket again so he doesn't discover his legs, right? Because that's something that I'm looking at and wondering if it'll ever come back. You, honestly, the way you just described it, you don't think it will come back for Daniel Jones, do you? His rushing abilities.
1: I always hate to talk about injuries, but he's not nearly the explosive runner he was. Not that he was ever Lamar, but he was always a 300-400 yard a game, designed running back stuff, or designed quarterback runs. You haven't really seen that. So keeping in the pocket's great because he's looked uncomfortable no matter what he's done at this point. But I do want to get hits on him. I mean, no matter how they come, whether it's out of the pocket, rollouts, or particularly in the pocket, letting him know that you're there from a physical standpoint, I think could really work out.
0: Another key for the Steelers. On the offensive side of the ball, I want to run to set up the pass today. I don't want to ignore the pass completely. I don't want to go into like a 70-30 split as far as running the football. It's raining out. Jaylen Warren's been fantastic. We think Rico Dowdle's going to be back in the fold. There's a lot of reasons to want to run the football. But this Colts secondary, Matt, it can give up a lot of explosive plays in the passing game. And it's just as bad as they are in run defense, like 28th in the league or something like that. They're right there as far as their pass defense is, too. They don't get pressure on the quarterback. I think if you establish a strong running game, as my key here, early in this football game, Rodgers' play action is going to really hit, and Rodgers is going to be able to make a lot of plays. It's a good matchup for Aaron Rodgers, this Colts defense.
1: Yes, I agree with everything you said. And so a couple notes there is the Steelers, I think, are third right now in terms of heaviest pass percentage team in the league. And when Mike McCarthy had his Monday press conference, he said something along the lines of, we need to get the house in order. And my first thoughts whenever he was saying that on a semi-bye week was, okay, we need to figure out this secondary that's got a lot of moving parts and youth, and we got to lean more into the run. And I'm hoping that he and I see this the same way. And maybe the weather day like this might force their hand again. I know this sounds eternally optimistic, but a lot of these circumstances that look like unforeseen problems, you know, weather, injuries, et cetera, might set things up to really establish your identity in the coming weeks, especially the opponent today.
0: That's what we were saying at the beginning of the show. Yeah. Like, the Steelers might have to be uncomfortable from their coaching staff and their quarterback standpoint in today's game. But lo and behold, that's what they should feel comfortable doing, is running this type of offense. So I think that that is something that could definitely be a happy accident, if you will, based on the weather situation that the Steelers are in. Another key, fourth key, keep the inside linebackers clean. Make sure Patrick Queen and Peyton Wilson don't have Keanu Benton, Sebastian Joseph Day, Y.A. Black getting pushed back and sitting in their laps. I'm not going to sugarcoat it when it comes to our inside backers, Matt. They're finesse, not physical. They need to stay clean to make 10, 12, 13 tackles. If they're having to deal with defensive linemen in their lap, if they're having to deal with offensive linemen getting into that second level and taking them for a ride, Queen or Wilson will be neutralized.
1: I couldn't agree more. They're speed-based players. They're not take-on style players, and you need to help them more than you do the typical old-school take-on middle linebacker guy, Levon Kirkland's of the world. I don't have a lot to add on that, Key, except for I think you nailed it. One more note that we haven't brought up, because I know we're reaching the show, is because you talked about linebackers. The Colts linebackers, who have been very problematic for them. So see if you can take advantage of them as well.
0: My final key. I don't want any sacks of Aaron Rodgers in today's football game. Now, that's not just on the offensive line. That's on Rodgers, too. Get rid of that ball. Make sure you're staying clean. But I want those yellow pants looking as shiny as they are when he runs out of the tunnel, when he high-fives the fans after a big win. Keep Rodgers upright. I think you should be able to do that as an offensive line.
1: I agree. I think they're getting to that point. Some of their problems early in the year with protection were scheme-based and protection rules-based, you know, where they'd let free rushers when they shouldn't. I attribute a lot of that to inexperience. I don't think there's a lot of one-on-one matchups in this game that favor the Colts in that regard. And you kind of mentioned it with some of it's on Rodgers. I mean, later in the down, he's getting more and more uncomfortable the older he gets. He can't let things get late in the down where he's patting the ball and looking around. Just throw it away.
0: That's our keys to the game. It's brought to you by Legacy Kia, the all-new Legacy Kia of West Mifflin, your way, the right way. Matt, some matchups to keep an eye on before we're out of here. Cam Hayward and Quentin Nelson. Keep a really close eye on that one. Hayward dominates Nelson.
1: Yeah, and it's a heavyweight fight. I mean, that doesn't mean he'll win every time against Nelson. They're both going to go to the Hall of Fame someday. Even if that's a draw, I can live with that.
0: Not sure if it'll be, you know, mano-a-mano every single snap, but DK versus Sauce Gardner, or just Sauce Gardner versus whoever he's playing against will be a key matchup, and maybe one Rodgers will look away from.
1: Yeah, that's another good one. I assume Metcalf and Sauce will tangle a high percentage of time, but not exclusively. Again, that one, if it's a draw, I can live with as well. Definitely a strong matchup, though. I mean, those are high-end players.
0: I want to see Mike McCarthy and Aaron Rodgers go against Colts defensive coordinator on a Marino. What's his name? The guy from the Bengals.
1: Right.
0: On Marino. You know.
1: You're close. Yeah.
0: Nailed it. Big Lou, the defensive coordinator. Let's attack him.
1: Agreed, because he doesn't have that many great checkers to play with either. The linebackers are suspect. The edge rushers are so-so. You should have one-on-one advantages and schematic advantages.
0: What's your prediction?
1: I guess Steelers win in 2010. That's when I thought the weather was going to be a little better. I might lean more towards like a 17-10 game.
0: I'm going to go Steelers 23, Colts 13. As far as I'm concerned, that's it for Matt and myself. Mike Prezuda, Jerry Dulac, and Bob Labriola are up next as we continue counting down to kickoff. We are here at Stage AE. Come on down. It's a great atmosphere. And this has all been brought to you by your neighborhood Ford store. The F-150 is the official truck of the Pittsburgh Steelers.
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0: That sage and perhaps greatest of all time coordinator, Abraham Lincoln, knew the 4-7 back in the day. A house divided against itself cannot stand. Nor will the infrastructure hold up if the inhabitants can't tackle. Mike McCarthy is more concerned about the latter than the former in the wake of what looked like a sideline civil war in Cleveland. I do not expect the house to fall, but I do expect it will cease to be divided. Let anyone who doubts carefully contemplate not only what work the machinery is adapted to do and how well adapted, but also let him study the history of its construction. The modern-day translation is less eloquent. Get off blocks by rookie wide receivers and get the guy with the ball on the ground. When you're running toward the end zone, keep going rather than turning parallel to the goal line. And when all else fails, just throw the ball to Metcalf when he's wide open. Call the timeout you still have in your back pocket. Attempt the field goal. Don't miss it this time. And at least get the game to overtime. All of the above would help red up the residents, as McCarthy intends. But this has to be a do-it-yourself solution. They can't count on Tim Taylor, Al Borland, Wilson the Neighbor, or anyone else for the necessary home improvement. Our cause, then, must be entrusted to and conducted by its own undoubted friends, those whose hands are free, whose hearts are in the work, who do care for the result. Are you ready for some football? Never forget, Steeler Nation, tough times don't last. Tough people do. The result is not doubtful. If we stand firm, we shall not fail. Wise counsel may accelerate or mistakes delay it, but sooner or later, the victory is sure to come. Ain't that Steelers football for you and me? Ain't that Steelers football something to see, baby? Ain't that Steelers football home of McCarthy? Little clean houses to beat Indy. That was today's opening kickoff brought to you by First National Bank. Can your bank do that? I'm Mike Pursuta. 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
0: 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I'm Mike Pursuta from the TV Morning Show and Steelers.com, joined as always by Jerry Dulac of the Pittsburgh Post-Gazette and Bob Labriola, the esteemed editor of Steelers.com and the Steelers team historian. We're here to get you ready for the Steelers and the Indianapolis Colts today at Acrisure. It's either stop raining or lessen considerably. The tarp is in the process of being removed from the field, and man, what a process that is. I thought they just dragged it off. There's guys out there with leaf blowers and all kind of contraptions as they attempt to get things ready for a game here today. The field looks no worse for the wear after yesterday's pit game. Eventually, we're going to get around to playing some football. Today's opening drive is brought to you by your neighborhood Ford store. The F-150 is the official truck of the Pittsburgh Steelers labs. Mike McCarthy said he wanted the house cleaned up in advance of today's visit by Indianapolis. What should job one have been in an effort to red things up to McCarthy's satisfaction?
5: Job one, make the tackle. Actually get the guy on the ground when you have a shot at him. The Steelers allowed 108 yards after missed tackles against the Browns, and their season total is 303 yards after missed tackles for the season. That's the second highest total in the league. You know, last week, Jonathan Taylor became the fifth running back in NFL history under age 28 with 75 career touchdowns. Jonathan Taylor's on the other team here today.
6: Is he?
5: Clearly, he doesn't need that kind of help.
6: You know, Mike, to me, there needs to be more consistency on offense, and little things are getting in the way. You know, we've seen them in the last two games take the opening possession, go down the field, and score. What we saw in Cleveland, 17-play drive, nearly 10 minutes. And you thought, okay, I'm not going to say it's going to be easy, but that looked pretty easy. Converted four third downs. Otherwise, you know, it's the last two drives. They're scurrying to try and catch up, trying to win the game. So they need to be more consistent offensively, and they need to do it with third downs. 32% they're converting on the year. That ranks 28th in the league, and that is what is. That's why we see the early impressive drive, and then we see nothing until late in the fourth quarter.
0: For me, it's run the football. You know, Mike McCarthy's talked a lot about wanting to run the ball this year, but the run-pass ratio is way out of whack. They're just passing way too often. The weather today suggests they might want to run the football. I was going to promote this theory if today was beautiful. Time to get back to running the ball and dictating the game that way. Jerry, who is potentially the more problematic absence for the Steelers today? The defensive backs who are no longer available, the number two wide receiver who has landed on the injured reserve list, or Derek Harmon?
6: You know, Mike, I'm looking at this a little bit big picture, and to me it's the loss of your two cornerbacks. The Steelers went into this season thinking they had maybe the deepest set of corners they've had in a long, long time. Now both of their starters, one is gone for good, Joey Porter Jr., and the other one, Jamel Dean, is out for this game. I still think overall in the grand scheme of things, all of a sudden your cornerback position does not look like what you thought it was going to be.
5: You know, I'm going to say not having Derek Harmon. You know, I don't want to beat the having to control Jonathan Taylor horse to death here today, but if the Steelers can't keep him under control, nothing else matters. With this weather, the Colts offense could then become, you know, take the snap, hand the ball to Jonathan Taylor, and then, as Wolf always said, lather, rinse, repeat.
0: Yeah, I agree, and I think there's still a few more shots that the horse needs to absorb. Jonathan Taylor has 6 rushing touchdowns this year. The Colts don't run him enough, to my previous point. Nobody in this league runs the ball enough anymore, but I think Cam Hayward said it best last week, and it sounds almost silly to talk about stopping the run being job one in a quarterback league, in a passing league, but that is job one, and it is especially job one today, so I think Harmon's absence is the one that they're going to have to deal with better than the rest. Labs, Steelers look like a team, to quote our old buddy Bubby Brister, that was about fixing to come unglued at times in Cleveland. Are they?
5: Well, you know, the origin of the fixing to come unglued comment, that came after the Steelers offense had gone an entire month of September without an offensive touchdown. Now, I don't think we're there yet with this particular team in terms of duration of frustration. But, you know, you mentioned redden up the house. I like how you use the Yinzer term for that, right, too. Redden up the house.
0: I thought McCarthy missed a great opportunity to do that.
5: Yeah, well.
6: Usually piles right in on those types of things.
5: But, you know, if they don't red up their house, it could be a quick trip to the glue factory.
6: You know,
0: fellas, back to the horse.
6: when you look at what was going on in Cleveland, who was doing the complaining, at least openly? Aaron Rodgers, profanity laced, get the ball, plays in quicker. T.J. Watt taking the headset so he could talk to his defensive coordinator with an animated discussion. Coordinator was up in the press box. And even Cam Hayward, extremely vocal on the sidelines. And it's only week four. So to your point, Mike, that's what it looks like. But to me, what this is, it's similar to dogs marking their territory. You're seeing veteran players butting heads with a coaching staff that wants to do things differently. And the coaches want one thing, and the players are saying, hey, for right now, it's not working. We're not used to doing this. Do this, do that. And I think that's what it is. I think it's an adjustment period. I think it'll get rectified. But I think that's what it is, because you see who it is who's complaining, being vociferous about it, and it's your veteran players who are accustomed to doing it a certain way.
0: You know, the truly confusing part of this whole thing to me is that Patrick Graham, the defensive coordinator, talked in advance of the Atlanta game about wanting input from the players. He doesn't have a signature system or a signature way of doing things. He wants to set his plans based on the opponents and what he has to work with. And he said before they played the Falcons, hey, last time you played this tackle, how did it go? How did you do this? This is supposed to be a collaborative, cooperative effort, and clearly something is amiss in that process. Jalen Ramsey used the word disconnect on Friday, and then he felt like he had to take to social media to explain what he had said and insisted he's on board with the coaches, but things are more complicated than they appear. Just do what you're supposed to do and do it right as many times as you can do it and see how that works. I thought the defense played well enough to win in the first 3 weeks. I thought the defense was the biggest culprit in Cleveland, and maybe that's why the defense looked like it was coming unglued. This is a big game today, not just for the Steelers to win, but I think for the Steelers to get on the same page. They got one foot on a banana peel right now from where I sit.
5: Yeah, and you know, watching the Browns game, I thought just watching the game that it did seem that there was an unnecessary delay in getting the plays into Rodgers. I mean, he's standing there waiting. You know, call the play. I mean, you got to give the guy some time at the line of scrimmage.
6: And Mike, this game, I think it's kind of like the game against the Bengals. They're coming off that horrible performance in New England. They needed a bounce back game from the offense. They got it. This week, I think they need a bounce back game from the defense.
0: We got a lot more to get to before kickoff, so you're going to want to keep it here with Bob Labriola and Jerry Dulac. I'm Mike Pursuta. 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
0: Welcome back to Acrisure Stadium, and welcome back to Countdown to Kickoff on the Pittsburgh Steelers Audio Network. Mike Pursuta, Bob Labriola, and Jerry Dulac getting you ready for the Steelers and the Colts today. It appears to be getting better weather-wise. It's still not great, but Jerry, I don't think the heavy stuff's going to come down for quite some time. I'd keep playing.
6: Right. Yeah, Mike, it's a little bit of a low bar that the weather is getting better, but you're right. It's not pouring like it was when I came in.
5: If that's it had gotten any worse, Noah would have been on the phone. Noah, get the hammer and nails and bring the lumber. Time to start building that arc.
0: Got the tarp off the field finally. A few of the players from both teams are out for the early warm-up, and a few brave souls have already ventured to their seats in the seating areas. So we are going to play some football today. 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Jerry, I know Labs was concerned about beating the Jonathan Taylor horse to death, but I don't think that could be done today. I really don't.
6: Doesn't stop me, Mike, especially with this weather. And, you know, I thought we haven't talked about him enough, so I'll do it some more. You know, that's going to be priority number one, regardless of the weather. But if you can run the ball, to your point earlier, that opens up things for the quarterback. But priority number one is stopping this guy. You know, he's one of the best in the league year after year. He's sixth in yards rushing right now. He's third in attempts, so they're not shy about giving him the ball. He's had 31 more carries than Jaylen Warren, for example. He's second in touchdowns, Mike, as you mentioned earlier, with six already. In four games against the Steelers, they've done a decent job. He's averaged 73.2 yards per game with four touchdowns at 4.1 yards per attempt. So if there are missed tackles this week, as to Bob's point, like we saw last week in Cleveland, then it might end up, especially if the weather gets worse, being a tough day for that Steeler defense.
5: I don't care how much sense it makes for this game to end up being run the ball, stop the run. There will be passing. There will be passing.
0: And when sadly, you are correct.
5: Well, you know, that's just what it's a quarterback league, you know, a passing league. So when the Steelers are on offense and doing that, I'm looking for the matchup DK Metcalf against Sauce Gardner. You know, the Colts paid a big price to acquire him from the Jets, Sauce Gardner, from the Jets, and they haven't gotten nearly the return on their investment. They sent a couple of number one picks there. Right. Sauce Gardner's making a ton of money. But, you know, this is the kind of game that screams, you know, put your best corner on their best receiver. Because when you look at the Steelers' receivers, Michael Pittman's on IR. And even when Michael Pittman wasn't on IR, I wasn't sure the Steelers had a number two wide receiver. And now that he's on IR, I'm definitely not sure that they have a number one wide receiver. So, you know, if I'm the Colts, I'm looking at this thinking, you know, if our best cornerback can take out their best wide receiver, we should really be have an advantage in this kind of situation. So, and it goes the other way around for the Steelers.
6: I'm sorry, Bob.
5: If their number one receiver can handle their number one cornerback.
6: Yeah, we saw that in New England with the Patriots. They used Christian Gonzalez to travel with DK Metcalf, and effectively, he did a very good job of taking him out of the game. I expect the same today. Whether he does it or not, it remains to be seen.
0: You know, I hate to bring this up because I want to see him run the football today, but let me give you a quick quiz here, Lab. Do you know what Treylon Burks and De'Ami Brown have in common?
5: I do not.
6: I bite.
0: They're two wide receivers for the Commanders who both caught 47-yard or longer passes on Sauce Gardner last Sunday.
5: The only guess I would have had is both of their first names are tough for me to spell.
0: Yeah, Burks's was for 48 yards and a touchdown. Brown settled for a 47-yard gain. I'll tell you, the Colts may not have to pass it if the Steelers aren't controlling Jonathan Taylor. And one of the guys that has to step up, it's going to take more than one. But Patrick Queen had a game in Cleveland a week ago Thursday that had ex-Steelers players calling Queen out on social media. He was, quite frankly, not good enough, and he's got to be better. You can't ever pin a football game on one guy, but of all the below-the-line performances on defense against the Browns, I think Queen got the lowest.
6: And, Mike, what's funny about that is a week earlier, he was maybe his best game as
5: right.
6: a Steeler. They gave him a game ball, 13 tackles, and yet totally opposite last week.
0: Just got to be better, Jer.
6: You know, one thing we know who's been not only good but better each week is Jaylen Warren. I mean, the guy's been a workhorse. He's been their best offensive player. You know, he's ninth in the league in rushing. He's seventh in scrimmage yards, and he's third. This is what's surprising. He's third in runs of 20 yards or longer with three. He's averaging 5.6 yards per attempt. By comparison, you look, Bijan Robinson, 5.8. Kenneth Walker leads the league at 6.2. James Cook, 6 yards per carry. Jaylen Warren, 5.6 yards. And we know they're working him to death to the point that they're very careful. They don't want to use him that much, but they have to because of the injury to Rico Dowdle. You look at that Colts rush defense. They're 26th against the rush, and they're sixth worst in yards per carry at 4.8. So it looks like Jaylen Warren can have another big game, but man, he's just been wonderful each week for the Steelers.
5: Yeah, let's just pretend for a second here that the Steelers do a good job with Jonathan Taylor. When they have chances to tackle him, they actually do that. You know, Daniel Jones, the Colts starting quarterback today, he has already turned the ball over 7 times this season. And, you know, Daniel Jones's charity operation is pretty much equal opportunity. I mean, he will throw interceptions and he will fumble the football. So maybe Steelers defensive coordinator Patrick Graham can do some things to encourage Daniel Jones to be himself. Now, I understand you got to stop the running game, and I understand he's missing a couple of corners and all of those kinds of things. And but, you know, this is the NFL. It's a regular season. Grades are not given on a curve. So turning Daniel Jones over a couple of times here today could be very critical.
0: Yeah, he's the Commanders game, he was thrown off his back foot consistently. He was offering it up, which explains all the turnovers. Consistently throwing short of the sticks on third down because he didn't want to put the ball in harm's way. He's in a bad place right now. I agree with you. Keep him where he is and just let him do what he's been doing. Colts defensive numbers are bad across the board, but they got one guy who's at least one guy who is a very good player, DeForest Buckner, defensive tackle, number 99. Not only is he a very good player, but his effort is unquestioned. Marcus Mariota had a 35-yard run for Washington last Sunday, a read option keeper. Buckner ran him down from behind after 35 yards. Colts have another defensive tackle, a guy by the name of Adetamiwa Adebare. He ran down an 87-yard catch and run that ended up not counting because of a penalty on Washington. But he rushed the passer. The ball was thrown in the flat, and the guy ran all the way down the sideline. And Adebare chased it to the point where he made a diving attempt at a tackle at the 10-yard line. I don't know how well the Colts are going to play on defense today, but I think they're going to play hard, and I think the Steelers have to match their compete. Log on to the Steelers mobile app now to play the Steelers Immaculate Prediction Game to pick, play, and win with weekly challenges. Test your knowledge against Steelers Nation with predictive game questions for a chance to win this week's top prize, a Pat Freiermuth autographed jersey. Today's Steelers Immaculate Prediction Game question is, which Steelers player leads the team in receiving yards today, Jerry?
6: Mike, I say Pat Freiermuth.
5: Darnell Washington.
0: DK Metcalf, why not? When we come back, we'll take a look at today's inactives and also take a look at some under-the-radar topics that are worth investigating with Bob Labriola and Jerry Dulac. I'm Mike Pursuta. 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
0: 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Not getting a helmet for Mike McCarthy's team today. Running back Rico Dowdle, quarterback Drew Aller, running back slash wide receiver Eli Heidenreich, cornerback Jamel Dean, cornerback Terrell Smith, and defensive lineman Kevin Jobity Jr. Will Howard is your emergency third quarterback up for the Steelers today. Among others, running back Lou Nichols, who was an elevation from the practice squad, and also wide receiver Brandon Smith, an elevation from the practice squad. Not dressing for Indianapolis today, wide receiver Darius Slayton, wide receiver Ashton Doolin, inside linebacker Jalen Carlisle. He is one of the starters at inside linebacker for the Colts. Guard Dalton Tucker, also not getting a helmet for Indy. Practice squad elevation, wide receiver Nick Westbrook Akina is active and eligible for the Colts today, lads.
5: One other notable guy who got a helmet, since we're still beating the Jonathan Taylor horse.
6: Gabe Rubio.
5: Right.
6: Yep. First time, first game.
0: Yep. Yeah, we're going to need either him or Jobity Jr. with Harmon down. So Gabe Rubio, one of the August sensations, gets a chance to
5: show whether it's
0: October.
6: Yeah. And also, key fellas, and you brought this up in a meeting, Bob, is the YA Black will be available. They put him on the practice report as maybe being questionable for personal reasons, but he is dressing, and that's important without Derek Harmon.
0: Yeah, they put him on and they took him off.
6: Right.
0: Yeah.
6: Right.
0: Glad he didn't end up back on. Jerry, you mentioned Jalen Warren as one of your matchup keys. We had Jalen on the DVE morning show last week on Friday, and I asked him the most carries you ever had in a game in college. He said 36. And then the follow-up was, how many could you handle at the NFL level? And he said, as many as it takes. Do they need to push that envelope a little bit further, particularly today?
6: You know, Mike, he's only had 55 carries. And as I mentioned earlier, Jonathan Taylor has 86. That's 31 more than Jalen Warren. Of course, with Rico Dowdle down again, that has increased the amount of plays that Jaylen Warren is playing. You look for the season, he's played 201 of their 274 snaps. That's 74%. But in the last two games, he's played 126 of their 134. That's 94%. The only people who play more than that are the quarterbacks and offensive linemen. You know, he's not a guy who's just running to the sidelines. You know, he's bouncing off defenders. He's getting hit three and four times. They don't want him to touch the ball that much, but they don't have any other choice. He's but not only their best back, he's been their best offensive weapon, and they're going to keep using him as long as he's being productive like that because they don't have much other choice with Dowdle.
5: Yeah, I agree with everything Jerry said, but I would also be somewhat cognizant of the number of touches that he gets because, you know, we saw this with Willie Parker, you know, towards the after Super Bowl 40, the couple of years after that, you know, Willie Parker was drafted wasn't drafted, but he was when he started his time on the field as, you know, either a compliment to Jerome Bettis or whatever. That's what he was seen as being, a second kind of guy. But then Bettis retired and, you know, Willie Parker made a run at an NFL rushing title that one season. And, you know, Mike Tomlin once said, you know, run them till the wheels come off. And that's what happened.
6: They did. They came off.
5: They came off. And so if Jaylen Warren gets hurt, think of what that does to this running game. So, 25 carries, fine. 30?
6: Too much.
5: Too much.
6: Yeah.
5: Especially on a regular basis. Maybe he could do it once, you know, twice a month. But every week, I just think he's too slight of a human.
0: Yeah, I think it's somewhere in between more than he's getting and too many.
5: Right.
0: That, a fine line, as the guy that used to coach your two coaches ago used to.

0: million. Absolutely, yes.
1: You know, Bob, to your point about, you know, with Willie Parker, the only difference, back to what I said, is the amount of hits that Jaylen Warren takes for the way he runs. You know, he just bounces off defenders. You know, they called Willie Parker the Clinton bypass for a reason. That's where he's from, Clinton, North Carolina, because he liked to run to the sideline a little bit. God bless him. I love Willie Parker. A little different type of back, though. He didn't take those kinds of hits.
2: There was some Darnell Washington talk in the Steelers locker room throughout last week as well. And, Jerry, the play that Washington and Aaron Rodgers hooked up on for the touchdown in Cleveland, that wasn't run 8 yards and turn around and throw it high to the guy who's humongous. He had to run a route, see that Rodgers was in scramble mode, readjust and get in phase, as he put it, with the quarterback. And then Rodgers threw to a spot which was going to prevent Denzel Ward from coming off of his guy and diving in and knocking the ball away, and Washington had to make an athletic reception.
1: Yeah.
2: Is it time to start featuring this guy a little more?
1: Mike, I mean, you know, he took away his 6'8" advantage by going down to catch that ball. To me, Mike, even more telling than that was the sequence with less than 2 minutes remaining. The Steelers had the ball at the Browns 11. Aaron Rodgers threw the ball to Darnell Washington 3 consecutive plays. It was like Ben Roethlisberger trying to find Hines Ward in the end zone.
2: Or like Aaron Rodgers trying to find Marquez Valdez-Scantling last year.
1: Right. But, I mean, it's the 3 consecutive times, and what that tells you is that that's the trust. It was the same play and the same read, but he kept coming back to him, and I think that tells you what Aaron Rodgers thinks of Darnell Washington.
3: Yeah, and I think Darnell Washington kind of benefits from Pat Freiermuth.
1: Yeah.
3: Because when they have two tight ends on the field, I'm sure opposition, maybe that change is starting today, but they see Darnell Washington, well, he's in there to help them block.
1: Yeah.
3: Or if it's a pass, maybe they're going to line him next to the rookie right tackle and help him. But this guy has some bona fide receiving skills. As you mentioned, Mike, he has an awareness of how to run routes. He catches the ball with his hands. He's a much better receiver than I thought he would ever be.
1: And they're bringing him in motion, too, if you notice. They did that several times as well.
2: You know, though, you just mentioned he can block, too.
1: And yes. Yeah, he can.
2: You know what you can do out of a two tight end set?
3: Run the ball!
2: What do you know about that? Anybody concerned about Chris Boswell? Should they be?
1: You know, Mike, 3 misses already. And, you know, I was looking this up the other day. He's had 3 contracts. New contracts. I don't call them extensions. 2018, 2022, now 2026. Each of those years were his worst years. 65% conversion rate in 18, 70% conversion rate in 22, and now he's missed 3 of 10 attempts. Look, he's rebounded from those bad seasons with the best seasons, maybe the best seasons, you know, in the NFL. But it's a coincidence, I'm sure. But I think it's a little bit of a contract jinx for him, apparently.
2: Yeah, he needs to be more consistent. They hold him to a very high standard.
1: Yes, they do.
2: And high expectation, and there is reason for that. When we come back, we'll go in the trenches with Max Starts. So keep it here with Bob Labriola and Jerry Dulac. I'm Mike Pursuta. This is Countdown to Kickoff on the Pittsburgh Steelers Audio Network.
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6: Go to the whip.
5: No Derek Harmon.
7: Yeah, exactly.
5: How do they accomplish what they need to accomplish against Taylor without Harmon?
7: Okay. I'll get the Spurs. I'll dig the Spurs in the sides. Okay. It's going to take rallying tech. I think this is a game where Sebastian Joseph Day could be a guy who could give you the most quality versatility snaps at trying to stop the progress. Obviously, I want to see more Keanu Benton in a three, not a nose. I need Y.A. Black to play his natural position. We know what this team is. We know what these field conditions are. They rolled the tarp back, but they had a game on here yesterday. So, regardless if you covered it or not, it's still going to be chewed up. It's still raining outside. And I think that's where I've got to lean on bigger personnel. I've got to lean on being with sure-footed physical bodies at the point, because we know what the Colts want to do. They want to run the football, and they're going to do it out of 12 personnel. They're going to do it out of 11 personnel. And we can't be deceived by them lining up in 11, but then bringing an extra guy into the formation to make it look like 12 personnel. Line up the 3-4, get your bigger bodies out there, and let's play big boy football. And I need to see more from them.
6: Yeah, Max, with no Derek Harmon, Gabe Rubio be active for the first time, what can how much do you expect to see him? What can he add?
7: I think it's going to be rotational. I think depending on how the drives go, I think if you get anything over seven plays, you can see him be a rotational guy into the drive. I think there will be specialized packages where we say, hey, we're going to send him out here early, get him involved, get his feet wet so he knows what the game is. I don't expect him to get over 25 snaps at the most.
8: Right.
7: So it's going to be a limited snap count because even though he's been practicing, he doesn't have game shape, right? You know, that preseason game shape is gone by now.
6: What did you like about him in the preseason that you saw?
7: You know, I thought he was very instinctive. I thought his nose for the football early, he knew how to scrape and get off of double teams and find up in the mess, right? He was the one that was in there. He would always muddy things up. If the run game didn't have a clear hole, it was a little muddy, he was usually somewhere around the area. And I like the fact that he fell into plays. So I think that's something that I really want to see kind of build, and let's see how it looks when it's actually big boy ball that counts.
5: Max, I thought a lot of guys on defense didn't get it done a week ago Thursday in Cleveland. I thought Patrick Queen had a bad game. I mean, I'm sure I've seen worse games, but I can't remember when.
7: Yeah.
5: Are you curious or confident as to how he will respond?
7: I'm confident that he will respond because I've seen it happen in the past when he's kind of been questioned publicly. He goes out and he's almost like, you know, kind of like Kirk Cousins, like, you like that, you know, type of moment. Like, he has that type of mentality and pettiness to him. So I'm hoping that pettiness pays off, and I hope he has 10-plus tackles today.
6: Mike, I don't want before I get to you with something, Max, I'm just watching Chris Boswell down there, as I always do. And he's kicking from both hash marks, and his ball is just blowing to the right. It looks like he doesn't even want to try kicking anymore. Point being, that's how hard the wind is blowing down there.
5: He missed from 54 and 56, both wide right.
6: That's right, and they didn't even have a chance.
5: Now he's trying. He's lining up 58 here.
6: Yeah, he's going to try it again.
5: Try to hit it from the logo like Caitlin Clark.
7: Yeah. You have to try that, but I think that's another thing, right? Chris Boswell has not been himself the last couple of games. Yeah. So this can't go that far to helping the old psyche, to say.
6: He just thumped that one through from 58.
5: Just nailed 58 right down the middle.
6: Max, a couple weeks ago after the New England game, I thought it was important for the offense to bounce back. The crowd was going to probably be ready to pounce on them. They did. They bounced back very well against the Bengals. To me, I think this is a big game for the defense to bounce back after what we saw Thursday night.
7: Absolutely. And it's all the tackling, because it happened at all three levels, right? It wasn't like, it was just Patrick Queen, but our safeties, Rayshon Jenkins had a bad game there in the secondary. You know, Dalen Everett struggled with his most extensive time that he's gotten all season. And then on the D-line, like, guys falling off of tackles, you lose Derek Harmon and kind of on roller skates. So everybody on that defense side of the ball has to tackle better today. You have to form tackle. The only guy I can say that did not was Jalen Ramsey, right? And Robert Spears Jr. Like, those are the really, when I think about the two, but everybody else had their bugaboos. So this is going to be a big moment, and you're getting a great test to hit a very large object that they will give the ball to multiple times in a drive, that you will get to test that theory if you are tough enough or not.
5: Max, what we saw on the sidelines from the Steelers in Cleveland was not unprecedented, certainly, but what was your impression of that, and where are they emotionally? Do you have any feel for whether they are about ready to come unglued, or whether that was just a tough night?
7: Just a tough night. I mean, we've all seen. The thing is that, you know, I think about this, and I'm like, that's actually mild. I was like, because there were nights I can remember with Jeff Hardings and Alan Faneca where literally Russ and Allen are in each other's face yelling at each other, cower, getting in our faces and calling us everything but our Christian name, right? And then you're taking that just the shellacking, the chin is going, the spit's going, and so I'm like, that's nothing new. But back then, those guys were all on the sidelines, and we weren't afraid of confrontation, and there weren't as many cameras, so you didn't really get to see it. So what I saw was, I'm like, that's par for the course. I'm arguing at the D coordinator because it's not Dick LeBeau on the sidelines, right? Or Bruce Arians, who I can go up and talk to. He's up in the box. I got to talk to him on a headset. Right. And there's no interpersonal communication skills. And then, of course, you know, with Aaron and Mike, I mean, that's just, I mean, how many, do you know how, if we had a mic up for Bruce Arians.
5: That was the least of my concerns.
7: Yeah, you know what I'm saying? Yeah. So I'm like, that's a game when things aren't going well. Hell, we had George Pickens over there doing what he was doing on sidelines, and that wasn't publicized as much. So, I mean, I've seen worse that way. I don't attribute that to anything. I just think it's just it's on Prime. It's Amazon. They got a million cameras there, and they were looking for something to talk about.
6: And Max, real
7: they
6: quick,
7: found it. Yeah, they did.
6: And real quickly, Max, too, I think a lot of, and I said this earlier, too, I think it's a case you're looking at your veteran players, your star players. I don't want to say rebelling, but butting heads with a new coaching staff. You know, yeah. They're trying something. They're saying, well, that would never worked before. And who was it? It was T.J. Watt. It was Cam Hayward. And, of course, Rodgers, of course.
7: Yeah.
6: But it was almost like, hey, and I said this earlier, it's like they're marking their territory. Hey, this is what we used to do, and you're trying this, and right now it's not working, and there's just a little bit of that. But yeah. It's four games in.
7: Yeah, it's four games in. You're the first quarter of the season, so you're right. It's the machismo. It's the chest puffing. And listen, there's merit on both sides, and I think that's what we have to understand. There's merit on both sides, but you're going to have to compromise at
6: that's
7: some
6: right.
7: point.
6: That's right.
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11: 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The F-150 is the official truck of the Pittsburgh Steelers. Mike Pursuta and Jerry Dulac getting you ready for the Steelers and the Colts. I can tell you that it has either started raining again or the rain has increased a little bit in its intensity since last we spoke. I can also tell you that the Colts' outstanding young kicker, Spencer Schrader, just hit one in warm-up from 60 and actually tried one from 67. That's as long as I can remember seeing a guy try one in practice here in quite some time. It was just short, but Spencer Schrader, an outstanding kicker who is 11 for 11 this year on field goals with a long of 58. Keep that in mind as today's game plays out. Keep it here before today's game plays out. If you do, you'll get a chance to hear from Missy Matthews as we take it down to the playing surface at Acrisure and get sideline reporter Missy Matthews' view from the sideline. Our resident scout, Matt Williamson, will check in for his regular Scouts Honor segment. And Jerry and I will also get around to predicting today's game. Before we get to any and all that, however, it's time to turn it over to Jerry for Jerry's unique look in words and numbers. That's brought to you by the Pennsylvania Lottery. 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Benefits older Pennsylvanians every day. Jerry, take it away.
12: Mike, there was a lot of misinterpretation about Mike McCarthy's comments that the Steelers need to clean up their house after their loss in Cleveland. The misinformed and conspiracy theorists took that to mean McCarthy wants to keep getting rid of players he inherited, such as Broderick Jones and Joey Porter Jr., and replace them with draft choices such as Maxi Honitcher, Dalen Everett, and Robert Spears Jennings. But that is not what he meant. Among other things, he was referring to being more efficient on third down, where the Steelers have converted just 32% of those chances, which ranks 28th in the league. Or being more sharp with the passing game, which ranks 30th in the league with a 56.3 completion percentage. He also meant they need to be more stout on run defense, where the Steelers have given up 5 runs of at least 20 yards. Only the Dallas Cowboys have allowed more. However, we would often see Mike Tomlin use his weekly press conferences to deliver subtle messages to his players. So it's entirely possible Mike McCarthy could be doing the same. Maybe, after all, he is trying to deliver some subliminal messages to his players when he said the Steelers need to clean up their house. For example, it's possible he was referring to caulking holes in the offensive line, which has allowed Aaron Rodgers, the most sacked quarterback in NFL history, to be sacked 13 times in 4 games, tied for most in the league. Maybe he was referring to the team continuing to scour opposing practice squads for veteran players, something they did last week when they poached Sean Bunting Murphy from Tampa Bay and Terrell Smith from Washington to help replenish the loss of bodies at cornerback. It could mean Mike McCarthy is thinking about instituting some jet sweeps, something that has disappeared in this offense and put in the garbage along with the tackle eligible. With the loss of Derek Harmon, maybe he is telling his other interior lineman to start cooking and finally get a sack. It might mean he would like more strip sacks from T.J. Watt, who had the hat trick on one play in Cleveland with a sack, force fumble, and fumble recovery. Or maybe he would like to mop the floor more frequently with opponents, something the Steelers just don't do. They are minus 10 in point differential. And finally, Mike, I really doubt this is what he was referencing, but it's possible Mike McCarthy was warning his players not to air their dirty laundry because they're not liking some of the calls being made by a new coaching staff.
11: You know, he said we have to clean up our house. And somehow that got misinterpreted into cleaning house.
12: Right, exactly. That's right.
11: Did that surprise you, Jerry?
12: No. Not with what I see nowadays, but you're 100% right, Mike, and that's why it was just totally misinterpreted by people thought he was trying to clean house instead of just clean up what they're not doing well.
11: But as you have so accurately portrayed, there is a lot to clean up.
12: Oh, absolutely, absolutely.
11: This isn't a quick dusting that needs to take place. When we come back, we'll go down to the playing surface and see if Missy Matthews can function in the rain with Jerry Dulac. I'm Mike Pursuta. 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
1: Hey, bro. 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
11: 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Missy, let's get to the obvious initially here. How persistent is the rain? How strong is the wind? How impactful will conditions be today?
3: Well, unfortunately, it slowed down a little bit, probably around 11 o'clock, and it has picked up significantly. They did have the field covered for quite some time. And I will say there were players out earlier than I've ever seen them out, especially, you know, guys like Zach Frazier around 11 o'clock to just get some snaps in and whatnot. And also, usually when I'm talking to you guys right now is when a majority of the starters come out and you hear the cheers from the tunnel. There's a lot of starters out already. A lot of the offensive linemen, Mason Rudolph, is out here with them now. So it's clearly a lot of trial and error testing things. And even I just noticed Michael Pittman Jr. is on a scooter, scooting back and saying hi to some Colts, former teammates, and now coming over for warm-ups.
12: You know, Aaron Rodgers has been out there too, Missy, and it's usually earlier for him than typical. You know, when I was down on the field, when I get to the field, we were in a tunnel taping TV. They were taking the tarp off then, and I was a little surprised that because it was still pouring rain at that point. But as you mentioned, it kind of let up, and now I guess you're down there. It was raining again, though. But yeah, I was surprised they took the tarp off as early as they did. But right now, it looks like the field is not an issue right now.
3: No, I would agree. And I did notice that you did your stuff from in the tunnel and not on the field, Jerry. Just calling you out a little bit there, you know.
12: We're not stupid, man.
3: It was only a little bit. You know, it wouldn't have killed you. But, guys, you mentioned the wind, Pursuta. The wind is a factor. Let's just say I'm glad that I put a layer under my rain pants because it hits you and you kind of feel it. So definitely something to keep an eye on, especially for special teams things. And it will be interesting to see how both teams attack the rain as well and game plans change or don't change.
11: Missy, do you ever get a vibe down there in terms of taking the temperature of the team? And if so, what is it today?
3: I don't know if I get one now. It's usually when they come out before the national anthem. That's when I think you can kind of see, you know, who's locked in, how fired up are we? Did TJ Watt, you know, on his birthday, give a pregame speech and crack his helmet? I don't know. I think right now it's mainly guys just staying warm, staying loose, and getting used to the elements.
11: Nobody's yelling at each other yet, right?
3: No. Okay. No yelling on the sideline.
12: Nobody's grabbed a headset.
11: Appreciate that, Missy. Hey, stay dry. Have a great call.
3: Thanks, guys.
12: Thanks, Missy.
11: That was sideline reporter Missy Matthews with her view from the sideline. Time now for Scouts Honor with Matt Williamson, co-host of SNR Drive on Steelers Nation Radio. 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Get seen, get sold. Matt, Steelers in bounce back mode again, as we saw prior to their hosting of Cincinnati. They checked the box, the bounce back box then. What do you expect today?
4: Yeah, I do expect a bounce back, and a lot of reasons are things that you and I and Merrill Hodge talked about on Thursday, that you used the word about the Colts as unremarkable, and I've been repeating that over and over. That really stood with me. I think this is a test that they should flourish against in some regards. But I also bet that Colts Nation Radio right now or pregame shows probably saying the same thing about the Steelers. You know, hey, this is the type of team you need to play, get a victory against to get your season back on track. And I can understand that aspect as well. I am a little curious what the elements do to it. Does that level the playing field a little bit? I mean, you would think Jonathan Taylor has an advantage from that regard. You know, whoever runs the ball and sticks with it more. And the other thing that people don't talk about with the elements and the rain that I think definitely doesn't help the Steelers' cause is those edge pass rushers don't get off the ball as well. And that is an absolute key in this game, because I think that's a big advantage the Steelers have. But if they can't get off the ball as well because the turf is sloppy, that could hurt the Steelers' chances.
12: Matt, no Derek Harmon today, and actually for the next four games, he's on IR. And it's going to be important, of course, for Y.A. Black, especially against this team with Jonathan Taylor, to be able to play more snaps and play, play that run awfully well.
4: Yeah, and I think bringing up Rubio makes a lot of sense, even if it's only for 5 to 12 snaps, because I think he has some run-stuffing skills. A couple things on that note, and Black absolutely is a key component, but it might shock people, but Benton gets double teamed compared to other defensive tackles in the league at a very, very high rate. And there's two reasons why. First off, he beats single blocking a lot more, I think, than our listeners realize. And the other problem is he really doesn't handle double teams very well. He gets pushed into the back of linebackers. So Harmon not being there might mean even more attention for Benton. And then my co-host from the pregame show, Tom Offerman, threw this out too, that of course it's not planned big picture, and they've been so conscious of Cam Hayward's snap counts and participation. But maybe on a day like this against Quentin Nelson, who he has had success against, you just say, Cam, I need you out there almost the whole time. You got to carry the load for us.
11: Matt, I appreciate you mentioning our Thursday night preview show with Merrill Hodge a couple of moments ago, and I'll throw it right back at you because you said something that got my attention. A lot of us are talking about how bad Daniel Jones looks so far this season, the amount of turnovers he is committing, how he's throwing off his back foot, how he's throwing late, but he's back from the Achilles injury, but you suggested maybe he's not all the way back, and maybe that's a factor.
4: Yeah, and I'm sure you guys have mentioned it, but this is the worst turnover ratio team in the league. I think that's a huge key, and Jones has a lot to do with it. And this is a sort of a scouting background thing, but if you watch his total mechanics, and much of your power comes from your lower body, as a passer, he's not nearly as twitchy or as snappy with the football since he's been back. I think he came back from his injury a little bit too early. He's only completed one deep ball all year. I mean, he's not driving the ball down the field.
11: Doesn't come out of trying, right?
4: Not even really trying, because everything's close to the line of scrimmage, and I just don't think that they think he can do it. And he was never Michael Vick or Lamar Jackson, but he was always a really good runner, an effective runner, and they would design carries for him. Not this year. I mean, he's just a real build-up, slow-burn type of athlete instead of a twitchy guy.
12: You know, you're talking about how much Cam Hayward is playing or not playing. You know, you look at the outside linebackers. They've actually played every one of them, including Jack Sawyer, equal amounts of snaps as T.J. Watt and Alec. In fact, Nick Herbig has played more than Alex Highsmith. But and Jack Sawyer, I think, has as many snaps as T.J. Watt does. So they are rotating there. And I don't know if, I know what they're doing, but you wonder how much it sometimes maybe TJ needs, kind of like Cam, needs to be on the field just a little bit more.
4: Yeah, it's definitely a balancing act, because there's a lot of layers to this that we don't have a ton of time to get into. And first off, I'm a little shocked that Sawyer's numbers are quite as high as they are. And he's a good player, but he's not in the same level as those other three. And he's a certain type. He's a banger. This might be a type of game that they use him even more. Who knows? But I do think they're doing a very, very conscious of this was the worst fourth quarter defense you can imagine last year. And a lot of it was just wearing down over the course of games, over the course of the season, time of possession woes. And they've been very conscious of it. They built a lot of depth, especially in their front, which is being tested with the Benton injury. So I don't know how to handle it exactly, but I don't have a problem with how they've done it to this point. And I do like the 3 outside linebacker on the field together situation that they have done.
11: Yeah, I think that's been pretty effective. And, regardless of who gets the splash number or makes the splash play, I think that's something that they should continue to ride with. Matt, back to the unremarkable Colts. I look at this roster, and in terms of guys that really impress me or get my attention, I've got Jonathan Taylor and Quentin Nelson on offense, DeForest Buckner on defense, and the kicker. Did I miss anybody?
4: And people are probably like, what about Sauce Gardner? I think you're right to leave him off the list. I mean, he's a good player,
11: but
4: he's not.
11: That was intentional, yes.
4: Yeah, I assume, yeah. I mean, he's not two first-round picks type of guy that you trade for him. He's okay, but you don't have to shy away from him. All those things you mentioned, yes, I think they're on the list. I mean, Warren is fine, but they're really throwing him the ball, like, at the line of scrimmage. I mean, they're not really utilizing all his talents. I think Downs is a talented number two, number three, undersized receiver. But I'm straining a little bit. I mean, Glover, the other defensive tackle, Stewart, is a load against the run, but, you know, he's not out there all the time either. It's a pretty unremarkable group.
11: Matt, appreciate it. We'll do it again before the Steelers take on the Tampa Bay Buccaneers. Thank you.
4: All right, guys. Take care.
12: Thanks, Matt.
11: That was Matt Williamson and Scouts Honor. Still a few details to get to before they get around to kicking off the ball here at Acrisure, so stay with us. I'm Mike Pursuta along with Jerry Dulac. This is Countdown to Kickoff on the Pittsburgh Steelers Audio Network.
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11: 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Mike Pursuta and Jerry Dulac with our final word on Steelers Colts today. Today's picks of the game are brought to you by Eastern Atlantic States Regional Council of Carpenters, the Carpenters Union, a proud partner of the Pittsburgh Steelers. Jerry, the Steelers are 3-point favorites today. The total has dropped all the way down to 41.5. You are on a roll the last couple of weeks. What do you got today?
12: Well, you know, Mike, usually when I make my weekly predictions, I do it on by Wednesday, Thursday at the latest. So at the time, you know, I'm not taking into account the weather, but I'm not going to change what I thought then. We'll see how much the weather impacts. You know, you look at the last two games, the Steelers have scored 54 points. So we're seeing their offense come around. Unfortunately, they've given up 54 points in the last two games. So I think there's some potential here to have some points scored. And again, I know what the weather can change that. But again, I'm going to stick with what I thought. And I expect the Steelers to bounce back from what happened in Cleveland. We saw them do it against the Bengals a couple weeks ago after New England. I expect to see it again. I like the Steelers giving the points, you know, the three, but I like it over. Again, it's an early prediction from the middle of the week, not from today, and I'm going to stick with it. I like the Steelers 30-24.
11: Yeah, the win concerns me a little bit, but it does appear to be clearing up again, relatively speaking. It might be one of those in-and-out kind of deals with the rain, or maybe the worst of it is behind us. I also like the Steelers today, Jer. Probably the biggest reason is they haven't played since a week ago Thursday.
12: Yep.
11: I think that extra rest is a big deal, particularly when you're the home team, particularly when the road team was playing in London, England last week. I've called the Colts unremarkable. They are. The Steelers have also been unremarkable through four games, but I think their potential to be remarkable is a little bit higher than the Colts, and I think maybe we'll start seeing a little bit of that today. I'm going to go with the Steelers giving the three and over the 41.5 as well. That's going to do it for us. The Mike McCarthy Show is next. That's brought to you by your neighborhood Ford store. The F-150 is the official truck of the Pittsburgh Steelers. For Jerry Dulac, I'm Mike Pursuta. 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
15: 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The F-150 is the official truck of the Pittsburgh Steelers.
26: Welcome to the Mike McCarthy Show, brought to you by your neighborhood Ford store. The F-150 is the official truck of the Pittsburgh Steelers. I'm Rob King. Coach, I want to take you back about a week or so ago. You talked about the need going into this bye to clean your own house. What exactly did you mean by that, and were you able to accomplish some of those things leading up to today's game?
27: Definitely. I mean, clean your own house is really just a phrase I've always used when it was focused on self-scout. You know, self-scout's a daily, weekly process, but when you do have extra time, you have a chance to go into a deeper dive and create more teaching, video reports, and you're able to spend more time on it as a staff. You know, obviously build these things for the players, so it's just really part of our self-scout process and treating the post Thursday night game, you know, in some ways like a mini bye. It's just a very normal process that I've gone through.
26: The last time we had a discussion was prior to the game on Thursday. You're talking about a short week.
27: Yeah.
26: So now with this longer week, other than the self-scouting and some of the things you mentioned, is there something else? Maybe the players resting up or bumps and bruises? Is there other benefits you get from a mini bye?
27: Definitely. I mean, you always benefit when your players have an extra couple of days. I mean, that's just the nature of this game, the nature of the journey, and how difficult it is physically. Mentally, it gives you a chance to, you know, step away and kind of reconfigure. And frankly, the challenge in that is maybe trying not to do too much because you do have the extra time. But I think as a whole, as a coaching staff, we did a really good job of just let's focus on what we accomplished in the first 4 weeks, try to build off of that, and then the things that we want to focus on. And it's always the fundamentals. I mean, that's usually where the arrow points the strongest to, in my experience, because you're always looking to work fundamentals more. And that was, you know, the case this year. So that's really what come out of the, you know, priority list. But, you know, also too, you know, we're now in week 5, because so much of this game is about, you know, process, you know, the regulation of resources, your physical, emotional, and mental, just your going into a week. So you don't want this to feel like, oh my God, we've been preparing for these guys for 10 days, especially it's a team that we played last year. So the opportunity to get the team on a 7-day sequence is important, you know, because that's, you know, you try to get on as many of those 7-day sequences as you can over 17 game schedules. So that was important too. So that's why I think really taking the time Monday and Tuesday to focus on self-scout, I think, has been beneficial, and it keeps us on a Wednesday through Sunday.
26: Beyond those things, are you the type of coach or a coach who looks at the season and segments it? Like a lot of people say, okay, we've gotten 4 games now. We're looking at the milepost or signpost of where we are. Do you do that? Do you, is
3: Is it a quarter pole if you do that kind of thing?
27: Absolutely. My personal experience is you usually go in trimesters, you know, three trimesters or four quarters. And just the way this season is broken up naturally, it's been four quarters. So we've played four games, fourth game being on a Thursday night game. So you have the natural, you know, small break there. Then we play four more games, and then our bye week fits, you know, and then we got four more games, and we come off the Friday after Thanksgiving game. So, and then we got the final five. So, I've always done that. I think it's important to any time, whether you're installing a play, installing a off-season program, just to give clear markers, you know, along the way in the journey. Say, hey, let's make sure we try to hit this mark, you know, try to hit the next mark. But, yes, I've always done that.
3: We've talked a little bit in the past, I think it was in the preseason, about how weather can affect the game plan. This is a different kind of weather. I mean, it's pouring. It's windy. Do you add plays? Do you take plays away? Or do you just go out and run your offense and your game?
27: The handling of the ball is most important. So, you know, how you get the ball distributed is the priority. You know, obviously, handing the ball off is the safest way to go in the rain and in the wind. So so that's definitely a focus. But also, you know, how you get the ball, you know, downfield and things like that. So I'll have a meeting with Aaron and we'll discuss the things. Fortunately, he has a lot of experience playing in bad weather. So I'm more concerned about the wind than I am the rain. So,
3: a final word from Coach McCarthy in a moment as we count down to kickoff, brought to you by your neighborhood Ford store. The F-150 is the official truck of the Pittsburgh Steelers on the Pittsburgh Steelers Audio Network.
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22: 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There are federal rules for load

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1: Welcome back to the Mike McCarthy Show, brought to you by our neighborhood Ford store. The F-150 is the official truck of the Pittsburgh Steelers. You signed a couple of cornerbacks this week from other rosters. How does that process go? Do you have a list of guys? I mean, how does the scouting go? How do you make sure guys fit into the system you want to play? Those sort of things.
2: Yeah, definitely. I've always referred to it as a ready board, and you know, Omar Khan and his staff doing an excellent job of staying on top of players. You know, there's conversations that are going on all the time. Every player's situation is specific to maybe an injury or, you know, when his last experience maybe needed a couple more weeks to be ready for his next opportunity. So there's so many different scenarios that go into that. But yes, we keep a ready board by position and make sure we're ready to go if we have an opportunity to add players.
1: This 2-2 Colts team comes in today. Jonathan Taylor, one of the premier running backs in the league. What makes him such a good player?
2: Well, he has it all. He has great patience, number one. Very powerful. He's powerful in the hole, breaks tackles, but he also has the, you know, he has the vertical speed to finish it on the back end. So that ability. And he's been the guy. You know, he's been the guy for a long time. Have an opportunity to watch him play in college. You know, so he's the running back that you want to turn around and hand it to 28, 30 times a game. And he's done that his whole career. So his ability to be very patient, setting the blocks. He does a really good job of that, and you can see that in his patience. So he is definitely a big time runner.
1: Lou Anarumo is defensive coordinator. He's been around for a long time. You've been around for a long time, obviously. When you go against coaches like that, do you expect there to be certain tendencies? Do you maybe try to buck some of those tendencies yourself, or how does that sort of chess match happen?
2: Definitely. You think back to last game. Compete against each other. You know, he was in Cincinnati, I was in Dallas, so I mean that's definitely part of your thinking. And but you look at his history. You know, this is a new club he's with in year two. We're all creatures of habits. We have concepts that we believe in. So you've got to be in tune with both what he's thinking and what which you've put out there also too. And also Aaron, Aaron's part of the equation too, as far as his history of playing against Aaron. In recent history, frankly, because playing last year here in Pittsburgh against Aaron. So you look at all those things, and oh yeah, by the way, there's some weather out there. So you just got to take in all the factors.
1: We talked about the weather a little bit last time, but as an offensive coach, is there, and I know wind is a factor too, fans will say, well, we got to run the ball today, but then there's also the notion it's hard to cover guys when it's wet out on the field too. But you say the wind is the biggest factor, you think, as to saying, well, they're just going to run Jonathan Taylor 40 times today?
2: Well, I think the wind's the biggest factor because it limits you, how you advance the ball. I mean, it's about advancing the ball. And I'm not just talking about offensively. It's field position. How do you advance the ball? Are you punting with the wind, punting against the wind? Field position will, are we doing that at the end with the keys to the game? Field position will definitely be one of the big keys to this game.
1: So, final question. Third down was something you talked about cleaning up. I'm sure you worked on it in practice this week. Obviously, we have weather conditions out there, but how do you get better at that? Because you've been really good at making sure it's third and manageable. Just converting that in particular has been a challenge.
2: Yeah, definitely. The opportunities are definitely where you want them to be as far as the down distances that we're in third down. So, just looking at the specifics, just the route running, just once again reminding and emphasizing the pass principles, the route running techniques, and this is normally how it goes when you don't beat man to man, you're going to see it all day long. So I'm sure that'll be the case again today. So it'll be interesting. It'll be interesting to see how the defenses play. Do they decide to try to play with more vision because of the priority of the ball and the ability to protect the ball in the weather, so that'll be very, very important. But yes, I think, we all get caught up in this is what they did the last four weeks, but it's really about what you've done the last 4 weeks and how they think they're going to play against you. And that's Lou's game. Lou's going to have a specific game plan for your offense. He's not a just system guy that, he's going to run his concepts no matter who he plays. And so, that's what you're going to focus on.
1: Coach, good luck today.
2: All right. Thank you, Rob.
1: All right. That's the Mike McCarthy Show, brought to you by our neighborhood Ford store. The F-150 is the official truck of the Pittsburgh Steelers. 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
3: The remnants of Hurricane Isaias have reached Pittsburgh at the same time as the Indianapolis Colts, who believe that the prevailing winds are blowing in their favor as they come into Acrisure Stadium, having won each of their last two games. Good afternoon, I'm Rob King, joined by Max Starks and Missy Matthews. 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Officially delicious. Max, Steelers are coming off a tough loss in Cleveland last Thursday night. They have a nice opportunity in front of them in a matchup of 2-2 teams.
0: This is a prime matchup, and the weather is also, I would like to say, traditionally in the Steelers' favor when you think about what type of game needs to come out of this. Two teams who love to run the football, but for the Steelers, making a more earnest effort at running that football and using a little bit more diversity is key. We know we have no Rico Dowdle in this game, so I want to see Lou Nichols. I really want to see him as a changer just to give Jaylen Warren that blow so he can be more explosive later in the game instead of those large swaths that we see where he's out of the game because he's tired, because he's been running a lot. Kind of mix that in a little bit more early in this game, but this should definitely be a very physical downhill football game.
3: Missy Matthews along the sidelines. Missy, first of all, give us a quick weather update, and secondly, Mike McCarthy talked about the Steelers need to clean their own house as the Steelers enter the second quarter of the season. We're seeing the manifestation with one of those moves already here this afternoon.
14: Yeah, we'll start with cleaning the house. He was talking about that and how there were clear factors that they were going to give the team about what needed to be done and what needed to change to get ready to beat Indy. He said that was his plan. The only one I've noticed so far is Patrick Graham, the Steelers' defensive coordinator, is down on the sideline. He has spent all of the preseason and the first four regular season games up in the coach's box. So maybe this was something that they did during their self-scouting. Weather-wise, Rob, no rain right now. I don't want to jinx it. The wind is a little bit. It is not as bad as it was earlier this morning. So sun's coming out slightly. It would be amazing if somehow, some way, it stayed like this for the rest of the game.
3: Yeah, conflicting weather reports. We shall see what the weather is going to bring. You know, Max, one of those things that the Steelers are trying to clean up is that they ranked 28th in the league in third down, even worse on third and manageable. They've gotten into a lot of third and manageables. They haven't converted. That's something they're working on, but it's not going to be easy against the Colts defense that's fourth in the league on third down.
0: They're fourth in the league on third downs, even though they have the worst pass rush win rate in the NFL when it comes to actually sacking the quarterback, but they are good at keeping teams short of the lines to gain. So a very conundrum-driven type of stat there. And for the Steelers, you've got to be able to pound the ball, and you've got to be able to use a short play action today, and you have to have success. So if you are going to put it in the air, make sure it's a sure-handed one. But I still want to see ground game and getting those third and shorts. And if we don't even have to get into third down, that would make it even better. I know that's impossible.
3: For sure. Now, here's one thing that we should point out with the Colts. They have seen the blitz rates other teams have had. They have seen the man-to-man success other teams have had. Well, they play a lot of man-to-man. So the Steelers' offensive line, under the microscope, they're going to have to be able to open holes for Jaylen Warren in the passing game and give Aaron Rodgers time to throw the ball and the receivers time to get open against a very sticky secondary.
0: Yeah, it's going to be, and they've seen it 2 weeks in the two losses that we've had, twist and blitz. Not just sending straight line, because the Cincinnati Bengals just rushed four. Mm-hmm. Straight down the line, there was no variation, no variance, able to dominate. They're not going to want to do that because they're already struggling with pass rush win rate, so they're going to use a lot of twists. So how you communicate, how you pass things off is going to be really key. And you're looking at that right side that's still brand new from Brock Hoffman and Maxi Onuachor, third game together. But the two games they had were within a four-day span, and they had 9 days off. So still looking for their consistency as that new combination melds with the older side of the left.
3: So in order to throw the football, you want the football to be dry. Mike McCarthy talked about this. In weather like this, the biggest thing, Coach McCarthy said, is the wind. It's windy down there. Well, yep. Indianapolis has Jonathan Taylor, one of the best running backs in the league, a three-time Pro Bowler. I would suspect we're going to see a lot of Jonathan Taylor today.
0: Jonathan Taylor is the straw that stirs the drink there in Indianapolis. So they're going to find a lot of different creative ways to get him involved early because they want to suck those linebackers up and then try and dump over the top to Tyler Warren and the tight end core because their receivers have been hit and miss for that squad. So a lot of your success guys are in and around that line of scrimmage, attached and detached from the line. So expect a lot of Jonathan Taylor, expect a lot of tight end play today.
3: Tyler Warren, obviously an outstanding tight end for them. Meanwhile, their quarterback, Daniel Jones, 7 turnovers. The Colts have only created 2 turnovers on the year. 2. Yeah. One of the guys that has one, Carlisle, the
15: the linebacker. He's not even playing today.
16: No, he's not.
15: So of all the guys, the Colt defenders, they have one turnover amongst all of them. That's bad enough, but what's really bad for the Colts from their perspective is the 7 turnovers by Daniel Jones, behind only Drake May in the NFL. And the Steelers, you know, are going to want to be intercepting him. He's thrown an interception in 4 straight games,
16: yeah,
15: and forcing fumbles. He's always had a reputation as a fumbler, and he's lost 3 fumbles this season.
0: And that's why it's key to stop Jonathan Taylor, because what's the biggest thing to eliminate his turnovers? Give the ball to the running back in the belly. So he's going to be looking for as many times to get opportune opportunities. He's looking for those moments where you suck up and play, and he doesn't have to read a zone. That's where he struggles. He struggles in zone recognition. But if we play man on him because of the run game and dedicating that 8th guy to the box, that plays into Daniel Jones' strengths, and we don't want that to happen. We want him to cough the football up.
15: One final thing to talk about. In a game like this, weather conditions like this, in particular, special teams always seem to be a factor. Schrader's an excellent kicker. Boswell, a 2-time Pro Bowler. But in the return game, the Colts averaging about 37 more yards in kickoff and punt returns per game than the Steelers. That is a significant number, Max.
0: It is. I mean, you're talking about 3, almost 4 first downs additional that you don't have to make because of the relative field position. So for the Steelers, that's another one. They still got to figure out how to unlock Caden Wiegen, how to unlock if it's Lou Nichols or anybody else back there taking punts and taking kickoff returns. You've got to figure out a way as your unit to meld with the returner. Since you can't see him behind you, you've got to be able to block and hold up.
15: And the kick return in particular has been a bigger issue for the Steelers than the punt return. This is Rob King. That concludes today's pregame show. Kickoff next on the Pittsburgh Steelers Audio Network.
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15: 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Here's referee Sean Smith. Team,
5: they will make the call. This side is heads. This side is tails. What's your call? Heads is the call. Heads, you won the toss. Indianapolis has won the toss and elected to defer their choice to the second half. Which way you want to kick? Switch it up, gentlemen. Pittsburgh will receive the ball on this end of the field. Good luck, gentlemen.
15: So the Steelers will be moving right to left on offense. And as they get set to go here, Missy, a milestone in sight for running back Jalen Warren.
14: Yeah, and the way he's played, especially the last two games, it seems like he's going to reach it here, 59 yards away from becoming the second undrafted Pittsburgh running back to reach 3,000 yards. I don't think I have to quiz you guys on who that was. Of course, it's Fast Willie Parker. He finished with over 5,000, so Jalen has a while to go for that one, but looks like 3,000 is hopefully coming today.
15: Missy, thank you very much. So the Steelers will get the ball first, an opportunity here to make a statement against this Colts team right away.
0: Yeah, getting an opportunity to go out there now and make a statement and punch him in the mouth. And listen, we did it last game against the Browns on the first opening drive. The problem is we had nothing behind it. So I'm hoping that they will come out with their new renewed vigor and look to bring that type of attitude to four quarters of football.
15: And Brett Kiesler coming out amidst the smoke.
0: The diesel.
15: Yep, got the towel waving and the crowd fired up as the Steelers ready to move right to left. And there's a sense of community here as this Steelers Nation here has battled the elements for this one.
0: Battled the elements. I'm a little jealous, though, because Kiesel has a block letter number jersey. I don't have one of those, and we played in the same era. We had the rounded number, so I'm a little jealous of Kiesel. I might have to go steal his jersey from him after this.
15: Colts in the white jerseys, blue lettering, moving left to right. The Steelers will be moving right to left. And, of course, the gold pants, the black jerseys, and the white lettering. A holder on for Schrader, the outstanding field goal kicker for the Colts as he gets ready to kick it off. Caden Wiegen and Lou Nichols back. Here's the signal. We are ready for play, these two and two teams. Here's a run up by Schrader, and here we go. Kickoff coming down is going to be taken by Wiegen, far side of the field at the 10. Straight up. Angles out to the right, now tries to shake outside. He's going to get to the edge and to the 35-yard line before he's forced out of bounds by Caden Curry. So fine return by Wiegen right out of the chute. Excellent field position for the Steelers.
0: He heard your stat and he took that personal, Rob. The pregame show. But no, that was good. You saw also, very simple, came straight at the point, sold to the heels of his own blockers, and then broke it. That's what you need. That's how you prevent those holding calls when you know guys can stick on blocks a little bit more and then you make a move late.
15: No Michael Pittman, no Rico Dowdle in this game for the Steelers. So they come out of the first huddle of the game. Rodgers in the shotgun, ball set on the right hash. Warren next to him in the shotgun. Three receivers to the left, one to the right. Now Warren motions to the left. Rodgers gets the snap, throws it out to Warren in the left flat, looking for blockers, doesn't find any, and is taken down inside out by Bryce Betcher, the rookie starting because of the injury to Jalen Carlisle. No gain in the play.
0: And I want to talk about with the missing an IR placement of Pittman, we see Jeremy Bernard in the starting lineup for the first time, taking his first snaps. That one, 12 personnel, and I noticed something. Number 80, Darnell Washington.
15: Mm-hmm.
0: New look, new year, new me. He's got his jersey folded up a little bit. Got a little skin showing, and it actually doesn't look bad.
15: Rodgers under center has Warren as the lone setback. Motion now pointing out to his left, settles back under center, gets a snap, turns, gives Warren a little hole off the right side, and Warren, now with the flag coming in behind, has first down yardage for now across the 45, an 11-yard pickup before Wally makes a stop, but it's going to come back on a hold.
0: Yeah.
5: Holding. Offense number 67. 10-yard penalty. Second down.
15: And that is Brock Hoffman.
0: And funny enough, that's actually the side also that they went to.
15: Oh, my goodness. Wow.
0: Are you kidding me?
15: Wow.
0: Oh, my God. That might have been one of the worst hold calls I've seen.
15: Holy mackerel, that was
0: He didn't
15: really
0: even
15: something.
0: Hold him. The guy actually slanted in that direction, and he pushed him in that direction.
15: Exactly what happened. Grover Stewart never even tried to fight back.
0: No, he did not go to try and chase the ball at all.
15: Well, that's a rough call for the Steelers. So now second and 20, 13:50 and counting here remaining in the first quarter as the Steelers have Rodgers in the shotgun. Gets a snap, back to pass, looking right, throws out into the flat to Warren, slips as he tries to make a move, and wrestled down by Akeem Davis-Gaither back at the 20-yard line. A loss of 5 on the play. It's going to bring up 3rd and 25.
0: And Rob, this is what I was talking about. The field conditions are not conducive for a lot of this passing game, quick cuts. This is one where you got to go north and south in this game, and going laterally is not going to be good early on until guys figure out what type of cleat bottoms they need, because they're going to make adjustments after they come to the sidelines. But right there, prime example, running a swing route that normally nets you 5 to 10, loses you 5, and you're going backwards 2 straight plays.
15: Rodgers in the shotgun. Colts backing way off in a prevent defense on this 3rd and 25. Rodgers throws underneath. It's complete to DK Metcalf, running laterally and taken down. Lost the football. Scrambled and got it back at the 21-yard line. Just a 1-yard pickup and a dump over the middle. And an inauspicious beginning here for the Steelers as the punt unit comes out onto the field.
0: And that penalty really hurt the Steelers. Like, that's a prime example of when you talk about penalties at the worst time being an opportunity. And it wasn't even a, like, watching the replay. I'm like, what did he see that let him think that that was a holding call? That is really frustrating.
15: Cam Johnson, 7th in the NFL in punting yardage, gets the snap. Rush coming, bangs one high, end over end. Anthony Gould calls for a fair catch. There is a flag at the line of scrimmage. 47-yard punt, no return. Right now the ball will be right around the 34-yard line of the Colts. And let's see what the call is going to be. And it's against the Steelers. Let's see if they'll take the field position or make him kick
5: legal
15: it again.
5: Legal formation. Kicking team number 37 was not on the line of scrimmage. 5-yard penalty will be added to the dead ball spot. First down.
15: And, of course, that's the other option as well. 5 more yards added to this. And so the ball is going to be marked out at the 39-yard line. Boy, just not the kind of crisp beginning to this game you're hoping for, Max.
0: Under 3 minutes into this game, we already have 2 penalties. Like, that's what it is. And so for the Steelers, this is tough. And you give the Colts great starting field position there, right outside of their own 40-yard line.
15: And just at the 39-yard line is Jones in the shotgun. Gets a snap, gives to Taylor, left side. Taylor, patient, waiting for a hole, is stood up. Jalen Ramsey got there. Peyton Wilson got there. Crosses the 40 to the 42, but that's it. So excellent job of lane filling there by the Steelers defense.
0: Yeah, great job there. Patrick Queen in on that as well, along with Jalen Ramsey and a host of other Steelers. So attention is getting paid to Jonathan Taylor. Let's see if it continues.
15: Yeah, that will certainly be a key to this game. Taylor comes in, the 3-time Pro Bowler, averaging just 4.1 yards per carry. Does have 6 touchdowns on the season. Jones in the shotgun. Gets a snap. We'll give to Taylor again. Trying the left side. Looks to get to the edge. And pursuit down the line of scrimmage. And he is taken down. And it was Cam Hayward who was in there, as well as Highsmith on the stop for a minimal gain out to the 44-yard line. It'll bring up a 3rd and 5.
0: And that was just a great job of pursuit. Actually, Nick Herbig, the first one there, to really force Jonathan Taylor to lose his balance. And then, of course, everybody else coming in and finishing him off.
15: So officially call it 3rd and 4. It's a long 4. Colts have to get out almost to midfield to pick up a first down. Jones in the shotgun. Steelers standing up at the line of scrimmage, showing heavy blitz. Let's see what they do. Jones now wants to survey, looks around, 2 receivers each side. Now Taylor moving to the left, 4-man rush. Pump fake by Jones over the middle, has Warren into Steelers territory at the 44-yard line, and it's a first down for the Colts, a 10-yard pickup.
0: Rob, this is what I told you. Run, run, run. And what are you looking for? Tyler Warren pop pass once they play up into the line of scrimmage. That's what Daniel Jones's world is. It has to be within the box. You can't really trust the receiving core around them. So you're seeing them actually execute. Now they get a first down, and now they're on the plus side of the field in Steelers territory.
15: And their big offseason signing, Alec Pierce, is on the IR, so he's not expected back for at least a couple of weeks. Broken eye here as the pitch to Taylor goes to the right, and the Steelers stand him up right at the line of scrimmage. No gain, gang tackling as Y.A. Black was in there first. Got some help from Peyton Wilson and a lot of other black and gold.
0: Oh, it was the cavalry. I mean, that was a swarm by the defense, and that's what you want to see, right? And Keanu Benton doing a great job of flexing it out. Him and Y.A. Black doing a really good job on the line of playing down the line of scrimmage and not being blocked. And I think actually I see our first sighting of Keenan Allen, who's finally healthy enough making his appearance.
15: So he'd been out, the six-time Pro Bowler, back for the Colts. Loss of 1 second and 11. Jones to the shotgun, two receivers to each side. Gets a snap, play action pass, throws out to the right flat to Warren. Chased down by Wilson as he nears the sideline, gets right around the 40-yard line, where it will bring up a third and about five or so.
0: And Steelers sending Jaquan Brisker on a blitz there, just wasn't there fast enough. Pressure relief valve. And, you know, Tyler Warren is that guy on the season now. That's his 25th catch already this season. So a very dependable player for Daniel Jones. So you got to make sure you're paying emphasis to him if it's not 28.
15: Jones sends three receivers out to the left, has Warren the tight end to the right. Running back to his right as well. Now Mo Alley Cox, I beg your pardon. That's Allen in motion left to right. Jones back, throwing left, incomplete, intended for Laquon Treadwell. Excellent coverage by Asante Samuel. And now decision time. You try the long field goal here for Spencer Schrader, and he is out there. He hit from here about 58 yards in pregame, just had enough left. Wind going in this direction, left to right, the wind kind of in his face a little bit during pregame, although the flags seem to be pretty limp right now.
0: Yeah, it looks pretty limp here, so pretty straight ahead, and you know, kick it from the middle of the field. This is something that's the norm now. It used to be a phenomenon. Now it's kind of the norm for par.
15: And the Colts have to use a timeout as Matt Gonsalves was running out late to join the field goal unit for the Colts. Now, when you think about Spencer Schrader, right, he's missed an extra point this year, hasn't missed a kick. In fact, since he was signed by the Colts in the middle of last season, he's only missed one kick. That was a 51-yarder against the Texans last year. Saw him in the preseason hit one from 61 yards. He's got an awesome leg.
0: Yeah.
15: A very, very strong leg, and he's been extremely accurate. 24 of 25 in his Colts career, and on the season, 4 for 4 at 50-plus. His long on the season is 58, and this will be another 58-yard attempt. Left to right. Crowd up and cheering, and now referee steps in. Oh, Sean Smith
0: says, pump the clock back to 25 seconds. I don't know why.
15: Okay. So they will try it again. 9:02 remaining here in the first quarter. Schrader lining up left to right to try a 58-yard field goal. Crowd cheering for a miss here for Schrader, obviously. Here's a hold. Here's the snap. Here's the boot by Schrader. Plenty of leg. That kick is up, and that kick is good. Drilled through by Spencer Schrader. 8:57 remains here in the first quarter from Acrisure Stadium. Steelers football continues with a score. The Colts 3, the Steelers nothing.
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15: 7-play, 22-yard drive, took 3 minutes and 24 seconds. They officially called the Schrader field goal a 57-yarder, so one off his long. And the Colts leading 3-0 at the 8:57 mark here. The first, Lou Nichols and Caden Wiegen back to receive this Schrader kickoff. And an unusual stat for Aaron Rodgers,
0: yeah,
15: to say the least.
0: It is.
15: 3 for 3 for minus 5 yards.
0: I mean, that's like perfect but bad in,
15: yeah,
0: the passer rating.
15: Right. Getting set for the official signal we can play. Sean Smith winds the arm, and here we go. As Schrader getting set to kick off, Nichols and Wiegen back for the Steelers, moving right to left. Here's the boot by Schrader, a low wobbling kick. They do this very, very well. And it is going to roll into the end zone. But they're excellent at that, so now it comes out to the 20.
0: Yeah.
15: That is something the Colts do, and Schrader does very, very well. Remember, it just has to land in the landing zone.
0: Yeah.
15: Once it does that. Now, teams don't want to do that because of the risk involved there.
0: Yeah, right? Exactly. There's a risk involved with it. But also,
15: you kick it short, it goes out to the 40, right? Kick it,
0: yeah,
15: out of bounds, it goes to the 40.
0: And also, having that holder type of position, you can
15: manipulate the ball.
0: Manipulate, yep, the ball. So I think the referees have to do a better job of really kind of policing that, because that's something right there. How do you field that?
15: Mm-hmm. Well, you don't in the case of the Steelers and Caden Wiegen. So the ball at the 20-yard line of the Steelers. Rodgers comes out in the shotgun. Colts crowding a line of scrimmage. Rodgers gets a signal. Snap, back, throws to Warren out on the right. He is clobbered by Stewart as he throws the ball, but here goes Jalen Warren down the right sideline. He's going to go all the way. 80 yards for a touchdown for Jalen Warren. Caught the short pass. Rodgers took a wallop, and Warren did the rest.
0: Oh, sprinkle me there, number 30, Jalen Warren. Catch short, go long. The Ballard Buster busted open down the sideline, unabated to the end zone, and the Steelers fans go crazy. And with that, he now gets the 3,000 yards.
15: Well, that was a reception.
0: Oh, reception,
15: yeah,
0: not a
15: right
0: rush.
15: So the longest play of Jalen Warren's career, an 80-yard touchdown. And here's Chris Boswell on to try the extra point. Snap. Hold, kick up, and that kick is good. And wow, how about that for a sudden turn of events? 8:45 remains in the first quarter with a score of the Steelers 7, the Colts 3. This is the Pittsburgh Steelers Audio Network. 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
14: Jalen Warren with an 80-yard touchdown reception from Aaron Rodgers put the Steelers up over the Colts 7-3. That touchdown pass by Aaron Rodgers, guys, surpasses Peyton Manning for the most TD passes, including the postseason, for third most in the NFL. Only Tom Brady and Drew Brees are ahead of him. 579 is now 580.
15: Yeah, Missy, thank you very much. Today's First Down Sideline Reports are brought to you by Howard Hanna. 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Here's the boot, and it is by Boswell, and it's going to be taken by Gould, as Gould working to the left side of the field, crosses the 20, 25, the 30, the 35, gets around Boswell, around midfield, and is knocked out of bounds, finally, but deep into Steelers territory, as the return goes all the way to the 43-yard line of the Steelers. Oh,
0: Rob, your stat, yeah, definitely still holds true.
15: Yeah, we mentioned that. Unfortunately, that is a big part of the Colts game. Excellent, excellent return team.
0: They're right at where they ended their last drive, right?
15: Amazing. They're already in Schrader field goal.
0: They're already in Schrader field goal range.
15: Wow, some big plays already in this first quarter. 8:35 remains in the first quarter. His under center is Jones. Lone setback is Taylor. Jones play action pass. Looking, has time, throws out to the right flat. And this is complete to Alec Ogletree. He is wrestled down by Peyton Wilson. Gets just across the 40-yard line. And for Ogletree, his first reception of the season.
0: Yeah, Ogletree, has not had a catch at all this year. Now, on his career, 22 catches for 283 and four touchdowns. So, often not used, more of a blocking tight end.
15: Right.
0: Mo Alie-Cox is normally your more receiving-style tight end to pair with Tyler Warren. But, once again, that's probably why he was so wide open, is people aren't used to him actually catching the ball.
15: Second and six, Jones under center, broken eye to the left. Taylor the deep back. Play action, no, it's give to Taylor. Taylor hitting the backfield, but is able to shrug that off and get forward for a yard or two. Just kind of bumped as there was some penetration there. Did get a yard or so. It was Nick Herbig who got there first and disrupted that play. So it's third now and six at the 38.
0: Peyton Wilson doing a nice job getting in there as well. Jalen Ramsey really forced the cutback lane. One thing I am going to say I need for Y.A. Black, do not help the other team up. He helped up an offensive lineman. I don't like that. He helped up Tanner Bordellini. I don't like it.
15: Colts 1-of-2 on third down after going 5-of-16 last week. Jones tapping both sides of his helmet. Empty set. Three receivers to the left. Two to the right. Steelers bringing four. Jones back looking. Throws left. It is complete bobbling catch by Downs. He is taken down by Ramsey at the 40. A loss on the play. There is a flag, however, and it's going to be offensive pass interference against the Colts.
0: Love it. Back him up, though.
5: Pass interference. Offense number 13. That penalty's declined. Result of the play is fourth down.
15: That's Laquan Treadwell. So now this would be another long field goal attempt if they send Schrader out there in a 58-yarder.
0: Oh, man. I would have backed him up because I didn't want them, in Schrader territory.
15: Actually, they've marked the ball back at the 38-yard line. Initially had it at the 40. They're still maneuvering it around. They're going to get a kicking ball in there. So this, okay, it's going to be a 56-yard attempt here for Schrader.
0: Oh, I didn't like that. I would have taken the penalty. Get him out of scoring zone.
15: He's already hit from 55 in this direction. A lot going on in this first quarter. This will be a 56-yard attempt now. And we approach the 7-minute mark here remaining in this first quarter. Snap, hold, kick by Schrader. That kick is up. And that kick is drilled through again by Schrader. By the way, plenty of leg to spare
0: on that kick as well. Hit the net twice.
15: 6:55 remains in the first quarter from Acrisure Stadium. Steelers football continues with the score of the Steelers 7, the Colts 6.
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15: 4 plays, 5 yards, took 2 minutes and 2 seconds. A Schrader 56-yard field goal, so now it's a 57-yarder and a 56-yarder. And the Colts have cut it to a 1-point Steelers lead, 7-6. Nichols and Wiegand back to receive the Schrader kickoff. And here's the boot, and it will be taken by Wiegand at his 7. Now, lost hand, the handle, had to go back at the 5 and pick it up. Heads to the left, gets to the 20, is hit there and taken down by Cam Taylor-Britt. 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So, Steelers back on offense, and that ball obviously mishandled by Caden Wiegand, and the ball will be at the 20-yard line.
0: Once again, I'm just... because I thought the rule to bring out the holder person was the ball would be falling off the tee, and then wind was an issue. Wind has not been an issue, mm-hmm. So how are you still allowed to use that? That's one for me that I guess I'll have to go deeper in the rule book. But that is bothersome that they're able to have these type of returns that kind of have a twisty ball type of motion to it.
15: Rodgers under center has Washington going in motion right to left, so H-backs on each side with Washington and Freiermuth. Lone setback is Warren gets the pitch moving left. Cuts back and picks up a yard or two before he is swarmed under at the 22-yard line.
0: And if you are the defensive line for the Colts, you're going to see a lot of guys press up into the line of scrimmage. You're going to see 6 guys on the ball, and you're going to see them trying to shut down, even though now they're probably going to play a little bit off because of the Jalen Warren touchdown. And DK Metcalf, can I just say DeKalen took 2 for 1?
15: He did.
0: I mean, he was a human tunnel himself. He funneled it to the sideline for Jalen Warren.
15: And then caught up to Warren running down the right sideline.
0: Yeah.
15: God. Rodgers turns around, communicates with Warren. Rodgers under center. Motion man is Skoranek to the left. Rodgers gets a snap, back to pass, fires over the middle of the field. It's complete to Jeremy Bernard on a crossing pattern right to left. At the 35-yard line, pickup of 13, and a Steelers first down.
0: Contact catch Jeremy. That's what he's good at. He's good at the body man-to-man issues. Aaron Rodgers drops it right in the middle of the zone on the seam in between two defenders, and he just absolutely bodies it and takes a guy down with him on the play, and that's one of the things you want to see. That's what Michael Pittman's role is in this team, and Jeremy Renard, a very similar body type, filling in for the now on injured reserve Michael Pittman.
15: Rodgers 5 for 5, 88 yards. He's under center, gets a snap, back to pass, looking, now moving out to his right, surveying. There's nobody out there. There's a flag behind the play. Rodgers pump fakes, scurries out of bounds at the 39-yard line, but there is a penalty flag where you would expect a holding call.
0: Habeas grabis.
15: Looks that way. Darnell Washington looked upset at the call. Let's see what the call is going to be from referee Sean Smith.
5: Holding. Offense number 80. 10-yard penalty. First down.
15: So it is Darnell Washington who is nicked for the hold.
0: Oh, my God. That's the second time. Okay, Rob. I understand if you get a holding call, but that's the second one. The dude was falling down, and he fell on top of him.
15: Now the crowd booing, and you could hear their reaction when they saw it on the scoreboard, Max.
0: A horrible – this squad, okay, listen, I'm trying to give Sean Smith the benefit of the doubt right now, but right now this is some horse crap that's really hurting drives.
15: It killed
0: momentum.
15: Them. Instead of a first down, they were you know
0: – 3rd and 20, and then went backwards after that in the first
15: 25.
0: Drive.
15: Yeah,
0: and now you're putting them back in a similar situation, a 1st and 20.
15: Yeah, 1st and 20 from their own 25-yard line. Rodgers gets a snap, back to pass, throws left and short to Freiermuth, and Freiermuth makes a reception out at the 32-yard line. So gets 7 of those 10 yards back on the penalty to bring up a 2nd and 13.
0: And that's one that is just, you know, frustrating just because that should have never been called in the first place. But that's now 2 of them that the Steelers have to now try and answer for. So right here, you're trying to cut this distance in half, at least try and get you a 10 to 12-yard reception here and put yourself in 3rd and manageable.
15: 4:30 and counting remaining here in the first quarter. Rodgers steps up to the line of scrimmage, taps both sides of the helmet. And now Warren moves to his left in the shotgun. 3 receivers to the right, 1 to the left. Colts jump off sides. Free play here for Rodgers. Fires over the middle of the field to Jeremy Bernard and can't hang on. Oh, right up the seam. It looked like a well-thrown ball. Oh, Rodgers hands
5: on sides. Defense number 97. 5-yard penalty. 2nd down.
15: That is Leatu Latu who jumped offside.
0: Hit him right in the hands.
15: Perfect throw by
0: right
15: Rodgers.
0: In the hands.
15: Jeremy, normally very sure-handed, would love to have that one back. Would have been a huge gain into Colts territory. Rodgers, by the way, as that play is wiped out, has not missed his target yet. Also has a touchdown to his credit as he breaks the huddle, has Warren to his left in the shotgun. Same formation, 3 receivers bunched to the right, 1 to the left is Metcalf. And Bernard motions out to the right. Rodgers gets a snap. 4-man rush coming. Rodgers steps up in the pocket, looking, rolling, and a pump fake. Wants to run and slides down close to 1st down yardage at the 43-yard line. So it's going to bring up 3rd and 2.
0: Old man Rodgers got up with a little smile on his face like, yes, I still got a little bit in the engine. Not a lot. Not a lot in that tank, but just enough. Gives a little pump fake. Buys him a little extra yardage before he comes sliding safely to the ground.
15: So this is where the Steelers have been working, this sort of range here, that 3rd and 2 to 3rd and 6. It's where they've really struggled. The numbers on 3rd down, not good overall. In this instance in particular, it has really struggled. Rodgers in the shotgun. He has Warren to his right. 2 receivers to the left. Now Skowronek motions to the left as well. So 3 receivers that way. Rodgers gets a snap, gives to Warren up the middle, and Warren crosses the 45 and has a Pittsburgh Steelers 1st down.
0: I like that play option. They ran what I would consider, you know, schoolyard left. Everybody go left and allow Jaylen Warren to kind of weave his way in and find a hole and dart up and get the 2-yard gain. So great job there by the offensive line moving the line of scrimmage.
15: Lou Nichols has checked into the game, giving Warren a breather. Warren has the 80-yard touchdown and just picked up the 1st down there. Nichols the lone setback. Rodgers under center. Tightly bunched formation to the right. Turn, give to Nichols straight up the middle of the field. Both hands in the ball. Twirls over midfield and down to the 48-yard line of the Colts.
0: It's not that hard, Rob. It's not that hard. Lou Nichols is a true ballard-busting type of run-between-the-tackles running back. He literally ran dive.
15: Mm-hmm.
0: Ran dive in the A-gap on the right side between the center and the right guard. and good things happen. He got 6 yards on that. That's what you can do to change it up for Jaylen Warren. Give him a break so he can be more dynamic throughout the game. But Lou Nichols is your regular running back. And without Rico Dowdle, this is a guy I should want to see more of. And that was a great job there on the first play.
15: Second and four from the Colts, 48-yard line, approaching the two-minute mark as Rodgers gets the snap, throws short and left. It's complete to Darnell Washington, barreling forward, bouncing off tacklers and stretching out to the 38 of the Colts for a 10-yard pickup and a Steelers first down.
0: Fee-fi-fo-fum. Mount Washington. That's all I'm going to say. There's nothing to rhyme with that because none of his syllables in his name rhyme with fee-fi-fo-fum. But it felt like a Jack and the Beanstalk reference was needed.
15: You better bring the four tacklers the Colts brought there.
0: Yes.
15: Bouncing off of him, hanging on for dear life.
0: And he still fell for another 2 yards because he's that tall.
15: Rodgers, 7 for 7, 105 yards and a touchdown. Under a minute 30 remaining here in the first quarter. Steelers moving right to left. Rodgers in the shotgun. Washington motions to the left, or to the right, I beg your pardon, and it's out to DK Metcalf in the right flat. Washington blocking out in front. DK gets inside the 35-yard line for a 4-yard pickup.
0: And Darnell Washington still blocking the guy. He blocked the guy into a scrum of Colts defenders in the sideline area, and he let that guy know that you are not tall enough to ride this ride, and he rode him for about 4 yards out of bounds. That's what I wanted to see in the red zone. I would love to see a DK Darnell twin stack look and have one of them run the clear out or the lead block, and you throw it to the behind guy.
15: Jaylen Warren is checked back in. They're calling it 2nd and 7, 9th play of the drive here for the Steelers. Have the ball at the 35-yard line of the Colts. Rodgers motions Freiermuth, and that will throw out quickly to DK Metcalf in the left flat. DK is able to stiff arm away from Sauce Gardner and pick up a first down before he's forced out of bounds at the 25-yard line.
0: Okay, they heard half of my prayer. I like the fact that 17 was lead block. I would love for 80 to be out there in that twin stack and run that exact type of play when you think about the 10-yard line and in. But a beautiful execution. Of course, DK just big boying Sauce Gardner on the sidelines to get the first down.
15: Steelers break the huddle. There is a discrepancy in the play clock and the game clock here for the Steelers. They don't have to snap the ball. 5 seconds left in the first quarter. Rodgers brings Warren back, motions him to his right, and they will not snap the ball. As the Steelers will continue their 6 minute and 55 second drive as we are ready to make the switch to the second quarter. That's when they'll resume that drive. 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With a score, the Steelers 7 and the Colts 6. 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
15: Last play of the first quarter was a completion to DK Metcalf, making Aaron Rodgers 9 for 9 for 118 yards and a touchdown and a passer rating of 155.8. Just shy of perfect in that first quarter. Of course, the 80-yard Jalen Warren touchdown, the big play of the game thus far, two Spencer Schrader field goals from 56 and 57 yards for the Colts. And the Steelers, a 7-6 lead as they have the ball at the Colts' 25-yard line, marching left to right in front of us, a first and 10, 10th play of the drive, opening play here of the second quarter. Rodgers surveying, gesturing out to his left. He's under center as Warren is a lone setback. Gets the snap. Turns, gives to Bernard on the reverse. Bernard with a blocker out in front, able to slither through a hole and get down to about the 20-yard line. Pat Freiermuth with the lead block in front on Sauce Gardner.
0: Like that idea, a little toss action. See if you can fake the influence with

0: It's an unknown timeline on his recovery. They said it's not long term, but also, I mean, you know, 1 to 2 weeks could be the difference when you're talking about having a tight AFC North race. And then I believe the Bengals won today, right?
1: Yeah, Bengals won. So, by the way, Lamar Jackson, just double check. He officially is out of the game today.
0: Okay, so they, yeah, I knew that he was out this week, but I think it's a couple of weeks he's going to be out.
1: And the Falcons suddenly looked a lot different than the team that came in here with a third string quarterback against the Steelers in week one. Michael Penix has kind of righted that ship. They've won their last two. So we're all Falcons fans tonight, rooting for
0: Dirty Birds
1: against the Ravens and
0: against the Rat Birds.
1: And you look up now, and the Browns are 3-2, and the Bengals are 3-2, and the Steelers are 3-2.
0: Yeah.
1: And the Ravens to be determined.
0: TBD. 2-2, but potentially could be 2-3.
1: Yep.
0: So.
1: Yeah.
0: Good stuff. We're keeping our fingers crossed. But this is what you want. Because, once again, this is all about pole position and posturing, right? September, October. November and December is where you really start to jock for that position. Things start to become true. And to start the second quarter of this schedule, to go 1-1, good start. Now we just need to continue to build on that.
1: Yep. Would love to see 4 3-2 teams by the end of play tonight with the Ravens at 3-1, maybe dropping to 3-2.
0: And, oh, sorry, 3-1. I thought they were 2-2. You're
1: yeah,
0: right.
1: 3-1. They would drop to 3-2 with a loss. That would be nice, right? That's a pretty good scenario if that can happen again. The Ravens will be tested tonight with a backup quarterback going against a much improved Falcons team. And you know, Max, earlier just talking about being 3-2 with some upside left, and you mentioned special teams. And one of the things you and I have talked about on our radio show with Willie Colon is that, you know, this offensive line, you're hoping it's going to get better and better. They've invested draft picks in it. You've got young guys. You've moved your right side to the left side. That takes some adjustment. You have a rookie starting at right tackle, a first-round pick in Max Ihonatiur. You know, again, the ceiling appears to be quite high for him. This could be an offensive line that, as the season goes on, gets better and better and better, allowing more time for Aaron Rodgers to throw, more time for Jalen Warren, Rico Dowdle, when he returns, the rest of the running backs to run. So that's an arrow up, potentially, for the Steelers that could pay big dividends later in the year. That's it for us. Let's head down to head coach Mike McCarthy.
2: Enough to kind of clean up your house, do the thing you were looking to do?
3: I think, as we say in Pittsburgh, I think we read it up. It's a good start. I think anytime you win a game and it comes off of a healthy week of preparation, you know, I think the newness of how you do things in year one, this was clearly our best week. I think taking Tuesday and then focusing on ourselves was the right call. You know, and, you know, Wednesday, Thursday, Friday. So leading into it, you know, it felt good coming into the game. But obviously, it's, you know, it's never perfect. I mean, there's things that we'll continue to clean tomorrow and just keep it about ourselves. You know, so I thought they did their offense did a nice job. Their big play production was up. You know, we were obviously focused on the run defense. You know, offensively, you know, I thought we had a pretty good mix today. Special teams, you know, I think we got to continue to work the fundamentals. That was really an emphasis all week. And, you know, without seeing the film, I think that's going to be something we need to continue to emphasize.
4: Mike, now asking specifically, what details did you find the team short of during this week of practice, and how did they come together today?
3: Well, I think, like anything, when you teach, you know, conceptually, in the off season, then you have newness, you have injuries, and so forth. The way, you know, I believe the passing game should come together is, you know, discipline through time clocks. You know, so I thought our time clocks were better today. I thought Aaron did a great job of staying on time. I thought his pocket presence was excellent. His ability to you know, move with his feet and make plays out of the pocket was exactly what we needed. I didn't really move him, you know, a whole lot in the passing game. So I thought he did a really nice job in the A and B gaps, escapes, and things like that. So I would say that. I thought our time clocks were better.
5: Mike, how would you describe Jalen Warren's impact on this offense right now?
3: I mean, he's the man. I mean, he's hauling it right now for us. You know, there's a number you like to continue to give him. He's produced. it's been heavy. It'll be great to get, you know, it'll be great to get Rico back this week too. So I look for Rico.

0: go to practice this week and you know, hopefully be up for the game. So he was close. So, having them as a 1-2 punch was the vision of this offense. But you know, Jalen's crushing it right now. He's been awesome for us.
1: Why does he work so well in this offense? Your offense.
0: I think he. You know, my opinion, he could work in any offense. You know, he's dynamic in a run game. You know, he's excellent coming out of the backfield, and he's as tough as they come in pass pro. You know, in you know, our protection adjustment packages are, you know, I would say multiple, you know, on the high end of volume, and he does a great job with that too. So he's a three down player, and he can beat you inside zone, outside zones. I mean, there's nothing, you know, run concept wise we lean against them. So, you know, I love his game.
2: You guys came into this game with missing one receiver, Michael Pittman Jr., lost two more within the game. How did that force you guys to modify your approach at all?
0: Yeah, I mean, it's real credit to the young guys because we didn't blink. I mean, we didn't change anything. You know, Ben's been, he's been excellent for us. You know, we've been packaging him, and so to lose him in the flow of the game was, you know, was an adjustment. But, you know, I thought that, you know, Brandon did a nice job with his opportunities. We were focused on Germ getting more opportunities today, so he definitely delivered. So, you know, I haven't been I haven't talked to the trainers yet, but hopefully hopefully it's not serious. But, you know, losing those guys in the flow of a game and not having to cross plays off your call sheet, I think it speaks volumes for our guys. You know, even our tight ends, we obviously want more tight end emphasis personnel there. So we were able to just keep staying with the game plan.
3: What went into the decision to put Patrick Graham on the field rather than in the field?
0: Well, frankly, you know, back in training camp when, you know, when you get to the point where you're getting ready to play preseason games, you know, I had, you know, really two rosters as far as who's up and who's down. And after the Green Bay game, this is frankly was my preference to have both Patrick and Joe on the field. So we gave it a shot the other way. So we'll evaluate this. You know, I just felt that we needed, it needed to be different. You know, I think communication on game day is such a critical part to your success. I mean, you used to always talk about, you know, the Monday morning quarterback. You can't wait till Monday. Hell, you can't even. You gotta be ready to come in here these days. So what I'm talking about, we can't have things that we miss that we're talking about after the fact. So, I mean, there's nothing better than, you know, face-to-face communication. So I think when your coordinators and your play callers are on the field, it's definitely the best case. It's, you can understand why some people would like to call it up there, you know. So it's an easier environment to, you know, lay everything out, and you could probably do more, manage more things. But, you know, the communication component, I think, is the priority, and that's why we did it.
4: Did the players say they preferred that?
0: I'm sorry?
4: Did the players say they preferred having Patrick?
0: I didn't ask them. No.
4: You just decided that?
0: Yes. Yeah, I mean, we've been talking about it since preseason. So,
5: Mike, in regards to you saying that this was clearly your best week preparation-wise, was there something that stood out to you over those Tuesday, Wednesday, Thursday days that made you feel that way?
0: I mean, there's always little things, indicators. You know, I'm not going to sit here and tell you every time we practice fast and we finish, you know, plus three over minus five, that, oh, that's a better practice, because, you know, the video obviously tells a story. But we had good video this week. I thought the corrections were seamless. There's, you know, When you get going as a team, you know, your corrections are almost like checking boxes. You know, not everything's not a discussion. Not everything's, you know, it's just like anything. When you ask someone what time it is, you don't want to hear how the watch was built. So, you know, but you have to go through some of those conversations. So I just think we're hopefully this, you know, we're starting to hit our stride.
6: You guys had the self-scout day earlier this week. How much did that contribute, do you feel like, to a lot of those changes and those corrections? And is this kind of the response that you expected after?
0: Well, I think anytime you have a chance to spend more time on self-improvement, you know, you hope it definitely shows up in the performance. So, yeah, I'd like to think that the fact we're standing here with a win today, that it's part of it. But, you know, you're really – that process is really ongoing. I just think – you know, having the ability to just say, hey, we're going to take a 4-hour block and work nothing on just self-scout and go into it deeper. So, you know, so I think there's definitely benefits from it, and it was great that we came out of this today with a win.
7: What are your thoughts on the performance of the offensive line? Only gave up one sack, and you had a 100-yard runner.
0: Yeah, definitely. I think our own line's coming together nicely. Love their temperament, their personality. You're starting to see that more and more each week. I think every time we talk about the O-line, the importance of having five starters play together every day is a critical factor to O-line being successful. So we've had 3 weeks of that now. So we just need to continue working. But I thought those guys played very well today.
8: Mike, is that fourth down call there with what was 6 minutes left? Was that a sign of confidence in that line, that call specifically? I mean, there you kicked, maybe you go up by five, and then you touch them, decided to
0: Yeah, definitely. I mean, I think like a lot of things, you know, you game plan, you know, you have those call options ahead of time. The ebb and flow of the game is what I ultimately rely on. You have your analytics, you know, components on, you know, you get that information really prior to every series so you can anticipate the call. But, yeah, I had total confidence in our O-line and Jalen to get that. You know, to get that conversion.
3: Two more.
9: I know you weren't here last year, but how much did you look at what the Steelers did against Jonathan Taylor a season ago when they were winning here and try to replicate that today?
0: You know, to be honest with you, I really watched the game. I watched their defense, and, you know, statistically, I thought it was a very odd game, you know, with the turnovers and so forth. But, yeah, the big thing we get out of those games, us being year one, is the matchup for the players.
8: Can you talk about the rookies
0: last
8: and their contributions over on both sides of
0: the
8: football, especially?
0: Well, can we stop? Because Cam has children. There's nothing better than a win at 1 o'clock, so it was great seeing you all. See you tomorrow. Okay. All right, Cam, you got it, bud.
10: 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The F-150 is the official truck of the Pittsburgh Steelers. Steelers take down the Colts 34-22. 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
11: 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If you're lucky, we'll throw in a unicorn.
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6: 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The Steelers victorious 34-22 against the Colts here at Acrisure Stadium. And this is how it all went down. Indy drew first blood on their first possession. Schrader, a 57-yard field goal with just about 9 minutes left in the first quarter. That gave the Colts the 3-0 lead. But then, on the ensuing possession, first play, Aaron Rodgers dumps it off to Jaylen Warren, and he goes 80 yards to the house.
7: Rodgers gets a snap back, throws to Warren out on the right. He is clobbered by Stewart as he throws the ball, but here goes Jaylen Warren down the right sideline. He's going to go all the way. 80 yards for a touchdown for Jaylen Warren. Caught the short pass. Rodgers took a wallop, and Warren did the rest.
6: One play, 80 yards, 12 seconds off the clock, and the Steelers had a 7-3 lead, and the Steelers would hold the lead from that point on. But a lot of back-and-forth scoring. Ensuing possession for Indy, Schrader, good, this time from 56. That made it a 7-6 lead for the Steelers. But then early on in the second quarter, the Steelers, after a one-play 80-yard drive, went 12 plays, 80 yards, Aaron Rodgers finding Pat Freiermuth from a yard out.
7: Gets a snap. Colts bringing pressure. Rodgers throws, and it is Freiermuth to the right. It is a touchdown for the Pittsburgh Steelers at the 13-17 mark of this second quarter.
6: And that gave the Steelers a 14-6 lead, but the Colts would respond. A long drive of their own, 11 plays, 71 yards. Tyler Warren punches it in from the goal line, and it was a one-point lead for Pittsburgh, 14-13 once again. Chris Boswell adds a 48-yard field goal just before halftime, and the Steelers led 17-13 at the break. Out of the first half, the second half, Indianapolis started with the football. They go 9 plays, 56 yards. Schrader, another field goal from 22 yards out. And it was a one-point game, 17-16 Steelers once again. But Jaylen Warren wasn't done with the home runs. This time on the ground, 50 yards to the house.
7: Snap, turns, gives, Warren starts left, cuts back to the right, finds a hole, bursts through the middle, breaks through to the clear. Jaylen Warren racing into the end zone for a Pittsburgh Steelers touchdown, a 50-yard gallop for Jaylen Warren.
6: That was with just about 7 minutes left in the third quarter, gave the Steelers a 24-16 lead. End of the third quarter, Schrader good again from 40 yards. That made it a 24-19 Pittsburgh advantage. Early in the fourth quarter, Schrader again from 28 yards. He was busy today. That made it 24-22 Steelers. Big drive for Pittsburgh, an opportunity to really kind of step on the throat of the Colts. They go 10 plays, 64 yards. Aaron Rodgers to Freiermuth again, this time from 17 yards away.
7: Rodgers gets a snap, back to pass, looking, fires over the middle of the field. It's Freiermuth, and he's into the end zone. Touchdown, Pittsburgh Steelers.
8: Number two on the day for 8-8.
6: And that gave the Steelers a 9-point lead with about 6.5 minutes left. Chris Boswell.

0: at a 54-yard field goal 3 minutes later, and the Steelers are victorious 34-22. Here are the latest NFL scores brought to you by People's Natural Gas, proud partner of the Pittsburgh Steelers. Just going final, the Giants and the Commanders tie in overtime at 27. Houston gets their first win of the year in Music City in convincing fashion, 26-3, and they acquire Marvin Harrison Jr. today. The Jets beat the Browns at the death, 17-12 at MetLife. New England rolls against the Raiders, 45-17. Green Bay rolls over their rival Chicago at Lambeau, 31-7. And Cincinnati wins a shootout in Miami, 31-24 over the Dolphins. I'm Wes Shuler. That will do it for me. Mike Pursuta and Charlie Batcher up next with the postgame show right here on the Pittsburgh Steelers Audio Network.
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5: 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Here to bring better to life. The Pittsburgh Steelers postgame show is presented by Caliente Pizza and Draft House, the pizza of champions.
8: It wasn't a drive they had to have based on the mathematics, but it felt like one they desperately needed. The Steelers were clinging to a two-point lead when they gained possession at their 36-yard line with 11:38 left in the fourth quarter. Not counting a one-play drive in the final 15 seconds of the first half, they had stopped the Colts from scoring once on seven possessions. So the Steelers needed points right about then. Seven of them, not three. What transpired was a 10-play, 64-yard march in 5:07 that finally achieved what the Steelers had lacked all afternoon. Separation. It was something old, Aaron Rodgers, and something new, Jeremy Bernard, that ultimately beat the Blue. It was Jaylen Warren, not from 50 yards on a run or 80 yards on a catch and run this time, but instead on a had-to-have-it one-yard plunge on fourth and one. And it was Pat Freiermuth splitting the safeties on third and six from the 17, a distance from which Mike McCarthy might have kicked a field goal this time had the pass fallen incomplete. The nine-point lead, Rodgers' third touchdown pass, Freiermuth's second touchdown reception, and Chris Boswell's extra point established was finally enough. The rest, a Cam Hayward sack, deep balls successfully defended by Dalen Everett, and a 54-yard bomb from Boswell was just details. The house still can't be classified as immaculate, but at 3-2, it's livable. On to Tampa Bay. Good afternoon and welcome back to Acrisure Stadium, and welcome to the Steelers postgame show brought to you by RE/MAX Select Realty. Get seen, get sold here on the Steelers Audio Network. Mike Pursuta and Charlie Batch with you in the aftermath of Steelers 34, Colts 22. Time now for Max's Takeaways. That's with color analyst Max Starks and brought to you by S&T Bank. For every takeaway from the defense this season, S&T Bank will donate $300 to PA Wounded Warriors, who have helped over 18,000 veterans and counting. Max, I want to start with what I alluded to in the postgame open a moment ago. Fourth and one from the Indianapolis 22. You're up two, so a field goal makes sense in the mathematics world to make them score a touchdown to beat you. But Mike McCarthy going for it and then saying afterward that he relies mostly on the ebb and flow of the game. He had the confidence in the O-line. He had confidence in Jaylen Warren. I've been hanging around this game a long time. I've always believed when you need a yard, give it to your best back on his best play. And that, to me, made a statement above anything else that we saw today.
9: Right, and I think you're starting to see trust. I think early on, the trust with the offensive line was the question. And having to feel like, you know, you needed to do things to scheme them into a better situation. But then you also saw how schemes can fail, right? We look at the New England game. We look at Cleveland on the short week when you make that decision to shake up the offensive line. And that's where you saw a matter of trust not being fully there and really putting a lot more passing. I mean, this is what the lowest passing attempts for Aaron Rodgers in a game so far this season. He's under 40, threw it 31 times. But the efficiency, you know, to get that play, to know it's all-out blitz on a cover one look and still leak out Jaylen Warren, which led to that play down the field, and then to see DK Metcalf block two guys to lead that tunnel screen, essentially, was what it looked like by the end of it. But we knew it was just a little pop-out route to Jaylen Warren with the pressure in his face. to go 80 yards. I mean, when you have high explosive plays, you don't have the time of possession and all the plays that you think that you want. And they still had their bugaboos. They still had a couple of three and outs where they tried to pass their way through three plays as opposed to rushing the ball. But I felt like there was trust in the offensive line at the weighty moments. When you're in the short yarder situation, let's go, let's run it. Let's put the game in your hands. And that fourth and one at the end, when it's like field goal's a logical choice, but no, we need to get more time off the clock, and we need to put more points up, and then it eventually leads to Pat Freiermuth's second touchdown. That was a heck of a gutsy play. And like you said, that's where trust was earned in that moment to make that decision.
10: And that happens a lot. You know, obviously, there's a difference between playing on a road when you're a split second behind because of crowd noise, but yet when you're home, that should not be a factor. Talking about the trust, watching that offensive line work up to the next level, when you see that play by Jaylen Warren when he ripped off that 50-yard run, Darnell Washington was able to get a couple blocks there, but also you had Brandon Smith, who just had to enter into a game, had a key block on that particular run. Talk about what you see as that line was going and the game was unfolding.
9: Well, you saw a willingness of everybody to be involved, right? Nine guys, because obviously you take the quarterback out of that equation, but nine guys to protect that one. And it doesn't matter how you get into that game, right, Chuck? You know, Brandon Smith gets elevated because of the IR designation to Michael Pittman. You lose Ben Skoranek and Roman Wilson in this game. You've got no more bodies. You've got three and a returner in Caden Wiegen that's left available to you. And you're going out there with a rookie and a new guy and then just DK Metcalf. And they still felt like, hey, we can use other pieces to get involved, but if you just go in and just do your job, and that was quintessential, do your job and good things will happen. So it was great to see Brandon Smith in there, like you said, doing the non-ball catching type of things that a receiver's doing and having an impact on the game and gathering in team success.
8: Max, this was a much-needed win for a lot of reasons. I still got a couple nits to pick. One of them, I thought the pressure was non-existent until they got that nine-point lead. And then they were able to tee off. What was going on with the lack of getting to Daniel Jones? It wasn't coming out that quick.
9: Three and four man pressure only and five guys blocking, and then you're trying to drop into the zone and not let anybody get behind you. I mean, you had one play, right? Josh Downs gets that 42-yarder, but other than that, you kept everything in front of you, and the intent was stop Jonathan Taylor. Whatever you do, when in doubt, go back to stopping number 28. And I thought that that was kind of the emphasis. They said, we're going to stop this run game. We might not get the pressure we want with the way that we're going to run zone on the backside. And they were giving up some deep cushions. That's why Tyler Warren was just running roughshod on us. But you stopped the main threat. They knew that the straw that stirred that drink was going to be 28, and he was really non-existent except for maybe one or two explosive plays throughout the game. And those still didn't lead to much of that offensive production.
10: And I think one thing, as you look back and you just time of possession, obviously Indy had 32 minutes to 28, but yet it felt like they had the ball a whole heck of a lot longer than what we did.
8: Yeah, it did.
10: But it points per production, and that was something because of the explosive plays versus Indianapolis. This bend not break mentality by the defense, how do you think that's going to hold up this season?
9: Well, I think, you know, the number, the score is deceptive because you think of if you take six of those points away, right, because it was a 56 and a 57-yard field goal to get points on the board, and five field goals. So the fact that they held them to five field goals and only one touchdown, I felt like that was more success than what it dictated. They just had a really good kicker in Schrader who could hit from anywhere on the field, it felt like, and that kind of allowed the score to look a lot nicer. But if you take away six of those points, you're talking about a team that only generated four productive drives that were there. So I think this bend but don't break, it was more that they were solidifying in this game. It's just it didn't show, and I love what Peyton Wilson did. I just think the pressure is going to have to be more. As you get to more well-balanced teams, you're going to need a better approach and a better pass rush attack plan if you want to move forward. But for today's purposes, I felt like this was a quality win for that defense.
8: Yeah, and that's the goal. Get out of today. Worry about
9: and still
8: tomorrow.
9: Undefeated at home.
10: There you go.
9: Can't get a road win, but we got it. We got them at home.
8: Well, they got another chance coming up. Max, great stuff. We'll talk to you on the pregame show in Tampa Bay.
9: All right. Sounds good, guys. Y'all take care.
8: 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Get seen, get sold. Continues right here on the Steelers Audio Network.
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8: 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Mike Pursuta and Charlie Batch with you. After the Steelers survived the Indianapolis Colts 34-22 this afternoon here at Acrisure, 833-412-9383 is our number, 833-412-9383. Let's go right to the telephones. Keith in Virginia, you're hitting leadoff today with Mike and Chuck. How are you, Keith?
19: Hey, Mike, how you doing? Hey, 16, how you doing, man?
10: Hey, doing well, no complaints.
19: Well, I was waiting for you guys, man. I wrote my four notes down. I just want to get them out and hear your response on the other side. Hey, Rodgers. Oh, my gosh, man. Rodgers, old man. He makes a 70-year-old man like me, man, feel proud, man. Every time I complain about having to go out to the driving range and hit another bucket of balls, man, today I say, you know what? I'm going to start complaining. I'm going to go out and hit another a big bucket of balls at the driving range and work on my short game. 30-88. Mike, last year I used to call you, man, early on, man. Especially when I was drinking. I stopped drinking since then, man, and fussing and complaining that they weren't giving 88 the ball enough, man. Hey, Jalen Warren and Pat Freiermuth are my favorite players on this team. Class acts. Never show out, never complain, always about the team, always about winning, always about the city, man. I am very selective on what jerseys I buy. I was torn between 30-88. I'm still kind of torn, but I might have to end up buying them both, especially if they sign another contract. Defense, hey, the defense, I know we're giving some stuff up in the middle and on the back end a little bit. We looked exposed when they were picking on Samuels a little bit. But, hey, Jalen Warren had Jonathan Taylor numbers today. So I'll take that all day long. And they had a hell of a kicker. That kicker, he could probably kick from Swissville and still make it. So, I thought the defense did okay, just like you guys said earlier. We weren't getting up the pressure up front, but you know what? We made it work. The inside linebacker play, yeah, I'm still not excited about that. I saw Ivan Payton and Queen play a little bit better than they played last week, but there's still some expectations, and the bar needs to be risen a lot more. All in all, hey, it's a W. You know, right now, to me, the Steelers are like a big light, like a big lighter. You keep flicking and flicking and flicking. You know it's going to light at some particular point.
8: That is a fantastic analogy.
19: So you know, we got a light. We don't know how long it's going to last. But hey, look here. This is the kind of W, the kind of pace that I want to see the Steelers. Nobody's going to go undefeated. Hey, let's start stacking. Let's keep it up next week in Tampa. Guys, you do an awesome job. God bless you, brothers, man, and I hear you guys on the other side.
8: Wow, that's great stuff, Keith. Appreciate the call. Charlie, I hope everybody was listening. He said he collected his thoughts and wrote them down and presented them in a very coherent and, all-encompassing manner. But that big lighter thing, yeah, I'm watching this game today. Into the fourth quarter, I thought it could go either way.
10: Right.
8: And we talked with Max. I was complaining about the pass rush. There were some other things that I'd like to see them get better at, but they found a way to take the game over when it had to be taken over.
10: Whenever you make it one-dimensional in that particular manner, they were able to get after the quarterback when the game was on the line. But you want to see that consistently throughout the first three quarters, and it was not there for whatever reason. So that's just something that they have to clean up. Yes, you get out of the stadium with the victory, but you know there are things that you need to work on. But again, it's always easier when you do so after a win.
8: The postgame show brought to you by RE/MAX Select Realty. 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
2: Rodgers gets a snap back, throws to Warren out on the right. He is clobbered by Stewart as he throws the ball, but here goes Jalen Warren down the right sideline. He's going to go all the way, 80 yards for a touchdown for Jalen Warren. Caught the short pass, Rodgers took a wallop, and Warren did the rest.
8: Welcome back to the Steelers postgame show, brought to you by RE/MAX Select Realty. 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Today's electrified play of the game is powered by the International Brotherhood of Electrical Workers, Local Union Number 5, IBEW, lighting up Pittsburgh since 1897. Jalen Warren lit up the Colts today the way no NFL player has since Herschel Walker in Week 15 of 1986 for the Cowboys against the Eagles, Warren becoming the first player since Walker to have a touchdown catch of 80 or more yards and a touchdown run of 50 or more yards. Although, a little help from DK Metcalf, who managed to get a couple of blocks on that play. Safety Cameron Bynum and cornerback Charvarius Ward were sealed off by Metcalf. He got two for the price of one. And Warren had made linebacker Bryce Betcher miss. And that was that. Down the sideline and on the way to a career day.
10: And that's one of those ones that won't show up in the stat line for DK. But that was impactful because it helped create a touchdown there. Jalen Warren has been fantastic throughout the course of this season. And what better way for you to get a spark, get the ball in his hands. And when you hit a touchdown pass in that particular manner, go 80 yards, you're just like, wow. And what better way? Aaron Rodgers, congratulations to him as he officially moves into third place in the all-time touchdown passes with that touchdown pass. Beautiful.
8: Yeah, I hope he was able to get up and see the end of it because he got buried.
10: He got rocked
8: on that play. But, you know, the result is what they're after. Let's go back to the telephones. Jeff in Ohio, you're up next with Mike and Charlie. How are you, Jeff?
3: Hi, gentlemen. Good afternoon. A couple points, and I had a question for you. I thought the O-line showed some signs of improvement. And I think when you keep the old man upright, you can see he could still make some plays. And, Mike, you hit a couple of real good points on your recap of the game with those pivotal plays that we've made today that just were so important. And the one that came back to me was when the old man did the spin move on the third down, crucial third down, and I think he hit Pittman, if I remember correctly, to keep the drive alive. We ended up hitting big seven.
8: It was Warren.
3: Okay.
10: Bernard.
8: Yeah. I'm sorry, Bernard.
3: It was Bernard. That's what I thought. Okay. And then I thought that was a good step, but I had a question for you, too, guys. The Jalen Warren has been so good, and I know we've talked about him over and over here in Pittsburgh about how much and how important he is to our team. Do you think he gets enough respect from around the league? And the national media never acts like we have any good skill players, that we don't have any playmakers. I see him as a top 10 running back in the league, and I think he's just a weapon. I think he's a great player. What's your opinion on that?
8: I agree with you 100%. I don't think he gets much, if any, respect around the league. He doesn't get enough here, quite frankly. I mean, they got to keep feeding this guy. Mike McCarthy called him the man after the game, and then he said he's still envisioning that 1-2 punch with Rico Dowdle when Dowdle gets healthy, hopefully for the Tampa game. You know, you could play them both, but I think Warren's got to be out there the vast majority of the time, and he's got to touch the rock, Charlie. I don't care how they get it to him, but get it to him.
10: And even though he's getting up there veteran status, but he still takes that underdog approach because he's still being written off to the point where, when can I finally be the guy? He had to share the load with Najee Harris. Then you turn around again to Kenneth Gainwell last year, and now again Rico Dowdle, even though he's injured, but he's stepping up in a big way. That's why the Steelers signed him to a contract extension. They know the big plays. And regardless of what's happening in the national media side, when you look at defensive coordinators and they say Jalen Warren, they know that this guy is capable of going the distance because on his resume, he has plays over 50-plus yards. And when you do that, that is a respect factor because now they have to truly key in on you because of your big play ability.
8: Anything else, Jeff?
3: I have another quick question. Yeah, you hit on this, Mike, and I actually agreed with you. Do you think that the soft D, I know it has to do with Wes playing so much zone. We're just not getting to the quarterback. We're not getting much pressure at all. And I know the Bengal game was three-step drops and a lot of quick throws, but today seemed a little bit longer. We still weren't getting any pressure. Is it just because of that zone mentality where we just seem like we're playing so soft to let them move the ball up and down the field with a lot of the coverage?
8: I thought the game plan defensively today was reflective of their two rookies out there the vast majority of the time, and they didn't want to give up home runs.
10: Now, that's exactly where I was going with it.
8: And they traded the pass rush. Hopefully they'll get a little more faith in those guys. They did try Dalen Everett repeatedly deep, and he held up.
10: Yes, he did. And when you look back just from a quarterback perspective, when you look to the right side and you're like, okay, I got Brisker and I have Samuels, but yet I have Everett and Jennings. What side are you going to? I'm going to the two young guys until they prove that they can consistently get it done. They showed up today. I know there were a couple passes downfield that were overthrown. But again, that's just one of those ones from a timing perspective. The ball beats coverages, but I don't truly blame it on those young guys. I think they held up well today.
8: Yeah, I would like to see moving forward a little more confidence in those guys since they're on the team and they're out there, and dial them up more with the heat. I mean, just too comfortable back there was Daniel Jones. Jeff, thanks for the call. Let's now welcome Linda from Myrtle Beach. How are you today, Linda?
4: Hi, guys. I'm great. That was a good game, less stress for me. It was nice. I agree with the first caller. I think getting Freiermuth involved in the game is so important. He was so underutilized last year, and you can see what he can do this year. He's doing great. Makes me happy to see that. I think Boz is back. I lost, little confidence in him, but I hope he didn't get the yips, and he didn't. He did good today, and I'm happy with that, even kicking the long ones. And I think what I wanted to ask you, what is the advantage of Patrick Graham being on the field versus the box, or is it just a preference?
8: Mike McCarthy talked about that in some detail right after the game. He believes the communication has to be done on the field, as he put it, McCarthy put it, the coordinators and the play callers have to be down on the sideline.
10: Yeah.
8: Now, they tried it a different way. It's, different guys have different views on that, but I ultimately think McCarthy's going to win this one, Charlie. Those guys are going to be where he wants them to be, and you switched it up today, and you got the result, so I guess that's the way they're doing it.
10: And when you look back last week, it was an easy story to tie into when you look at TJ talking, and it looks like he arguing with the coordinator. It's just the fact that he had to pick up the phone or the headset to talk to his communicator, so coordinator. So when they spoke this week, hey, I would need you on the field because as I'm walking off, I can tell you immediately what happened, and then we can go over to the tablet and look at it. But when there's still one more step from a communication perspective, it just takes longer than what you would think. This is why you want him on the field. It looked like everything was smooth on that sideline. I didn't see anything that was alarming as the game went on, but I think that's exactly what you're going to see moving forward because it cleans the communication up.
8: And one of the things that's interesting about it, Linda, is that the view from the sideline is not great.
10: Yeah.
8: But there are people upstairs that can relay what they're seeing, and they have the Polaroids and the iPads and everything. So it's not like they're not getting that bird's eye view, but just the guys that have the critical assistant coach positions, Mike McCarthy wants them speaking on the field with the players.
4: Got it. All right, well, I'm going to the game next week. I'm hoping we can get a win on the road.
8: It's time to get one.
10: It's due. 0-4 on the road right now. It's time to go on the road and get it done. Let's start stacking wins.
8: Appreciate the call, Linda. 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
8: 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They will fight for the compensation you deserve. 1-800-94-EDGAR. A couple of potentially significant injuries for the Steelers today. Wide receiver Roman Wilson and wide receiver Ben Skowronek. Wilson was a hand and Skowronek a calf. And, Charlie, both of those guys left the game and did not come back. I'm wondering, do you have a theory on when that happens? Do you expect the guy to play in the next upcoming game?
10: For those who have watching, or maybe new listeners that are happening, I've been saying it for years. What I say, if a player is injured and does not return to that game, the chances of playing the following week are slim. So now this is the third receiver right now that may not be available for next week. What are the Steelers going to do this week as they prepare for Tampa Bay? That's something that's going to be answered as the week goes on. And the scouting department probably is already on the phones figuring out who's available.
8: We saw a lot of Brandon Smith today. They were not deterred, or as Bill Cowher might have said, deterred, from going with their three wide receiver looks. Mike McCarthy likes those, and they played them anyway. Brandon Smith, that was his fourth NFL game today.
10: And the one that won't show up in its stat line on that 50-yard run, watch him specifically on the right-hand side. Darnell Washington does a nice job of getting a couple guys, but Smith is right there securing his block, allowing Jalen Warren to spring free.
8: Almost had his first NFL reception, too, but it got called back on a holding penalty. Yep. Let's go back to the phones now. Dave in Florida. You're up with Mike and Charlie. How are you tonight, Dave?
16: I'm doing good, guys. How are you?
8: Doing well. What's on your mind?
16: It was good to see Warren have a breakout game. Got two touchdowns today. I think it was his first two of the season, right? He didn't have any going into this game. So,
8: I know they didn't have a rushing touchdown before today.
16: Right. So good to see the O-line making holes. And, you know, obviously, you know, come in December, that's what we want. That's what we want is a nice running game to bring that into the cold weather. You know, we got a chance to be, 5-3 going into the bye week, coming back to Pittsburgh and to play the Browns. So we're in good position. Hopefully we can take advantage of it.
8: Dave, I appreciate the enthusiasm. I think you've been watching the Steelers a long time, as we have. I wouldn't look past Tampa Bay.
10: Right.
8: let's worry about 4-2 before 5-2. What do you think?
10: You want to stack those wins together, and that's how this time of year you want to start getting into your groove. As this phase of the season happened, I said the Steelers need to go 3-1 minimum, because you want to start getting that continuity as you're preparing to get into the bye week and knowing what's happening on the back end of the schedule.
16: Well, I'll give you a little the last five games that I've gone to, 5-0. And I'm looking maybe to go to this game, because I'm not too far to Tampa. So maybe 6-0 is on the coming up.
8: what do you mean? What do you mean? Maybe you're gonna get it done or not, Dave?
10: Come on, Dave. We're claiming.
8: Let's go.
10: This now.
8: I need you down there, Dave.
10: Let's go.
8: Don't give me maybe.
16: I'll be there with my terrible towel, guys.
10: There we go. That's what we like.
8: That's
10: to hear.
8: What we want to hear, Dave. Thanks for the phone call. Let's go to. You can't say maybe.
10: Right.
8: You gotta commit. Maybe. Hunt in Ohio, you're up next with Mike and Charlie.
17: Yeah, you got to commit, baby. That was great. Hey, may I start with Charlie? I want to say you and Leticia getting that governor's award was well-deserved, and you deserve so many more, and please take them, because you are worthy.
10: No, I appreciate it. Thank you. And then just for correction, my wife, I would get in doghouse if I did not correct it. It's Latasha, not Leticia. So bear with that.
17: I am
10: thank
17: so
10: you.
17: Sorry, Charlie. Thank you so
10: it's
17: much.
10: Okay, but
17: thank you.
10: Thank you. It's totally okay. But we thank you. We are grateful for the award that we received, and we don't take that for granted. So we are truly grateful for Governor Shapiro and his staff for awarding us that award. So thank you.
17: And the more awards you get, just take them, because you're all deserving of it. Okay. Now, okay, beyond that, I want to say McCarthy, in my opinion, I think he read the house up pretty decently, right? I don't know. Well, I have different problems here or there, but...
8: I was happy that he said they read it up the house today. He had a perfect chance last week, and he said clean it up. Come on, Mike. You can steer into your yinz or skin here. But I tell you, I give big props for... Big props for that 4th and 1. I was wondering, is he going to kick the field goal? And I certainly would not have done it, because I didn't trust the defense to not give up a touchdown.
10: Absolutely. At that point, you held the Colts 1-3 in the red zone, but that didn't mean you would have stopped them again. And when you want to control, when you talk about being aggressive, those are the plays that you have to make to say, hey, you want to know what? I have total confidence in my offense that they're capable of going out there and executing.
8: Just don't do it a shotgun next time.
10: I know. In those particular situations, when you're underneath center, it allows you more opportunity versus in the shotgun. So I'm with you there, Mike.
8: Anything else?
17: Hey, can I slide in here real quick with the the Zebras, man? Maybe we should have had replacement refs this year. We already got two suspended. I thought eye gouging would be, you know, answer the face, but maybe not. You know, it happens.
8: It does.
17: I thought used to be a rule too, but apparently not.
8: Well, I'll say this, Hunt. There was a call in the end zone on Indianapolis on pass interference that I thought was generous from the Steelers' perspective. And there was also an over-the-top by Asante Samuel. I forget the receiver, but he kind of climbed up the back and came down the front side. If a flag would have flown there, I would not have thought it unjust. So you take what you get, you deal with it.
17: take two, yes.
8: Yeah. Appreciate the phone call. The Steelers postgame show brought to you by RE/MAX Select Realty. 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
2: 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We don't go to the office, we build it. Charlie, anybody come to mind as the Iron Man of the game today?
3: We already know kind of direction we're going. Jaylen Warren has been phenomenal this season. As the game ended, he was currently, or at least temporarily, leading with the total scrimmage yards with 188 yards here today. He had 640 before the second half game started here today. But he is a monster. He's been playing phenomenal.
2: 101 yards rushing, including a 50-yard touchdown run, 87 yards receiving, including an 80-yard catch-and-run touchdown. Can't say enough about the job he is doing, and we keep debating who's number one. Well, he keeps getting the ball, and he keeps showing you who's number one. Let's go back to the phones now. Tyler in Ohio, you're up next with Mike and Charlie. How are you, Tyler?
4: I'm good. How are you guys? I appreciate you having me on. I want to talk about two things. Number one would be clock management in the fourth quarter. I just feel like I love the play call to get Freiermuth into the end zone. I think him and Warren are two go-to guys on our team that we can rely on time in and time out. But when we got 7 minutes left and it's second and two, I'd love to see them put Freiermuth under center and sneak it two times and see if we can get the first down, use the play clock and run it out. And thinking more in advance when we're in tight games in the fourth quarter and we just want to keep the ball in our hands, throw up two scores and have the other team have a two-minute offense with, two or under to play down by two scores. And then the second thing would be, felt like in the fourth quarter a couple of times, we had Highsmith and Watt on the sidelines. I want to know if you guys know, just frustrating that we got almost $50 million on the sidelines over there. And, those are two of our playmakers on defense. And I think everyone would agree that we want rushing the passer, at least one of them, on the field at one time. So those would be my two keys from the game today. Just thinking about moving forward when we're in tight games, how can we pull it out, and looking ahead for the rest of the season.
2: Yeah, I don't think you're going to see two sneaks in a row very often. No. Regarding the outside linebacker thing, T.J. Watt got poked in the eye. At one point, he was in the medical tent. I'm going to guess, Charlie, that this was the fewest amount of snaps that T.J. Watt played. He was a complimentary guy in the second half, coming in on third down and whatnot. They're committed to the rotation system. They want to be better in fourth quarters, and they want to be better in December and January than they've been in recent years. And Tyler, you're not the first guy to bring that up. It's not about what the guys are making. It's about Mike McCarthy's plan, both short-term and long-term. And, Charlie, I think we've both been around McCarthy long enough now. When he gets a plan, he follows it.
3: And he's been talking about this at the beginning of the season, and now here we are five games into this thing, and that rotation is something that he wants to do. Are we in agreement to it? No, because this is something that's new to us, so we're learning it as it moves forward. So when T.J. Watt wasn't on the field right at that second quarter when it happened, he's the only one I can answer what his vision looked like. Was it still blurry as the game went on? And then they went into halftime. So I'm not sure about that. He'll answer those questions when he has the opportunity. But again, some of those rotations, again, when you look at where Jonathan Taylor busted a run today late in the game, it was because those guys weren't on the field. So they have to do better in this particular rotation to figure out what that looks like. But McCarthy believes in this because he believes that it's going to keep his rushers fresh in the second half.
2: Yeah, and Tyler, I don't have the exact numbers in front of me, but it's very close, the number of snaps. Watt, Highsmith, Herbig, and even Jack Sawyer. Jack Sawyer's getting a lot of run
3: right
2: in this rotation system.
4: Yeah, well, I think I don't mind Jack Sawyer getting reps, too. I think we're getting to that point now where we need to develop some of the young guys and get them in there and start building for the future. And I think who better to do it behind than those two guys. But, yeah, I think when we're thinking about right now, those are the guys we want in, right? and those are the guys that are across the league, not just in Pittsburgh. Those are the guys we want to see wreck the game, and those are the guys you get excited about.
2: It's a very valid point, but, you know, it's easy to say, okay, we're going to have a rotation system. Oh, no, wait, let's put it on the back burner because we need this game. Well, you need every game.
3: You do.
2: So it's something they have committed to it, and I'm neither endorsing it nor criticizing it. I'm just telling you this is the way it is. We'll see how it works out in December and January.
3: And when you win, this isn't a problem. But when you lose, you're like, wait a minute, I want to be on the field. As a player, if you are the starter, I will let you know when I'm tired and need a break. I don't need the coach to rotate me prior to that moment happening. So I think that's kind of where we are in this particular equation. And I know those guys have to get used to what this system looks like, but those are the ones that are talking about it internally throughout the course of the week.
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8: Turns, gives. Taylor stood up in the hole, tries to move out to the left, and he's going to be wrapped up and taken down for a loss. Sawyer, Benton, Wilson, Queen, all there on the stop for the Steelers.
9: With that team, starts with JT, and it's an 11-man job, multiple guys to the ball. Obviously, you want to replicate that, but, you know, it's harder said than done, and, you know, that was definitely one of the deciding factors in the game.
10: Welcome back to the Steelers postgame show, brought to you by RE/MAX Select Realty, Get Seen, Get Sold, and by Caliente Pizza and Draft House, the pizza champions here on the Steelers Audio Network. Cam Hayward bringing us out of break, talking about the job the Steelers did on Jonathan Taylor. 15 carries for 45 yards. He averaged 3 a carry, 120-yard run. The rest of it was not much happening, Charlie. And Steelers knew that was job one coming in, and job one got done.
11: And they did, and they felt if they can make Daniel Jones one-dimensional, that they can turn around and force him to make some of those mistakes, which didn't necessarily happen, even though they were able to limit Jonathan Taylor there. But overall, it was a good, nice job. When you hear Cam talk about what they were trying to execute coming into it, they were able to do so.
10: You know, my favorite stat of the day at halftime, Jonathan Taylor had 13 yards rushing on 8 attempts. He got 5 right at the end when they had a one-play possession, basically meaningless yards.
11: Right.
10: He was a non-factor in the game. And if you can say that at the end of a game against the Colts, there's a pretty good chance you're going to say you beat the Indianapolis Colts, which the Steelers did today. Let's go back to the telephones. Jeremy in Altoona, you're up with Mike and Charlie. How are you, Jeremy?
12: Good. How are you guys? Thank you for having me on the show. Just want to touch base here on the injuries of wide receiver. I feel like Jeremy Bernard and even DK had great games, but we did have some injuries. Do you think we go out and make a trade or sign some free agents here? What's your thoughts on that? I mean, obviously, we were never going to do a Marvison Harrison trade, or should we, for a second-round pick. But what's your thoughts? Anybody that you see that could help the team right now?
11: It would not surprise me if they made a move, if they're on the call, on the phone right now, trying to figure out who's available, knowing the news that is coming out of the locker room. When you know at a minimum you're losing Michael Pittman for the next 3 weeks, we don't know, as we wait on an update for Roman Wilson. Ben Skowronek leaves the game. That now impacts your special teams as well, because he's one of your best special teams players on this team, if not the best. So it opens up a lot of questions here in

0: would not surprise me if we hear a decision being made Monday, no later than Tuesday.
1: Yeah, a lot of rumors.
2: Any certain guys you would target?
1: I don't know who's on the available list. I don't think they'll make a trade. Mike McCarthy was gushing about how they didn't have to change the call sheet even after they lost Wilson and Skowronek. I don't know how sincere he was. Charlie, you mentioned Brandon Smith got a block on the 50-yard touchdown run. He got a lot of snaps in. You know, maybe this is his opportunity. He's been bouncing around. I think this was his fourth game. He was with the Jets for a couple of years but never really got to play much. Maybe this is his time. Who knows?
0: And a lot of confidence. Obviously, they're on the roster for one reason, because they believe that they can help in this particular manner. But are they up to speed like your starters were right now? So that's only a question that they know internally. But when you just look back and remaining what's on this roster, you have Brandon Johnson. We talked about Brandon Smith, who made that big block, Isaiah Hodgins. And then you still have Caden Wiegen. That is an option as well, who's the returner. So are they comfortable with those guys now moving into those receiver number three and four spots? They'll only answer that. And again, we won't have that answer until Mike McCarthy's press conference on Monday. So again, we're speculating as we're trying to answer your question.
1: Anything else, Jerry?
2: No, I appreciate it. Next man off. Let's see what happens.
1: Thanks for the phone call. Let's move on to Bill in Washington. You're up with Mike and Charlie. How are you, Bill?
3: Good. How you doing, Mike and Charlie? Charlie, I got a question for you, because he was our former quarterback, right?
0: Yes, sir.
3: Was it hard for you and Ben to click or not?
0: Not at all. Not at all. We clicked immediately when he first walked in the door in 2004. I was one of the first people that...
3: Then why can't DK and Rogers click?
0: But you asked me about Ben. That's quarterback to quarterback. You're asking quarterback to receiver now.
3: Yeah. What do you think about Patrick Graham's defense?
0: Yeah, I mean, that's a question for those two. I mean, you look back and see they're trying to get DK into the game, but you're not seeing the production. But yet, when you now lose your top, your second and third receiver, where do you think the attention is going to go? It's going to go immediately to DK, so that he's going to command that double team. So does Rodgers force the double team into him, or does he go to the one-on-one coverage, something that he was able to do? That's why you saw Freiermuth being able to get targeted in the manner that he was. But when you look at just the stat line, DK, 3 receptions, 12 yards. He know he wants to get better, and they're going to try to include him in the offense more.
1: Although we've mentioned a couple times, he had 2 blocks on the long Jalen Warren catch and run touchdown, and he had a critical third down when they were backed up late in the first half that helped them get out of the shadow of their own goalpost. And I think they scored on that drive, if I'm not mistaken.
0: And when you look at it, people would immediately look at the stat line, but yet those 2 blocks that he made resulted in touchdowns. So again, that's just something when you look at the impact, what are you valuing on the impact, stats or production in the manner that he was able to help out in the running game?
1: Appreciate the call, Bill. Let's move on to Emmanuel in Warren, Ohio. You're up next with Mike and Charlie.
4: Well, first of all, I'm not calling you because of this, but I think they'll go more 12 and 13 personnel, and they got the tight ends for it. But, Charlie, I called you guys about 3 weeks ago, and I said we will find out what type of team and what type of coach McCarthy is. And, I think I kind of figured this out, but I want your opinion on it. You know, and first of all, for that call from Myrtle Beach, Charlie, you know, you've been in the huddle, you've been on the sidelines, whether you call on the play or listen to the play or talking about the play, you got to look people in the eye and see, you know, whether they, you know, they're going to blink or not. And you can't do that from the coach's box, so you have to come down. LeBeau was down there, so everybody else had to be there. But this is what I have seen so far. Now, I hear things like the West Coast offense. I'm watching things like analytics. The thing about it is this. I believe what Coach Robinson said, football is pretty simple, blocking and tackling. The Pittsburgh Steelers' foundation was built on a good defensive line and a good offensive line. That's what we were built on. But the team that we have now, the coach, you know, the coaching staff and the direction we're going now, is like I say, West Coast. It's not so much as beating people up and playing that physical football. It's more technique and it's more analytics. So I'm saying to you, I'm asking you, do you see that, and do you think it will work in a division where you got Baltimore and you got Cincinnati and Cleveland? What do you guys think?
0: Well, I think it's definitely possible because this offense that he's looking to run here in Pittsburgh, he has some really good times up in Green Bay, and I think that weather is a little worse up there than it is in Pittsburgh at times. But when you have someone like Aaron Rodgers, he knows how to throw the football when the weather turns. So, again, we're all waiting to see that answer because we're learning it together, and that's the beauty of when you have a new coach, the unknown, but yet we're talking about the results that happen week in and week out. I think that's a question that needs to be tabled as it relates to the answer that you're looking for right now.
1: Yeah, appreciate the call, Manuel. We're up against the break. I would just add that I'd like to see them run the ball a little more. I think the offensive line is coming around, and I think the defensive line, well, Jonathan Taylor got 45 yards rushing today, so that's all that you need to know about the defensive line. Thanks to Caliente Pizza and Draft House, the Pizza Champions, and RE/MAX Select Realty, Get Seen, Get Sold, for bringing us this hour of the Pittsburgh Steelers Audio Network postgame show. The show continues right here on the Steelers Audio Network.
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10: Snap, turns, gives, Warren starts left, cuts back to the right, finds a hole, bursts through the middle, breaks through to the clear. Jalen Warren racing into the end zone for a Pittsburgh Steelers touchdown, a 50-yard gallop for Jalen Warren.
11: I would just say, you know, it gains momentum. It you know, it allows the atmosphere and even the team, let them know that we're here, other team. So, yeah.
1: Welcome back to the Steelers postgame show brought to you by RE/MAX Select Realty. Get seen, get sold. And by Caliente Pizza and Draft House, the pizza champions here on the Steelers Audio Network. That was Jalen Warren taking us out of break after he took the ball to the house from 50 yards away. On a run, great job by Darnell Washington getting a couple, maybe three blocks on that play. And we've mentioned a couple of times, Brandon Smith, the practice squad call-up, he impacted the game. He got a guy, too. You know, that's receiver blocks turn good runs into great runs.
0: Absolutely. And when you look back and sometimes you don't know when your number's being called, you're like, hey, I'm just excited to be called up on the active roster. But yet, you have to now be called into action and know your assignment. Big kudos to him for knowing his job and doing what he needed to do to show confidence that he can contribute here today.
1: Today's Keys to the Game brought to you by South Hills Kia. South Hills Kia has the ride and a price you'll love. Charlie, you got a key or two to the victory today?
0: Yeah, key was getting Freiermuth involved. This guy was able to get open, and he was scored two touchdowns here today, but it was beautiful, just the communication and connection that he was able to have with Aaron here today.
1: I'll just pick up where we left off. We were joking on the pregame show. We were beating a dead horse, but we spent so much time talking about Jonathan Taylor. 15 carries, 45 yards, no rushing touchdowns. Mm. That guy had 6 rushing TDs coming into today. He got none today.
0: And people, you know, only see him last year and this year because we were able to limit him. But Jonathan Taylor is one of the best backs in this league. That's why they had to focus on him. They did a great job here.
1: Let's go back to the phones. CR in Chicago. You're up next with Mike and Charlie. How are you, CR?
12: What's going on, my silly brothers and mothers? CR sitting in Chicago live in the port. Just outside the port city of Wilmington, home of our linebacker, 56, Alex Highsmith. Yeah, guys, it was a great game. I'm just excited about the win. I went up to Raleigh to a place up there called Sammy's. Just check out the different locations when I go places. Check out the Steeler bars. It was about 100 people in there, and about 90% of them were Steeler fans, and we just had a great time. As far as Warren is concerned, I just remember him from training camp up at Sharky's about 3 years ago. Got a chance to meet him and his grandmother having lunch. And she and I had been over in Europe together, specifically Germany. We was talking about the different locations and the time we spent. And it was just something that I'll never forget, and how courteous and respectful he was to his grandmother, constantly saying yes, ma'am, and no, ma'am, and things like that. And so when I see him run, I have a personal attachment, I guess I could say that. And I'm just excited for what he's able to do with the team, and I'm glad that the team is using him the way they do, especially got our tight ends. Just a tremendous win. What are your comments?
1: No, I think it's well said. Jalen Warren has been the consistent component of this offense. There's been some good, some bad, some up, some down. But I'm curious if the line is going to continue to come together the way Mike McCarthy thinks it's starting to, Charlie. Might be an interesting rest of the season for Jalen Warren.
0: Absolutely. And this guy, if one thing to talk about the rushing in the passing game and what his level of involvement in, but the one thing that he does not get a ton of credit for around, because people aren't watching this on the regular, is his pass protection. Yeah. This guy on third down, he knows, and he's been doing it since his rookie year, knows his assignment and is able to sit back and buy time, and any quarterback that he's playing with know that he is going to have time when Jalen Warren is blocking. This guy has been doing it at a high level. I'm just glad to see him starting to get his flowers now.
1: Anything else, CR?
12: Yeah, it's just exciting. Appreciate you guys. Just appreciate the Steelers family. We're going into the second quarter of the season, and we're on the positive side, so that's a good thing. All right, guys, I'm going to get up out of here. I know some other people are out there. But in the meantime, and in between time, here we go, Steelers. Here we go.
1: Never gets old, does it?
0: Love it.
1: Let's get one more before the break. Victor in Pittsburgh, you're up with Mike and Charlie.
13: Thank you very much. I appreciate it. It's hard to dispute anything you guys say, based on your acumen. And Charlie, of course, you know, you played the game, and at the level you played it at is, you know, remarkable. But the comment was made by a gentleman that had your ear 3 or 4 calls prior to mine, and he had indicated that the amount of money that the two players on the sideline were sitting. And Mike, you had said it isn't about what they make. And you're referring to something. I don't know if I got that off kilter or not, but it just seems like, from my perspective, that kind of hits a sore spot. Because when these players are making that kind of money, and they all should, there's no question about it, it just seems like that from that high perspective, I think he was onto something there. These guys are making, you know, boatloads of money, and you expect, or the expectations should be that much indicative of their play. And, you know, everything goes into, you know, paying these guys, proning to injuries, perhaps, and some, you know, many major other things. But when that comment was made, I wanted to say, well, I need some more clarity on that, because in my opinion, it is about how much they make. So,
1: well,
13: what do you think about
1: that? I'll tell you, when they're figuring out the rotation each week, and you know, Watt's going to play this many snaps, and Sawyer's going to play this many snaps, and Highsmith's going to play this many snaps, and Herbig, They're not doing it based on their contracts. It's clear. They're all making vastly different sums of money, and they're all playing about the same. That is the plan, with how to deploy the guys they have on the team. Now, the money comes into play when you set up the team in the offseason, when you try to retain guys or when you try to go sign guys. But once you get here, you're one of 53, and they think it's going to be better for the guys they expect to be the big play producers, Watt, etc., later in the year. That's why they're doing this.
0: And I think when you look back, the other element, too, is you have your position coach that is all going to sit back and have to listen to everybody's individual complaints, but yet trying to figure out a rotation. You do this early, but yet whoever has the hot hand will be the ones that will be playing as the season goes on.
1: Victor, appreciate the phone call. We're up against the break, so we're going to take it. Thanks to Caliente Pizza and Draft House, the Pizza of Champions, and RE/MAX Select Realty, Get Seen, Get Sold, for bringing us this hour of the Pittsburgh Steelers Audio Network postgame show. 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
21: Pass pro was phenomenal. Barely got touched other than Grover hitting me early in the game and his sack when we didn't pass off a twist. Thought the line blocked really well. Thought we run blocked well. Thought we finished the game in the 4 minute nicely, and the pocket was nice and guys were getting open.
1: Welcome back to Exeter Stadium. Welcome back to the Steelers postgame show brought to you by RE/MAX Select Realty, Get Seen, Get Sold, and by Caliente Pizza and Draft House, the pizza of champions, here on the Steelers Audio Network. 833-412-9383 is our number. That was Aaron Rodgers coming out of the break, and he mentioned the one sack when I think it was DeForest Buckner came up the middle on a stunt. That's the next thing they got to sort out.
0: Correct.
1: Because that's been a consistent problem.
0: And that's been one of the ones, just not on the same level offensive lineman. And when you have just that little bit of separation, it allows your defensive lineman to pierce through that double team and create pressure in the manner that you saw it there.
1: Back to the phones we go. Jim in Southern California. How are you, Jim? Thanks for your patience.
22: Hey, no problem. I'm doing well, Mike and Charlie. I just wanted to call and kind of celebrate today. I thought it was fun to watch this game. I enjoyed the fact that it appears like Coach McCarthy and Aaron put their squabble to bed last week, and I thought the play calling was outstanding. The communication to Aaron, Aaron's getting up to the line with plenty of time on the clock to look over the defense. It was noticeable today, so they obviously ironed that out. I'd have to give the game ball to the entire front seven, particularly the defensive line. There's no doubt in my mind that Cam Hayward is going to be wearing a gold jacket someday. He played his heart out, and for a guy that's been playing that long, and to see the pressure that he puts on, both in the passing and in the run, is phenomenal. The one weakness I still think that's still showing up on defense is some of our pass defense, but I think that's something we can shore up as we continue forward. But I was glad to see what I saw today. It looked like everybody on the field, whether they're on offense or defense, they really cared. They wanted to turn the corner from what happened last week on Thursday night. They wanted to win this game, and it just showed. The amount of effort was outstanding. Be interesting to see if you guys agree with me that number 30 is now our starting running back, and he's not going to lose that job until he loses that job. He is not a second-string running back. He's the starter, and he's earned it. And I will say one thing that I'm a little concerned about. I'm hoping that we can, in the next few weeks, as we stack some W's, and I think we will, I hope we can tighten up our special teams a little bit. I'm a little concerned about the kickoffs, especially giving up way too much return on kickoffs and allowing them to get those first few field goals because they're starting their first drive, second and third drives on our side of the 50. So hopefully we can shore that up. I was actually screaming at the TV at some point, just telling them to kick it into the end zone and give it to them on 35 because I was tired of running past the 50. But I think we can shore that up. And I think I'm going to go out on a limb here. I think we're going to win the next three games. I really do.
1: Boy, you took the words right out of my mouth on the kickoff into the end zone in particular and the special teams in general. That is below the line, and it has been below the line. And they're also not getting anything remotely productive relative to what they thought they were going to get out of Caden Wiegand.
0: Yeah,
1: on the returns.
0: You're just not. They have to get better in that particular situation. When you look at just a returner, you would like to get, you know, those are the first downs that you start stealing because of field position, but yet you're not getting it from that particular manner. Those returns, yes, they definitely have to clean up. But I think going back to your question in the secondary, I want to wait just a little bit. I don't know if this is going to be the week or maybe next week. I want to see what the secondary looks like with Deshaun Elliott back there. He gets off PUP. When he's in the lineup, it is vastly different than what you're seeing right now. So if he comes back this week, maybe there's an opportunity there that they're now able to use a little bit more exotic coverages back there versus just playing vanilla because of the young, inexperienced guys that you have in that secondary. So I'm still holding out for hope, Mike.
1: And Everett is going to, you know, hopefully mature and gain experience and be better with each passing week, right?
0: Correct. And that's what you're going to have on the corner.
22: I agree.
0: Yeah. Go ahead. I'm sorry.
22: I agree with you, Charlie. I agree with you, Charlie. And I got to say, the reason why I had to give game ball to that defensive line is without Harmon in there, I had my doubts of what the rotation was going to look like. And we held up. We gave one of the top backs in the NFL less than 50 yards for the game. And I can only imagine what the day would have been like for Taylor if Harmon was in there. So I was really, really encouraged to see that. I think you're right. Not all our best people are in the back end. We'll get him in there soon. But I have a feeling that this team's going to go a lot farther than some of the naysayers thought when the season started.
1: Jim, I can confirm you were not the only one who had some trepidation regarding the absence of Derek Harmon.
0: Yeah.
1: And what that might mean for Jonathan Taylor. Yeah, well said. Appreciate the phone call. Thanks also to Caliente Pizza and Draft House, the Pizza Champions, and RE/MAX Select Realty, Get Seen, Get Sold, for bringing us this hour of the Pittsburgh Steelers Audio Network postgame show. The show continues right here on the Steelers Audio Network.
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10: Rodgers gets a snap back, throws to Warren out on the right. He is clobbered by Stewart as he throws the ball, but here goes Jalen Warren down the right sideline. He's going to go all the way. 80 yards for a touchdown for Jalen Warren. Caught the short pass. Rodgers took a wallop, and Warren did the rest.
21: Well, I knew that we were sliding to the left, which meant we should have been, you know, kind of squeezing on the right side, and I was just hot off of the backer on the line of scrimmage because they had six on the line. So he dropped off, so I'm like, oh, we're free. But he didn't drop off to the flat. He dropped off straight back, so we had a slant and a slant on the outside. So I just threw it to Jalen right as I'm throwing it. I'm feeling somebody about to just destroy me. And it's fun to watch him just go down the sideline. You think, oh, it's going to be a big play. Oh, now 20, now it's 30, now it's 40. Oh, he might score. Oh, that's cool. Yeah, didn't really have to do anything other than take a shot.
1: 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Charlie, I'm predicting that I'm still going to hear national talking heads talking about how Aaron Rodgers doesn't want to take a hit to make a play and how he has no mobility because he's too old. More evidence that that is not, in fact, the case today. He took a hit to make a play, and then the big third down to Jeremy Bernard when he flushed himself left and threw on the right. If you get him protection, he's fine. Like every other quarterback that plays.
0: That's, I laugh because when you see people who don't watch the game, they say, oh, he lacks mobility. But when you watch him, he still knows how to work the pocket, get out of it, yeah. Spinning out of that pressure whenever there was a defender running free, being able to find Bernard. That was a big third down, the biggest third down in the game.
1: Huge.
0: Because it kept the clock moving, possession of football. But when you look back, and I had to laugh, because any time that you could throw the ball, essentially 1 yard on the swing route, and he runs 80 yards, beautiful thing.
1: Yeah.
0: Beautiful. And Aaron started out the game. This is people, man, he started out 10 for 10.
1: Yeah.
0: And to be 10 for 10, two touchdowns, and I'm thinking to myself, how can you not have a perfect passer rating? And it was 158.1, perfect passer rating, yeah. 158.3. I don't know how the system works, but obviously that's what happens. But, man, it was good. But just to see Aaron doing what he's doing and having fun, those are the things that you like to see.
1: He also started out on the way to that 10 for 10, 3 for 3 for minus 5 yards.
0: You're just like, oh, okay.
1: But good thing he wasn't 4 for 4. Hey, they'd have really been in trouble.
0: People always say, take the easy completions, right? That's what shows up in the stats.
1: Let's go back to the phones. Perry in Ebensburg's been waiting a while. How are you, Perry?
24: Good, good. How sweet it is when you win. I got two quick comments. DK also drew the big pass interference. About a half hour ago, the caller was saying he does nothing. And I 100% agree with you guys. The money means nothing. In the off season, that's when you get that set. And just like any other walk of life, when you're second, third string, and you know you're going to be out there 15, 20 snaps, your preparation, and you know, you don't want to embarrass your parents, put it that way, right? So you're going to be keenly ready, and everyone can make plays. Everyone can make plays. So I'm totally in agreement. My question is, early in the game when it was 7-3, and Jones threw the incomplete, but the Colts had a holding call. And Coach McCarthy, I thought for sure he was going to take the 10 yards. to back him up. What were you fellas thinking?
1: Same thing. I wanted him to take the penalty because I was here doing the pregame show watching that kid warm up for Indy. He was trying him from 67, right, Charlie, and he was coming close. He banged one from 60 that was two-thirds of the way up the uprights. Yeah, I would have taken the penalty and not gifted him a field goal there. But whatever you thought about the way Mike McCarthy ran this game, Perry, fourth and one, and it made sense to kick a field goal, but to really put the game away, you needed the touchdown, and he went for that fourth and one, and gold star for that.
0: And I'm like you, I would have took the penalty in that particular case. But also, Coach McCarthy probably was thinking to myself, okay, 10 yards, he banging him for 65 yards anyway, so what is that probably going to do? But do you also now, is it worth the risk of now putting your defense back on the field, possible holding penalty, give him a new set of downs in that particular situation? He probably said, if I'm going to give up a field goal, let's do it now, I get the ball back.
24: Correct. Yes, I got no problem with Coach. I got no problem with Aaron saying get the plays in quicker. That's just the way it is. Anybody that's played sports understands when there's 2 minutes left in the game, you don't have time to be polite. It's not the English Parliament. You got to tell people, move, get it, catch it. He was showing Jeremy Bernard get his hands up. And then when you look at the replay, you see why he didn't catch the ball. I got no problem with any of that. And I don't think the teammates care either. They
1: want to
24: be better.
1: No, I'm with you on that, although you can't have that stuff going on all the time.
0: Right.
1: Things happen. Hopefully, moving Patrick Graham down to the field will help alleviate some of that obvious arguing and give and take. But it's still going to occur. But, it's funny. You don't have as much of that when you win the game and things are going well. Thanks for the call, Perry. And thanks to Caliente Pizza and Draft House, the pizza champions, and RE/MAX Select Realty, Get Seen, Get Sold, for bringing us this hour of the Pittsburgh Steelers Audio Network postgame show. The show continues right here on the Steelers Audio Network.
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1: 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The Steelers with a much-needed 34-22 win over the Colts today. Back to the phones we go. Dan in Washington, you're up next with Mike and Charlie. How are you, Dan?
19: I'm fine. This is a small caveat to the whole game, but when Mason Rudolph went in, and I know this happens in almost every game and every team, when the backup person goes in or the second backup person goes in, where's the mindset? And I'm not asking you to put what Mason may be thinking, but how does he process that, being he knows what this is, he knows it's not an actual play per se, it's a function. I'm just asking what is it that he may be thinking in that moment?
0: Well, let me tell you what happens, and I've done this a lot with Ben Roethlisberger during my time. This is the only time that I really got upset with him, because he would always ask me to go into the game to kneel down, and realizing when you kneel down, it's a negative 1 yard rushing. So I would get the negative rushing yards taken off of my total. He did not. Yeah. So when you look at the total rushing yards that Ben has had in his career, it's a little bit more favorable because he did not get the kneel down.
1: Did you see Mason do the crow hop forward?
0: You try to crow hop forward. And even though you try to crow hop forward, the referee always brings it back because he's protecting the quarterback.
1: He wanted no gain on that.
0: Absolutely. Do you want the offensive line to take two steps forward? I take one, and you're now second and 10.
1: Yeah.
0: Unfortunately, that does not happen. So I promise you, Mason is fully aware of what Aaron Rodgers did in that particular situation. That's why he's had to step up and try for a zero gain versus a negative one.
1: Dan, I would just add my impression of Mason Rudolph over the years, and he's gone through a lot of ups and downs. He was here, he was gone, he came back. I think that's a guy who's pretty comfortable in his skin. He knows his role. He likes having a seat at the table. He likes being on the team, and he is willing to do what is asked of him. And he will do these things willingly. And if they need him, he's ready to go in second quarter or the last two plays of the game.
0: And that's it. And Mason has multiple roles right now. Even though it's an unofficial role, he has to, one, number one, know his assignment, do his job if he's ever called upon, but yet support Aaron Rodgers and then turn around and now have to now get groom these two young guys behind you to now take your job. Very tough situation to be in if you're Mason, but he enjoys being here. He goes about his work. He is very professional on everything that he does.
1: Pro's pro, absolutely.
0: And you will
1: never
0: hear him complain. That is why Mason Rudolph is on his roster.
1: He's also apparently in charge of the joke of the day for the quarterback room.
0: There you go.
19: But officially, it's almost still a vote of confidence from the coach saying, you're our guy. You're our next guy.
1: Yeah, I think that you don't have to worry about Mason Rudolph or what he's thinking.
0: But also the belief in it, because in the second preseason game, the coach said, Mason has done enough, and I don't need to see any more from him. And he did not play the last two preseason games. That speaks volume to where he was in preparation.
1: Anything else, Dan?
19: Okay. I was just feeling, trying to be in his skin, and it's well stated by what you guys said. Thank you very much.
1: Appreciate the call. Let's go to Juan in South Carolina. How are you, Juan? Maybe not.
2: Hey guys,
1: maybe we lost one. Oh, how's it going?
2: Hello.
0: There you go. We got you.
1: We got you, Juan. What's up?
2: Hey, I just want to say it was a good game. And like the callers stated earlier, I'm kind of worried about special teams. I'm thinking we're missing the old bubblegum Danny on the sideline.
1: They got to be better. They got to be better on coverage. They got to be better on returns. Hopefully, I think Linda, one of our earlier callers today, pointed out that 54-yard field goal from Chris Boswell might go a long way toward easing potential concerns about him. But you're spot on, Juan. The coverage got to get better and the returns got to get better.
2: Yeah. And then with another thing with these receivers, I'm happy we got Moof involved in the game too. So that's looking good. So I think Moof can pick up the slack without the receivers that we have on injured. So I'm thinking with him, and then we got Mount Washington. So I'm not worried about the receivers right now.
0: Yeah, they like where they are with the group that they have out there. But again, you still have to now forecast what potentially could happen, because you don't need any more injuries to occur. So you still have to go back and kind of, you know, prepare yourself in anticipation of now working people out just in case you need to breed these guys on the roster.
1: Anything else, Juan?
2: And we can't take Tampa's life, because look what they did to so-called America's team. Nobody picked them to beat Dallas on Thursday night, so we can't take that game slightly. And shout out to my guy, Ciara.
1: Appreciate the phone call, Juan. That is going to do it for the Steelers Audio Network portion of this afternoon / this evening's broadcast. Thanks for joining us. We will next be coming at you at 11 a.m. on Sunday, October the 18th. That's before the Steelers take on the Tampa Bay Buccaneers. 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
1: 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Back to the telephones we go. John in Ross Township, you're up next with Mike and Charlie. How are you, John?
34: I am fine. How are you guys doing?
1: Doing pretty well. What's on your mind tonight?
34: Joey Porter. It was a blindside to me that he was contract problems. He wanted to leave. I don't know what the hell the story is, but our secondary's standing up pretty good without him, and I thought he was pretty damn good. What do you think?
1: Well, I got a couple thoughts on that subject. Curious and then some to me that, you know, Joey Porter was adamant he wanted a new contract, and then he ends up, I'm going to say he orchestrated himself out of here, and he's playing in Dallas without a new contract. So, what you know, whatever risk he was unwilling to take here with playing for the Steelers on the last year of his rookie deal, he's willing to take those risks for the Cowboys. I'd rather have him on the team than not, but I think Asante Samuel's a pretty good corner, and I think Dalen Everett is a kid who's going to have to grow up faster than they anticipated, but that's a guy they really liked when they drafted him. He's got the physical skill set, Charlie, and he kind of held up today when they tested him repeatedly.
0: Yeah, and they feel comfortable with even Brandon Echols, you know, including into that particular mix. So they feel okay with what they have moving forward. Would it be stronger with Joey Porter? Yeah, absolutely it would be. And unfortunately, he's not here. That's Dallas's issue at this particular point. I wish him well. He's just like family to me. But again, you're not on this particular team, so we're not rooting for you every single week. So as we look back of what's happening here, they just have to continue to clean it up. And like I stated earlier, I would like to see where this defense is going to be whenever Deshaun Elliott returns back to this secondary, allowing the communication to be cleaned up to allow a lot more exotic covers than what we're currently seeing now.
1: The other thing I would add, John, and, you know, again, I would rather have Porter on the team than not, but the current coaching staff hasn't. They haven't had him on the team.
0: Right.
1: So they're not missing him. They're just proceeding as they have since they got here. He's been unavailable since they arrived, and now he's unavailable for the foreseeable future.
34: That's a weird story, but well, I'm glad you guys answered that because I still think the secondary looks fine. Not, it looks fine enough.
1: But I think maybe the point you're trying to make, I don't think Porter should be the Jenga piece that causes the defense to collapse, correct?
34: Yeah, right, right. I think they're doing fine.
1: Appreciate the phone call, John. 833-412-9383 is our number. 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
9: 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Back to the phones we go. Terry in Greensburg. You're up next with Mike and Charlie. How are you, Terry?
10: Hi, it's Terry.
9: Oh, sorry about that. Go right ahead.
10: Yeah. Okay, hey, guys, how you doing? I'm having a great day. Steal the win. More, you know, go Steelers. But, hey, everybody's getting on, you know, Peyton Wilson there. And it's like, hey, look, he's your leading tackler today. Just back off on him. He's doing a good job, as far as I'm concerned. He's the leading tackler. As for special teams, I know there's a lot of complaints on kickoffs. But when your punter drops one on the four and a penalty puts it half the distance and you're at the two and you don't put up, pass rush on somebody, you know, come on. So you guys fill me in back on that. I'm not sure, but go Steelers. I'm still happy with the win. I hope it builds up for them. All right. Thank you guys.
9: Appreciate the phone call. Yeah. Peyton Wilson. I think one of the things, he did well today, Charlie, was tackle the catch.
11: Right.
9: The Colts, were notorious coming into this game for throwing short. They actually tried way more down the field throws than I thought that they would attempt today. And I also thought they limited Jonathan Taylor's touches because I thought they could beat the Steelers corners. And the Steelers corners did a pretty good job of not allowing that plan to work in terms of touchdowns scored. But, yeah, you know, Peyton Wilson, he was so good in that Atlanta game. And I thought he was going to make a bigger jump last year. I still think there's a lot there, but I want to start seeing it a little more regularly.
12: Yeah, it has to. And at some point, especially with these rotations, I know he had 10 tackles here today. But in everybody's mind, you hear about the missed tackles and the yardage that happens that come off of those missed tackles. So they know they have to clean those things up. But again, Wilson has his speed. You know he wants to utilize that in the passing game. And unfortunately, they're using multiple rotations. So yeah. Again, I don't know what that looks like. Only Patrick Graham can answer that question, but I want to see more out of this group. They know there's more on the bone right there that they just have to continue to show up. But again, they were able to get out of here with a victory. Can they clean this up moving forward? That's something that only they can answer.
9: Let's go to Rob in Mason, Ohio. You're up next with Mike and Charlie, Rob.
13: Hey, guys, I just, first of all, want to, say that I appreciate what you guys do. Living here in the Cincinnati area, it's tough being a Pittsburgh fan, but I'm a diehard. But really, the only thing that I want

0: wanted to say was my appreciation for DK Metcalf. You know, as an ex-coach, he gets sometimes people get on him for things, but I watched him today with the little things that he did with blocking. And the one thing that really stood out one time was when he one of the offensive linemen was on the ground, and he came back and he picked him up and you know, just raised him up. And you know, I think that's the essence of what a real true pro is and a true team player is. So I just wanted to, you know, give DK a shout out. Appreciate you guys and everything you do.
1: That's well said, Rob. And, you know, Charlie, DK Metcalf was the first one to admit, I got to catch the ball.
2: Right.
1: We asked him what happened in the Cleveland game. Why were you better? He said, I caught the ball.
2: Mm-hmm. And again, when you're hearing the narratives tonight, tomorrow, they're going to immediately look at the stat line and say, oh, he didn't have a productive game, but they won't see those runs and what he was doing in the blocking element of that. So that's just something that he knows he's going to continue to contribute and – again, he wants more. Aaron is going to make sure that he continues to try to feed him. Not a lot of opportunities here today, but again, hopefully that changes next week.
1: If this was hockey, and it's not, but if this was hockey on the 80-yard catch and run touchdown for Jalen Warren, that's a goal. DK Metcalf gets an assist.
2: There you go. Right.
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1: 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Get seen, get sold here on the Steelers Audio Network. Charlie, a big win for the Steelers today, 34-22. It said a lot about their response to that Cleveland loss, but I think it also says a lot about something that I believe to be a very real factor in the NFL scheduling and the NFL's competitive balance, the Thursday night thing. The Steelers were coming off a loss on a Thursday night, so they had extra time, extra rest, extra prep time, and they play a Colts team today at home that was in London last Sunday.
2: Right.
1: Now that gets flipped. Tampa Bay played Thursday night and is waiting on the Steelers a week from today.
2: Have to go down and get it done. And this is the nature of today's NFL, because all teams are subject to overseas games. Yeah. We'll be talking about this in 2 weeks on how the Steelers respond coming back from Paris after the Saints game to get ready to come back home for the Browns game. So this is all things that you talk about. Coaches schedule practice in the manner of those type of things happening to say, hey, I'm preparing you now for what's going to happen later in the season. Let's just see how things go. Hopefully it's on the plus side here as they get ready to go to Tampa next week.
1: Something else that got my attention from Mike McCarthy's postgame press conference today. He said it was their best week of preparation. They had more time, right, able to get your ducks in a row Friday, Saturday, Sunday, and then hit the ground running Monday. And he also said that, quote, we had good video this week. The corrections were seamless. Hopefully, and he said hopefully twice, we're starting to hit our stride. I think this is a team that wanted to buy in, hadn't necessarily bought in 100% with the new staff and the new way of doing things. And the more games you win, the easier that buy-in becomes, right?
2: It really does. And when you lose on a Thursday night, that sour taste is in your mouth. But yet that self-correction is happening. What are some of the tendencies that are showing up that maybe you're tipping off the coordinators with? And that is why we call that mini bye week. And now hopefully they can utilize what they've learned during the mini bye week. They're 1-0 right now and see how this carries them into the next game.
1: Last thought I have, the situation is what it is at wide receiver. Michael Pittman Jr. is on the injured reserve list. Roman Wilson got hurt today. Ben Skoranek got hurt today. They still went with three wides a lot, and I'm sitting here banging the table wanting them to go more with two tight ends. But the Jaylen Warren 80-yard catch and run touchdown and the Jaylen Warren 50-yard touchdown were both out of three wide receiver set. So maybe Mike McCarthy knows a little something about the value of that formation.
2: And that's it. And that's something when you're game planning, you're saying, hey, we think we can attack them when this personnel group is on the field, because the defensive guys, they're still going to line up regardless of who you have. And he was able to take advantage of those. Though were two big plays, which was needed, which was a turning point in this game here today.
1: Yeah, you can run the ball out of that stuff. And sometimes they do.
2: Yes.
1: And sometimes it works pretty well. Last thing I got. Mike McCarthy going for it on 4th-and-1. Welcome to Pittsburgh. That was a big decision. 2-point lead. You could argue kick the field goal. Now you're up 5. It takes a touchdown to beat you, but I think that might have got him beat. Instead, they put the game away. They kept going.
2: You talk about gutsy. That's what you have to have. I have belief in my offense that they're going to make a yard. He was able to do so, keep the chains moving, and yet bleed the clock to not allow Indianapolis to go down and potentially win the game.
1: That concludes today's Steelers postgame show right here on the Steelers Audio Network, brought to you by RE/MAX Select Realty. 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Until then, thanks to Brian LaMartina and Tom Offerman. Thanks to you for finding us however you did and wherever you did. For Charlie Batch, I'm Mike Pursuta. Thanks for listening and good night, everyone.
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0: Mike Tyson on DVE is shifting gears all afternoon. First, at 3, there's a workforce commercial-free rock block. 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
0: And the DVE Morning Show.